0: by making us less reliant on imported fuel and fertilizer. The move comes as Treasury predicts inflation could reach as high as 7% this year if supply chain disruptions continue in the Middle East. Nelson Scott, Canberra.
1: The French President Emmanuel Macron has held a crisis meeting on the devastating wildfires bearing down on Bordeaux, with more than a quarter of a million people forced from their homes in one of the largest evacuations in French history. The blaze, which began on Wednesday in the Gironde region of southwest France, has burnt more than 42,000 hectares and was reported to be just 15 kilometres from the city on Sunday. Authorities say the overnight situation was globally stable for the first time, but a fresh heatwave forecast later in the week is adding to concerns. William Denslow in Bordeaux says firefighters on the front lines are struggling to contain blazes that can escalate from small embers to infernos in just moments.
2: Yesterday, we were out with firefighters tackling the blazes on the front lines, and we could see just how quickly things move from what is just small little embers in just a matter of moments. Huge fires enveloping the pine trees all around this region. That just gives you a sense of how difficult these blazes are to contain. Temperatures today, though, a little bit cooler. Officials say that this is an opportunity to try and put the halt on this fire as it gets ever closer to what locals say the gates of the city of Bordeaux.
1: The Productivity Commission believes red tape is halting progress on Australia's housing supply. An interim report suggests an overhaul of zoning laws, infrastructure planning and approvals processes is needed. It argues over-regulation adds up to $320,000 to the cost of a new home. Commissioner Alison Roberts says failing to address the issues puts home ownership out of reach for many.
3: It currently takes 11 years for the average household to save through a 20% deposit on the typical home. So big part of the problem and the reason we're looking into this is that we don't have enough houses in areas where people want to live.
1: The eSafety Commissioner is warning about a rise in online predators harvesting student images from schools to make AI deepfakes. The online safety watchdog received more than 100 reports about school social media platforms being targeted to create harmful material. South Australia police have resumed a search for a missing baby off Cape Northumberland in the state's southeast, a day after the bodies of a woman and a toddler were recovered. Air News Lee Harrison reports.
4: The bodies were seen floating in the ocean when police attended reports of a vehicle left running near cliffs west of Port Macdonald, about 400 kilometres southeast of Adelaide. Police launched an operation with support from emergency services and local fishermen, where the bodies of a 36-year-old woman and her toddler were retrieved. Another child seen with the woman earlier yesterday morning remains missing, with grave fears for their safety as searching resumes.
1: The Australian dollar is buying 69.8 US cents. This is Air News. Firstly, to the Commonwealth Games, and Rose Davies has produced the run of her life to become Australia's first gold medalist in the 10,000 metres at the Games.
5: She's going to do, Rose Davies, what no Australian has ever done before. A female has won the 10,000 metres at the Commonwealth Games. Stunning performance. Magnificent running. The back end was breathtaking.
1: Thanks to Channel 7 for that audio. Aussie gymnast Kate McDonald is also celebrating gold this morning after she took out the women's uneven bars. Meg Harris has upset Molly O'Callaghan to win gold in the women's 100-metre freestyle. Shana Jack finishing with bronze as the Aussies swept the field. In rugby league, code hopper Zach Lomax says playing for PNG is the opportunity of a lifetime after agreeing to a three-year deal to join the NRL's 19th franchise. The side will enter the competition in 2028. Lomax says he still has ambitions to play for the Wallabies at the Rugby World Cup.
6: My heart and soul is absolutely dedicated to Australia and rugby union, and mate, you know, I want nothing more than to be able to pull on that gold jersey. It's, you know, that's what it's about.
1: To AFL, where Lions defender Ty Gallop is set to miss multiple games on a serious misconduct charge after he was sent straight to the tribunal. The MRO found Gallop deliberately dumped Mitch Georgiades into the Gabba turf during Brisbane's win over Port Adelaide on the weekend. Australian Independent Radio News.
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8: Well, the temperature has eased its way up to 11 degrees on our way to an expected top today of 16. It'll be partly cloudy with a very high chance of showers, most likely during the afternoon and evening, and winds northerly 30 to 45 kilometres an hour, turning northwesterly 25 to 35 kilometres an hour in the afternoon, and there is going to be 100% chance of rain, so there's a fair chance we'll get some. after an overnight low of 6 tonight. Tomorrow will be a partly cloudy day with showers, and we could get 2 to 10 mils of rain, so we've got a bit of rain ahead of us for the next couple of days. Thursday, cloudy with a shower or 2, and expect a top of 13. Partly cloudy Friday, expect a top of 14, but on Saturday it's going to be mostly sunny, with areas of frost and the chance of fog during the morning, and an expected top of 16. So that's your news, sport and weather update for this hour on Radio Eastern 98.1, your voice in the outer east. Well, storytelling in song at 6 minutes past 10. Today it's Rocky Mountain High, one of John Denver's most beloved songs, and it's become an unofficial anthem for the state of Colorado. And it came from his 1972 album, Rocky Mountain High. John Denver moved to Colorado in the late 60s and quickly fell in love with the state's mountains, forests and open spaces. He often said that Colorado felt like home and inspired much of his songwriting. The song was co-written with his longtime friend and guitarist, Mike Taylor. And that was after Denver had described an unforgettable experience during a camping trip in the Rocky Mountains. And while watching the Perseid meteor shower in the mountains, he witnessed the hundreds of shooting stars streaking across the open sky, the night sky. The overwhelming beauty of that moment inspired the lyrics. One famous line came directly from the experience: "I've seen it rain and fire in the sky." This wasn't referring to anything supernatural, it was Denver's poetic description of the meteor shower. And what does high mean in the title? Well, when the song was released, listeners assumed the title referred to drug use. Denver said, no, not the case. It refers to the emotional and spiritual feeling that comes from experiencing nature at its most magnificent. He described it as the sense of joy, peace and wonder people feel when surrounded by mountains, forests and wilderness. And the line, "he was born in the summer of his 27th year," symbolises Denver's own personal rebirth after discovering Colorado. Although he was already 27 years old, he felt he'd truly begun living after finding the mountains. So it is remembered as a celebration of Colorado, but the song also contains an environmental warning about the number of people moving there. And the lyric is, "more people, more scars across the land," and expresses his fear that development and population growth could damage the natural beauty of the Rockies. And he did become one of America's best-known environmental advocates, and the song helped establish the lifelong commitment. More than 50 years after its release, Rocky Mountain High remains one of the greatest songs ever written about nature, and it captures the idea that wilderness can change a person's life, offering that not just scenic beauty, but also perspective, peace and renewal.

0: my friend. Thank you.
1: I hope you enjoyed Rocky Mountain High there by John Denver. And so it's a very well-written song, and John Denver's lyrics and thing are pretty good, that's for sure. Well, we'll be chatting with Michael Waugh shortly, but I'm going to play one of his songs before we do start having a bit of a chat. And it's one that I'm particularly fond of, and I saw him perform this at the Mount Beauty Music Festival first, where I discovered Michael and his music. And it's the story of an under 10 football match. Would you believe something like that could be turned into a song? Yes, you could. But the way that Michael tells the story, and it's about his nephew that was playing, and it's the imagery, the players that are mentioned in it, it really is a terrific song. So, and this is just an example of Michael's talent for songwriting. Anyway, please enjoy Mafra Under 10s.

coach shouts out like Sheedy, he's the dad of number four. He says, don't play like fairies when you go in for the ball. So the pack goes into tackle,

0: chasing dreams. And one day they might just catch them in the under-14s.
1: I hope you enjoyed that, when Sale Catholic College versus Mafra under-10s. And now, without any further ado, we're going to be chatting with Michael Waugh, but let's just have a little bit of a pen picture here. Michael has emerged as one of the most respected contemporary singer-songwriters, earning widespread admiration for his deeply personal storytelling, compassionate lyrics and authentic portrayal of life in rural Australia. While he may not yet enjoy the commercial success of some mainstream country artists, within the Australian folk and country music circles, he is regarded as one of the nation's finest lyricists. His songs explore identity, family, masculinity, country life, and belonging with honesty that has earned praise from fellow musicians including Eric Bogle, Shane Nicholson and Fanny Lumsden. And with that, Michael, welcome to Radio Eastern.
2: Thank you so much for having me. And I love that you started with that song about my nephew, because I've taken that song and told stories about his embarrassing football skills for a number of years now. And now all of your listeners can enjoy it too. Thank you for that.
1: Michael, just as an aside, how's his footy career going?
2: He's it did not lead to the AFL, but you know, like, he certainly has better sporting skills than I do. The closest that I've ever come to playing at any sport was I had a gig once in a basketball court, so I think that's he's doing better than his uncle.
1: So that was more like the halftime entertainment, was it?
2: it was actually at Port Ferry Folk Festival. They had this beautiful little indoor space that I played a show at, and I thought at the time, my goodness, I'm glad that I'm playing a guitar here instead of a basketball. Yeah.
1: Well, we all have talents in different areas, that's for sure, and certainly yours is in your music.
2: Thank you. Yeah, it's interesting because I was always really passionate about music, but my parents really couldn't afford to buy me an instrument or you know, get me lessons when I was young. So I was very, very much self-taught, and it's still one of those things where I always feel when I'm playing with others that I'm in admiration of their skills, and I feel sometimes like a bit of a hack, because I'm just the guy who kind of, you know, strums out some chords and writes the words and makes up the songs, and then I have these incredible musicians around me who make me sound okay.
1: Oh, that's good. But Michael, I think one of the important things is there's a lot of people can play the notes and play the music, but if the music and the lyrics incorporate the essence of the message you're trying to get through in your song, I reckon that's what really shines through.
2: Oh, thank you. Yeah, thank you. I mean, like, for me as a listener, it was always those story songs, like, particularly, you know, growing up, we had Dolly Parton, Kenny Rogers, like, playing in the car when I was a kid, and I just loved the way that they took you on a journey. But I didn't necessarily hear songs and stories about where I grew up. Even you know, Slim and those guys, you know, when they were talking about their, you know, country Australia, it wasn't the same as mine. But I did love that. Like I said, the story song, the song that has like a twist in its tail, you think you're heading in one direction and then suddenly they emotionally pull the rug out from under you. I love songs like that.
1: That's really good. Michael, your songs often paint vivid pictures of life in rural Australia, And how much of your writing comes directly from your own experiences, and how much is been inspired by the people that you've met?
2: Yeah, that's a good question. I think most of the time it is autobiographical. And it's not just that I want to talk about, the people, but, the place. So sometimes it's like the things that I see or saw or heard, or sometimes when I'm writing, it's like a vivid memory of it's something that I sense. Like I've just recorded a new song, and I talk about that smell of, the roast on Sundays, and as the texture of like where we were, that I think for me was really important when writing. I think too that sometimes there's a song, for example, on the Weir record called Warrigal Police, where I was driving actually past Warrigal, and I heard this story about a young man and a car accident, and I immediately felt compassion towards that dad who must have got that message that morning and imagined what it would be like to have been him. So I did fill in the gaps of where he was. So it's 90% of the time it's autobiographical, and then every now and then it's like me kind of trying to step into somebody's shoes
1: and
2: bringing a bit of me with it.
1: Michael, how about we play the song Warrigal Police so people get the feel and the sense of that particular song?
2: Sure.
1: Okay, Warrigal Police.

0: That was Warrigal Police by Michael Waugh, and we're chatting with Michael. So, Michael, we're back.
1: I was just saying it's not a song that I get to play live very often, because sometimes it can be a bit too close for people in the audience. And but I love that you played it. It's a song that I'm really proud of, and I think, you know, as we were talking about before, sometimes, like, when I write, it's about, you know, drawing from memories of where I was and who I grew up with. And sometimes songwriting is, you know, it's an act of empathy. It's about what might have been like to be that dad, you know, opening that door and getting that message. And it was a powerful moment writing it. So yeah, thank you for sharing it.
0: No, that's good. And it gives our listeners an insight into a lot of your songwriting. Michael, when you're writing a song, when you sit down to write, do you begin with the story, a character, or a melody? Where does the inspiration come from?
1: That's really interesting, because I think every song kind of has its own way into the world. And sometimes they come, you know, very fast. Like I wrote there's a record that I made called The Cast, and the title track of the record was, like, I had this realization, because I wrote it in the wake of losing my mum and dad, and it was during COVID, and it was like having a broken bone but being stuck inside a cast, you know, like, to heal, because it was like I had to be kept still to heal. And in some ways that kind of, like, as soon as I had that realization that the body of work that I was doing, the songs that I was doing, was like part of this healing process in lockdown, it was like I remembered the story of, you know, this girl Julie who fell off the monkey bars and broke her arm, and suddenly the song landed very, very quickly. It was like, I think I started writing it at 2 p.m. and I'd finished writing it by 3:30, and it was all of a sudden. And it was like, you know, melody, story, lyric, everything kind of landed. And sometimes it's just a phrase. Like I had this phrase from the, you know, Beauty and Truth record, this, you know, in a world that's not so pretty that you're not so honest too, I hope you find some beauty and some truth. And that was stuck in my head for a really, really long time, but I didn't know what the story was until it was ready to come. And I kept trying to write that song, because I had the lyric and the melody for that chorus, but every time I tried to write it, it wasn't there. Sometimes it's like I've likened writing to, like, trying to hear a conversation in another room. Like, you can hear muffled voices, but you've got to listen really, really carefully to what's being said, and you can only kind of tell sometimes that it's, you know, when you're writing, that it's not the thing that you're hearing, if you know what I mean. It's about trying to tune into some form of truth. I mean, as you said before on the radio, like I had this really lovely, I'm very lucky that I'm a writer and I get to play, but I'm not one of those guys who makes his living full time out of music. I work full time as a teacher, and I write and play music because I love it, because I have opportunity to do it, and because people like you and your listeners make it you know okay for me to do that. They want to see me, so yeah, I'm very, very lucky to do what I do.
0: Okay, well, so there's a lot of beauty and truth in what you're telling us, so I think it might be an appropriate time to play that track. Here's Beauty and Truth. I was

0: there we go.
1: Okay. Michael, it's so easy to chat to you, I've got to say.
0: We were talking while the song was playing, and then the song stopped playing and we kept talking.
1: Well, welcome to community radio. But you were talking about the song Hayfield Girl and how people relate to that. Do you want to give us a bit of a story about that?
0: Well, we were talking about empathy and it is like I'm so honoured that some people have really connected with a number of my songs, and in particular with Hayfield Girl, which is a song that I wrote about my mum. In fact, it's been like the song's been played at a number of people's funerals because it's a song about, you know, women from small country towns, and people have really connected to that. And it's been really lovely to think that something that I wrote about my mum then has become, you know, part of, you know, someone's, you know, life celebration. And that's been a beautiful thing. In fact, my mum's birthday is the 4th of September, and the, you know, Gippsland ABC, ABC Gippsland, has made the 4th of September Hayfield Girl Day, which is really...
1: Oh, that's lovely.
0: 4th of September, we do a little radio interview and talk about it, and then they talk on air about Hayfield Girls, which is really, really lovely. But I had this one moment in particular where I played Hayfield Girl on at the Tamworth Country Music Festival at the Golden Guitar Awards, which was televised. And I got contacted by a woman who was from the Traralgon area, and she said, you know, her name was actually Tamworth. And she said, you know, I'm from Tamworth and I saw you at Tamworth, and you're playing that song about Hayfield Girls, and it's my song. That's my song, she said. Anyway, are you playing anywhere in the area? I happened to be there, and she came up to the gig, and it became really clear that the reason why the song was her song was because she was going through cancer treatment, because the song Hayfield Girl is in part about my mum's journey through cancer. And she said to me, you know, like we, you know, she gave me a hug and it was really, really lovely. And then in October that year, I got contacted by her husband, who said that Tamworth had passed away, and he wanted to know if I was playing anywhere at the Tamworth Country Music Festival, because he wanted to do a journey for his Tamworth to see, you know, to see me play. And I thought, that's really lovely. And it happened that I was playing at a place where there was going to be recorded for ABC Country, which is a program that plays on ABC radio at night, and it's kind of goes everywhere, but the show was sold out. Anyway, I spoke to my friend Felicity, who was hosting, and she organized a ticket for Tamworth's husband to come. And I was standing on this stage, full room, being recorded. I started playing Hayfield Girl, and this guy stood up in the audience, put his hand on his heart, and it was just like him standing in the middle of the room and me, and it was like everybody else disappeared for a moment, and we were both singing that song for his Tamworth.
1: I mean, what a wonderful accolade to your song, Michael.
0: Oh, it's so beautiful. Yeah. And then after the show, he gave me a hug, and he said that was like coming to church. And then he got in his car and he drove back to Toongabby, where he was from. So that's like an 1,800-kilometre drive. He did this pilgrimage for his Tamworth to hear her song, and then drove back again. And it's like I, when I play Hayfield Girl, I always play it for my mum. But there's a part of me that's always kind of carries a bit of Tamworth story as well.
1: And that just shows the power of music and how it moves people. So that's an absolutely wonderful thing. Michael, can I sort of head in a bit of a different direction here now? Now, several of your songs deal with themes of identity, belonging and acceptance. Have you found that sharing your own story has encouraged others to open up about theirs?
0: Yeah, well, I mean, I grew up gay in country Victoria and it was a hard thing. In fact, I kind of pushed it down and was someone who was not open and out about it. About 4 or 5 years ago, it came out. And in part, one of the things that I feared was that there was no room in the country music that I grew up with for my story, my song.
1: Okay.
0: And then I kind of realised that the stories of other people coming out, for example, had been so important in my kind of reckoning with my identity that I wanted to be a part of that for somebody else too. So I wrote, one of the songs that I wrote was We Are Here, which is like I've always loved folk music and country music that told stories, particularly in folk music, where there's these stories of heroes that you don't really know about. And so my goal in writing that song was writing about, you know, a journey from, you know, like all of the gay men through history have kind of led to the point where it's okay for me to tell my story.
1: Okay.
0: Yeah, so I don't know. I can't tell the extent to which that song has had an impact, but I do know that there's been people who've contacted me after, especially after hearing that song, and saying, thank you for telling that story. Thank you for making it okay for me to, you know, to hear in a song like that what it means to be me.
1: Okay, how about we share that song with our audience, Michael?
0: Thanks.
1: We are.

0: There we go. We are here. And sadly, time flies when you're having fun, and I'm having a wonderful discussion. It is a discussion with Michael. It's not an interview. We're like a couple of mates having a chat. And so thank you, Michael, for your generosity of time.
1: No, thank you. I do have the gift of the gab, or maybe it's the curse of it, because I do love talking a lot. So thanks for putting up with it.
0: It wasn't an imposition. Okay. Now, I know that you are playing at the Victorian Folk Music Club on the 11th of August, and as I say, I'm definitely there with bells on, and would love to come and have a chat to you there. So what else is on the agenda, Michael? Where else are you playing? And you've got a new album coming out?
1: We are in the middle of recording a new album at the moment. So in the album, there's kind of a cycle that you do where you make a record and then you tour and play it a lot, and then you write the next record and record it. So, and then you don't play as much because you're saving everything up to be able to take the next record on the road. So at the moment, I literally just finished recording my new album, which is I'm looking forward to sharing some of those new songs at the Victorian Folk Club, actually, because my dear friend Riley Catherall, who is a great singer-songwriter too, but he's accompanying me at that show, and so he's played on the record. So I'm looking forward to sharing some of those new songs. And I've just come back from a 6-month honeymoon because I had long service leave and coincided with my wedding, and we just came back from a really great trip and just

0: had this amazing opportunity to write and reflect while we're overseas, and that's the one that I'm that group of songs, those 11 songs are the ones that I've recorded for this new record, so looking forward to sharing those.
1: Okay, Michael, thank you very, very much, and it's been a pleasure chatting with you here on Radio Eastern, and we're going to finish with a song called He Taught Me. Do you want to just give me a little bit of a background on that, and we'll sort of use that as the end to our chat?
0: Yeah, it's a song about my dad. My dad passed away just before COVID hit, and I got to give his eulogy, and it was one of those beautiful moments in church where I was telling this story about, because he's an amazing he was a farmer, dairy farmer, but an amazing practical guy, could do all sorts of things. It would always amaze me, he'd have so many things to teach me, but also he was very, very funny. And so it was one of those, you know, you tell stories and people would be crying and then they'd be laughing too. So, I like to think whenever I play that song for my dad, like it brings a bit of Johnny War into the room because he used to love making people laugh. So, yeah.
1: Well, that's great. Michael, I look forward to seeing you on the 11th of August. And on behalf of all our listeners here on Radio Eastern, thank you for your time. And, at some stage I'd love to have another chat with you.
0: Excellent. Thank you.
1: No worries. Thank you, Michael. And so we're finishing this up with He Taught Me. So cheers.
2: He taught me how to start a fire, how to change the gears, how not to make them grind. He taught me how to order Chinese food and ask him for a knife and fork when you don't know how the chopsticks work. He taught me how to crack a joke

0: tiny. Probably say to walk it off. That's what a man should do. So I'm learning to be tough, getting through this stuff, learning I'm enough, 'cause it's what he taught me.
1: There we go. I hope you enjoyed our chat with Michael Waugh, a wonderful man sharing a lot of himself there in that interview, and hope you enjoyed and got a little insight into the man. Shirley from Hoppers Crossing, song that you've said about how time passes by. I'm going to look that song up. Thank you, Shirley, for that very much.
2: 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It's immediate and accessible because we talk to you about you and your community. 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
2: Hello there, I'm Sean Bindley. Victoria will have a new premier, with Jacinda Allan confirming she's stepping aside this morning rather than face a leadership contest. She was expected to face a spill motion and had originally indicated she was willing to contest the leadership fight. She called a snap press conference early this morning, saying the party needs certainty so close to an election.
3: I believe I would have won. But doing so this close to an election takes up valuable resources, including the most precious of one, time. More importantly, it puts the state in a position of uncertainty.
2: A Productivity Commission report has concluded Australia's governments need to cut red tape to solve the housing crisis. The interim report argues overregulation adds up to $320,000 to the cost of a new home. Commissioner Alison Roberts says complex zoning laws can slow the planning process before a build gets underway.
4: In Brisbane, Sydney, Perth and Adelaide, at least 75% of residential land is zoned for just one or two storeys. So that obviously limits the amount of dwellings that can be built. And in Sydney, 50% of the land across 50 suburbs is covered by a restricted heritage overlay.
2: Iran has rejected two demands it calls extreme during talks with the US in Islamabad, telling American negotiators to leave the table. The collapse in diplomacy comes as the head of US Central Command has reportedly recommended halting bombing around the Strait of Hormuz, saying there are no viable military targets remaining. A mutual halt in strikes between Washington and Tehran is now on its third day, though Houthi rebels have declared the pause over and announced a blockade of Saudi-linked shipping. Kate Fisher reports from Washington.
5: Mike Waltz, the only member of the senior team to appear to talk about this over the weekend on the news channels here. He's the US ambassador to the United Nations. On the one hand, saying that the US is ready at any time to resume major combat operations, and at the same time, complaining that the Trump administration inherited low levels of ammunition from the Biden administration. So also a tacit acknowledgement that there is perhaps an issue with munitions supplies.
2: Real estate experts are pointing to rising costs as the key driver behind Brisbane's plummeting auction clearance rate. Data from Cotality revealing around 30% of homes auctioned were sold last week, down from 72% this time last year. Real Estate Institute of Queensland Chief Executive Antonia Mercarella says it's an evolving issue.
6: What we're seeing is massive concerns around, is now a good time to buy? There's concerns about further interest rate hikes. And of course, the global uncertainty isn't getting any better. So everyone's in this strange holding pattern is what I would say.
2: An ICAC inquiry into allegations New South Wales Liberal Party members breached donation laws is entering its second day. State opposition leader Kelly Sloan has described phone taps of a fugitive property developer heard during the first day of hearings as uncomfortable listening. The inquiry has so far heard allegations developer Jean Nassif sought to use a former premier's brothers to influence government decisions. This is Air News. Australia has its first athletics gold of the Commonwealth Games, with Roses Davies' win in an historic 10,000 metre race this morning. She says she still can't believe it.
7: I think I'm still processing it all. It won't until, I probably go to sleep tonight. I'm so happy, so stoked.
2: Australia have won 15 medals in the pool on day four. The Aussies now have 26 gold, 18 clear of England. Zach Lomax has given some insight into his decision to join the PNG Chiefs, describing it as a once-in-a-lifetime opportunity. However, he says he still has unfinished business in rugby ahead of his return to the NRL in 2028. Much interest in the AFL's tribunal tonight, with Brisbane defender Ty Gallop to front up after his incident with Port's Mitch Georgiades at the Gabba during the second quarter of the Lions' 59-point win over the Power on the weekend. Meanwhile, both South Australian sides will train today as they look ahead to their Round 21 matches. Port hosts GWS on Saturday night, and the Crows close out the rounds with a Sunday twilight clash against the Bombers at Docklands. And Paddy Dangerfield is in doubt for Thursday night's clash with Collingwood. Geelong coach Chris Scott telling Fox Footy the skipper will have to get through training tomorrow.
8: The hip was, he fell, his knee on the ground and jarred his hip. So, I'm talking about stuff I shouldn't talk about. Sometimes it turns around quickly. It's unlikely that we'd take him through from now until our last game. So there's some logic.
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9: Well, it's 13 degrees on our way to an expected top today of 16. Partly cloudy, very high chance of showers, most likely during the afternoon and evening, and the winds will be northerly 30 to 45 kilometres an hour, turning northwesterly 25 to 35 kilometres an hour in the afternoon. And there is 100% chance of rain. Now, after an overnight low of 6 tonight, partly cloudy with a high chance of showers tomorrow, expected top of 13, and we could get between 2 and 10 mils of rain. Thursday, cloudy with a shower or two, expected top of 13. Partly cloudy Friday, expected top of 14. And mostly sunny with areas of frost and the chance of fog in the morning on Saturday, expected top of 16. But there's sunny where everything else is saying shower, cloudy or showers. So there we go. Well, it's 6 minutes past 11. We're into the last hour of Bandwidth, and I hope you've enjoyed the program so far this morning. If you've just joined us, thanks for tuning in. If you've been with me the whole time, thank you for staying. Murray from Boronia, great interview, Rob, and he's also going to see Michael in concert, so I'm glad you enjoyed that interview, Murray. Thank you for your feedback there. Yes, he was a wonderful man to talk to, very, very easy to chat to, so I enjoyed that too. So, great stuff. Yes, Harry, have a chat. Rob Iles is on the line here, and I should get back to playing some music. And this is a track from the Moody Blues, and it's from their Question of Balance album, and the tide rushes in.

0: That's Tom Petty and Wildflowers. That's the title track from his second solo studio album, and that came out in 1994 by Warner Brothers. It was the first album released by Petty after signing a contract with Warner Brothers, where he had recorded as part of the Traveling Wilburys. It was the first of three of his albums produced with Rick Rubin. And Wildflowers was very well received by critics upon release and was certified three times platinum in the United States by the Recording Industry Association of America. Breathe, Rob, yes. In 2020, Wildflowers was ranked at number 214 on Rolling Stone's list of 500 greatest albums of all time. And we played the title track there at 14 minutes past 11. Thank you, Maureen. You enjoyed the chats with Emily and Michael, and you enjoy the music. Your comments and praise are very generous, so I appreciate that, Maureen, very much. And just a reminder, our SMS number is 0485 866 981, or if you want to give us a call, Maureen's out in the office looking after me beautifully as she does every Tuesday morning. And our number here is 9722 9981.
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0: Well, Peter O'Brien's just walked into the studio and he is sitting in for Ken Earp today. So you're guaranteed of some great music. As with Ken, it's also great music when Pete's in the chair. So thank you for that. Oh, I left the microphone on. Oh, Rob, you are a bit of a dill. But anyway, not to worry. It's the way I am. Suppose what you hear is what you get with me. So... But I have enjoyed today very, very much. And I've been a little bit remiss because I haven't really told you many jokes. So, but anyway, did you know what happened when two slices of bread went out on a date? It was loaf at first sight. Oh, that's bad, isn't it? That's bad. And what's a shark's favourite saying? Man overboard! Boy, oh boy, oh boy. I poured some water over a duck's back yesterday, but I really don't think he cared. Here's a little bit of air supply. No, it isn't. That's Wildfire. Song anyway, so we'll have Wildfire instead.

Well, Hey Soul Sister, that's a song by American band Train, written by the lead singer Pat Monahan, Armin Bjorklund and Espen Lind, and it was released as the lead single from the band's fifth studio album, Save Me, San Francisco, that came out in 2009. It did reach number three on the Billboard Hot 100 chart and is Train's highest charting song to date. And it was a top-selling song on iTunes Store in 2010. So there we go. And also, it's had over 11 million sales, been certified 15 times platinum in Australia and diamond in Canada. So it's a very... it bops along. It's not a bad song at all, is it? At 25 minutes past 11. And... I'm going to play Air Supply this time.

No, I'm not. I'm getting my... I'm getting myself in a little bit of a... doing a funny thing. Anyway, I'm just going to play another song.

0: And that's Pink and Sober. Now, Vietnam Veterans Day March and Service is being hosted by the Croydon RSL. All Vietnam veterans and families are invited and are most welcome. Now, the March Assembly is at 10:30 a.m. on Croydon Oval Park along Mount Dandenong Road to the Croydon War Memorial at 10:45, which is outside the old council offices there in the library. And the service starts at 11 with a reception afterwards at the Croydon RSL. And it's on Sunday, the 16th of August. And the march starts at 10:45, service at 11 from Croydon Oval Park at the Croydon War Memorial. Now, if you want more information about this, you can talk to Ed Bartosh. And Ed's number is 0438 508 235. 0438 508 235.
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0: Well, today presenting Lunch with Ken, it'll be Lunch with Peter O'Brien. And Peter, with his wonderful selection of music, will give you a very enjoyable lunchtime, I am sure. One of the great presenters we have around here at Radio Eastern connected with us. And, Peter, good man, good presenter, great program, so... Stay tuned after the 12 o'clock updates there. Now, Joan Baez. Say thank you, Jono. See you Friday. We're going to do her singing a version of an American song best known through performances by the Carter family. So it's a very, very old folk song. And the song is called Wildwood Flower.

And that's a song from Scottish band called Texas, go figure, from their first album, Southside, came out in 1989. And, of course, it starts with a nice blue slide guitar followed by a throbbing rhythm section before the vocals. And that was released as the band's debut single in January 1989, and it peaked at number 8 in the UK singles charts. In the United States, didn't go that well. Peaked at number 77, it was out there. It's not a bad song at all, isn't it? At 19 and a half minutes before midday. As I say, Peter O'Brien will be sitting in for Ken Earp today. The Ringwood Lake Probus Club will be having a guest speaker, Janet Werkmeister, at their monthly meeting in August. Her topic is Melbourne in the Roaring Twenties. And this will cover the Roaring Twenties right up until the stock market crash of October 1929, including the challenges and life experiences of ordinary Australians in the 1920s. Now, they do meet on the third Monday of each month, and the next one will be the 17th of August, 10 a.m. at the H.E. Parker Reserve, 152 Heathmont Road, Heathmont, on the first floor. For more information, you can talk to Frank Nolan, and his number is 0431 106 073. 0431 106 073.

0: Don't go over 40. 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
2: 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Plenty of great music, news, sport, weather and community information, and, of course, some dad jokes. I'll also include a 5 o'clock feature with an artist, band or special guest. So drive down the road a piece with me, Rob Isles, as I help you ease into the weekend on Radio Eastern 98.1 FM, your voice in the Outer East. And my special feature this week after the 5 o'clock news. It wasn't only the Beatles that came out of Liverpool. It was called the Merseybeat era. So what I'm going to do on Friday is explore the Merseybeat era, the music, how it all came about, the music, maybe the fashions, a little bit about the culture at the time. But, of course, the Beatles down in the Cavern Club, I mean, how iconic is that? So anyway, that's my 5 o'clock feature this week on the Down the Road a Piece Drive show. But I'm sure for every band out there, there were some that didn't make it and they had shattered dreams.

That's Irish group Westlife with You Raise Me Up. Now, when that song was first composed and recorded by a Norwegian-Irish band called Secret Garden, the original version was not a major hit. But it's since been recorded by more than 100 other artists, most notably Westlife there in 2005 and Josh Groban in 2003. So there we go. It's a great piece of music, isn't it? I think that does raise people up and lifts people up. So there we go. But anyway, in my heart, I think I am a ramblin' man.

Allman Brothers Band and Ramblin' Man from their Brothers and Sisters album, classic album. Now, thank you, VJ, for your SMS. Things are going well up in Cobram. You did like Michael Murphy and Train, and you would have loved to have heard the interview. So I can say to all those out there, anyone that wants to listen to that interview again, you can go into our website and go into the listen back function, and you'll find all the programs for the last 2 weeks. And if you just click on to bandwidth for today's program, and so Michael's interview was from 10:15 till almost 11, you'll be able to catch up with it. So Vic, if you want to do that, feel free to do that, and I welcome everyone else to do that too if they enjoyed listening to Michael. I think I've got time for one more song, but I'm just going to say a big thank you to Maureen before I play it, and thank her for her wonderful help, support and cup of tea, everything. She looks after me beautifully, so thank you very much. I'll catch you Friday for bandwidth. That's today, you silly boy. I'll catch you Friday with the Down the Road a Piece Drive program. And don't forget, my feature will be on the Merseybeat era. I'll be hosting footy, the local footy broadcast on Saturday. But next Tuesday, I won't be doing bandwidth. I think Murray is sitting in for me on that day. But I will be back. I'll be back, as Arnold Schwarzenegger would say. And I think we've got enough time for the Eagles to take us out, and a bit of tequila sunrise.

Yes, love that theme. Everything's coming up roses. And as I mentioned, Peter O'Brien sitting in for Ken this afternoon. It's Lunch with Ken, the program, some relaxing music from across the range of music, and some Australian artists, and we hope you'll relax and enjoy our luncheon together.

0: Well, what a great opening there. The guitarist and vocalist John Pizzarelli, backed up there by the Cincinnati Pops, and a number written by Nat King Cole and Irving Mills. Straighten Up and Fly Right, good way to go. And Julie Spangler did some nice piano work on that track as well. Well, let's look at our community file here at Radio Eastern, and the Whitehorse Historical Society aims to foster historical interest and knowledge by collecting, documenting, preserving and exhibiting items that show how people lived and worked in the city of Whitehorse area. So, if you have an interest in this history of that area, you might like to join the group and help out while sharing your interest with like-minded people. The location is the local history room at the rear of the museum building at Sherkult Complex. That's the cottage there at 2 to 10 Deep Creek Road in Mitcham. Now, if you'd like to book for that, you can go to whitehorsehistory.org.au, or you can get further information from the president of the society. That's Vicky Jones Evans, 0404 612 216. That's 0404 612 216. And of course, Jody's out there in the office today, helping as usual. And if you want to check any of these numbers or anything at all, give her a call, 9722 9981, or you can SMS 0485 866 981.
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Never, never, never. That's Sydney singer Roslyn Barlow. Always liked her voice and singing with the Mike Harvey Orchestra up there in Sydney. And Never, Never, Never. Yes, a song made pretty famous by Shirley Bassey some years ago. Well, let's go cha-cha now, keeping up Ken's little dabble into the Latin American themes. And one of the big society dance music bands of the USA was the Lester Lannan Orchestra. In fact, his whole family were band leaders, but he particularly catered for the social sets of the, well, the Deb Balls, the Hollywood stars' parties. He even did some music for English royalty at one stage. And he wrote this song all about his own band. It's called the Lester Lannan Cha-Cha. What else?

0: Well, that's it, the Lester Lennon Cha-Cha. Very catchy little tune, wasn't it? And a good one to do the Cha-Cha to, I guess.
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each Turk, each Latin, the Russians and Prussians as well. When you seek the lure of Manhattan, you're sure to come under this spell. Your native folk songs you'll soon throw away. The Harlem smoke songs you'll soon learn to play. Can't you fall for Carnegie Hall? Oh, Danny, call it a day and we'll say, crazy rhythm, here's the doorway. I'll go my way, you'll go your way. Crazy rhythm, from now on we're through. Get on now, go. Here's where we have a showdown. I'm too high hat, you're too low down. Crazy rhythm, here's goodbye to you. Shoo, shoo, they say that when the highbrow meets a lowbrow walking along Broadway. Soon the highbrow, he has no brow. Ain't it a shame? And you're to blame. What's the use of prohibition? You produce the same condition. Crazy rhythm, I've gone crazy too. Kick it! Absolutely pimp.

0: Yes, out of breath. That's Nellie Mackay, and she did this tribute album to the work of Doris Day. And Doris, of course, was very big in the animal welfare, did a lot of work in that regard, but had some great hits along the way. And I guess that was one of them, a pretty early number, Crazy Rhythm. Nellie Mackay on Radio Eastern, Lunch with Ken program, and Peter O'Brien sitting in for you today. Well, here's, if you're as old as I am and you remember the black and white days of television in Melbourne Tonight in particular, Jeff Brook was a regular performer on that program. He's a great singer, Melbourne singer. He did a fishing show, I think, on Channel 9 at one stage, and he also ran the Steak Cave in Queen Street in Melbourne. So quite a versatile gentleman. He started his work with the ABC Orchestra singing at the Palais de Danse in St Kilda. And, well, he lasted for many... He's a judge also on New Faces, the early New Faces, which was on Saturday morning on Channel 9. So let's hear a song from Jeff. His mellow voice is presenting for us When Joanna Loved Me.
1: Today is just another day, tomorrow is a guest.

0: the month is May.
1: Well, unfortunately, there's a bit of background noise on that track, but a lovely song indeed. When Joanna Loved Me, Jeff Brooks singing with the Frank Forbes Quartet. Well, let's have these messages and then we'll come back to some more music. Let's tell you about the Olive Branch Cafe. It's for people living at home with dementia, their families and carers, and they offer a relaxed place to come together to enjoy activities, morning tea, and the support of others travelling the same journey. It takes place at the Yeronga Community Centre, 76 to 86 Croydon Hills Drive in Croydon Hills. And the term three dates are the 18th of August and the 1st and the 15th of September. That's on Tuesdays. The time, 10:30 a.m. to 12:30 p.m. And the cost is $15 for the whole term. And the contact for Olive Branch Cafe, it's Angela Welsh on 9131 5500, 9131 5500.
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One of the smooth vocal groups of the late 1950s. They're the Ames Brothers, four guys, and beautiful sound. Lovely song, I Can't Believe That You're In Love With Me, at 25 to 1 on Radio Eastern. It's Lunch With Ken, Peter O'Brien in the chair today. And that choir of Hard Knocks is coming up, of course. They're started by Jonathan Welsh, and they're celebrating their 20th anniversary with a gala concert. Many past and present choir members attending, along with special surprise guest artists, and all the proceeds going back to support the choir and its wonderful work. Thursday the 6th of August is the date, 7 o'clock at the Palais Theatre in St Kilda. The cost is $50 plus $7.20 booking fee. 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And the date again is Thursday the 6th of August. 24 to 1, very shortly we'll have an insight. Meantime, I think we've got a number from we've got a number from Marvin Gaye coming up.

0: There we go. He heard it through the grapevine. That's one of the big numbers, Motown style of Marvin Gaye during the 1970s. Right on 20 to 1 at Radio Eastern, and it's time for an insight.
1: You cannot continue life as usual or stay where you are and go with God at the same time. Hi, I'm Chuck Swindoll. And I'm reading that from Henry Blackaby's Experiencing God. Noah could not continue life as usual and build an ark at the same time. Abram could not stay in Ur of the Chaldees or Haran and father a nation in Canaan. Moses could not stay on the backside of the desert herding his father-in-law's sheep and stand before Pharaoh at the same time. David had to leave his father's sheep to become the king. Peter, Andrew, James, and John had to leave their fishing business to follow Jesus. Follow God, and your life will never be the same.
2: 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To learn more about the Ministry of Insight for Living Australia, just head to our website, ifl.org.au.
0: Well, next up on Lunch with Ken, let's have a song from Jessica Mowboy. And Jessica had a great journey on the Australian Idol series. And here she's got a live performance of the Gibb Brothers songs. It's just called Words.

Thank you, Jessica, in her very early days there in the Australian Idol series, Jessica Malboy and Words. Well, now here's a song from a Belgian-born entertainer. It's Helmut Lotti. He's had a great career, sings in a number of languages, and pretty good on the English too. But he's singing for us today one of Perry Como's old hits about Katerina.

Well, that's a little tune called Down Argentina Way, played for us by the Mellow Tones, and Philip Sammets is the director of that. They're up in Sydney Way again, once again, and that's from their album Hit Songs from the Golden Age of the Musical, Down Argentina Way, and came from a movie of the same name. 9 to 1, we have the latest in news at 1. Well, Aussie place names, how many can you think of that are duplicated, such as Woi Woi, which came incidentally from an Aboriginal name of Curl Curl, and it's translated as the River of Life. Then we've got Bor Bor, we've got Bet Bet in the goldfields of Victoria, Gin Gin in Queensland and New South Wales, Lal Lal in Victoria. We've even got Mullum Mullum Creek down here in Mitcham, a place of many big birds is the translation for that one. However, having said all that, we've got a great little tune here written by Ted Egan. We've got Greg Champion, and who was the other gentleman had a hand in this? Oh yes, it was, how could I forget, Jim Haynes. And they wrote this little song about all these towns, or one town in particular that's doubled up, and it's called Don't Call Wagga Wagga Wagga.

Great little tune, isn't it? Won a country music award, by the way, that one. And don't call Wagga Wagga Wagga. All right, it's heading towards the news, but first, here's another little number. Going to the dance with you, Kristen Chenoweth.

Going to the Dance with you, Kristen Chenoweth. Well, we'll be back with more Lunch with Ken program right after the news in 1 minute's time. And let's go up there with James Last. Music from across the way. How appropriate.

0: There he was, Harrison Craig, and it had better be tonight. Well, Mental Health in Deakin have a community approach in their community support meeting. This is a grassroots approach exploring supporting non-clinical to mental well-being. And people are welcome to come along and listen, have a cuppa, participate at their own comfort level. And it's starting tomorrow, actually, Wednesday, 29th of July, 6:30 to 8:15 p.m. Then every Wednesday at the Nunawading Community Hub, 96 to 106 Springvale Road in Nunawading. And the contact is Tim Wilson. Tim's number, 9812 2728. That's 9812 2728.
1: Captain speaking, we're about to hit some strong turbulence, so please fasten your seat. Oh, hang on. I just got a video of my son with our dog. Look at that.
2: Imagine the pilot of a plane putting lives at risk like this. Yet some people think it's still okay to text and drive. Texting takes your eyes off the road, risking your life and the lives of others. 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
0: It's 11 past one at Radio Eastern. Lunch with Ken continues with the new Covent Garden Orchestra and a little medley of well-known tunes.

Oh, that had us hopping around. And Red Roses for a Blue Lady and I Won't Dance. New Covent Garden Dance Orchestra. And I think a couple of young guys on there called Duel from the north of England. Two young violinists getting their violins heard on that particular track. This is Stacey Kent. This Can't Be Love.

0: Yes, swinging along there with Stacey Kent. I wish I were in love again. It's just coming up to 19 past one, and I think after these messages, we'll be meeting Jody in the studio.
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0: Yes, right on 20 past one, and don't forget it's Tuesday at 2. Today we have Trevor Bransgrove, but right now in the studio, Jody. Good afternoon, Jody.
4: Afternoon, Pete. How are you? Hello, everyone.
0: Very good. And well, a bit of sunshine, they say the shower's on the way.
4: But actually, I mean, you look out the window and it's just, there's sun shining. It's just wonderful.
0: Yeah. Much earlier today, I heard on another radio station, there was 100% chance of rain. I thought, oh, I looked out the window, it was pure blue sky.
4: Yeah. Oh, it sort of looks blue, but yeah. We'll make the most of it while we can.
0: That's right, while the sun shines. Thanks for those messages, Dion out there at Ferndry Gully. Good job. Thanks, Dion. Yeah. And Janice, I think it is, of Croydon, enjoying the music. So thanks,
4: absolutely,
0: Janice, for bringing those in.
4: It's a pleasure.
0: And you've got a nice selection coming up.
4: I've chosen Rod Stewart today from his American Songbook series. And I have to take my glasses off. For All We Know is what I've chosen.
0: That's interesting. I have to put my glasses on.
4: Oh, no. I made a mistake with mine.
0: All right. Thanks, Jade, For All We Know.

0: Great selection, Jodie.
1: Thank you. Yes. I sometimes think back in some of the things that I used to listen to Rod Stewart with, and he has picked so many different type of personas, you know, from the rocker and the long hair and the whole thing. And I have to say that although I loved a lot of that, this series of the American Swingers, just I love it.
0: Yeah. Very good. Has he been not well lately? I'm
1: not sure. I haven't heard.
0: I might be getting mixed up, but no. Anyway, he's still around.
1: He's still around. Yeah.
0: Yeah. Well, thanks again.
1: That's my great pleasure.
0: And we'll see you soon. It's
1: I shall be.
0: Past one, and very shortly we'll have the community news from Andrew.

sure it fills the hearts of everyone when it falls St. Patrick's Day. For that's the day they honour an isle they have never seen, but they proudly sing the song they love, the wearing of the green.

0: To be sure, yes, a little bit of Irish in the program today, and that was Rose Marie. Rose Marie was born in Northern Ireland, in County Down, in 1956, but unfortunately had a very successful career, 20 albums, filled the London Palladium, was a television star, and starred in one film, actually, in the UK. Unfortunately, she died very suddenly while she was preparing her 20th album in Blackpool in England on the 5th of June 2024. But a lovely little tune there that's a little bit of Irish in everybody's heart. Just after 1:30, time for community news.
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3: Radio Eastern Community News, I'm Andrew Conway. A serious crash on EastLink in the Outer East has been among the biggest traffic stories of the week, with motorists warned to expect delays after a vehicle came unstuck on one of the region's busiest freeways. While full public details have been limited, EastLink has previously described how even debris from a nearby collision can trigger a dangerous chain reaction, with one earlier incident leaving a driver injured and the left lane closed while emergency repairs were carried out. The message for drivers is the same every time. If traffic slows suddenly on EastLink, ease off early and give yourself plenty of room. Victoria Police has also had a busy week across the eastern suburbs, with its latest news feed continuing to focus on road safety, community engagement and public appeals. Police releases this week have reinforced the importance of reporting suspicious activity and staying alert on local roads, especially in areas where freeway and arterial traffic can change in an instant. For listeners in the Outer East, the clear takeaway is to stay cautious, stay patient, and check live traffic conditions before heading out. A lighter local story comes from Springvale, where children got a hands-on lesson in cat safety at an RSPCA session at Springvale Library. The activity was designed to help kids understand what cats are telling them and how to interact with them safely and respectfully, while also making woolen toys for their pets. It was one of those feel-good community moments that reminds us how many practical family-friendly events are happening right across the east and southeast. And in community arts, the region continues to punch well above its weight. One standout example this week is the public art exhibition activity across the Greater Dandenongs, where creative projects have been spotlighting local voices and diverse cultural stories. The broader message from the art scene is that the East and Outer East are not just community suburbs, they are active cultural communities with work appearing in libraries, galleries and public spaces. And turning to football, the EFNL's round of action on the 18th of July delivered plenty to talk about, and the attention now shifts quickly to the Premier Division clash on the 25th of July. The league's own site shows the East Ringwood leading the way in Premier Division, which makes the coming round especially significant as contenders shape up their finals positions. For local fans, this is a stretch where every win matters, and the next round should tell us a lot about who is truly ready for the business end of the season leading into the finals. All of the action live and exclusive on Radio Eastern FM 98.1 every Saturday afternoon. And that's all on Radio Eastern Community News. Thanks to Leader Community Newspapers and Victoria Police Media. I'm Andrew Conway on your voice in Melbourne's Outer East, Radio Eastern FM 98.1.
0: Thank you, Andrew. A regular feature on Radio Eastern, the Eastern Community News. Time now for a song on Lunch with Ken from Australian artist Sandy Scott. He was born of English parents in Bondi, of all places, in 1941. and he became a singer, theatre performer and a television compere, a regular on the program Bandstand, and he had a top 25 hit called Wallpaper Roses. But today we're going to hear It's Now or Never, Sandy Scott.

They say that variety is the spice of life. It sure is with the music on Radio Eastern 98.1, your local community station.

0: Oh, well, here's today's dose of Jerry Vale and a song written by Meredith Wilson for The Music Man, Till There Was You. And before that, Sandy Scott, It's Now or Never. 19-2 at Radio Eastern. Heathmont Ladies Probus Club's next meeting in August starts with a quick meeting, afternoon tea and a guest speaker. This friendly group welcome visitors to come along. And the August speaker is Gary Kerr, Music and Food of Melbourne in the 50s. The date is Monday, 3rd of August, first Monday of each month, time 2 till 4, and it's at the Heathmont Baptist Church, 78 Cuthbert Street in Heathmont. The contact for more information is Jill Carroll, and Jill's number is 0415 955 087, 0415 955 087, for the Heathmont Ladies Probus Club.
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0: Now a song from the movie Sleepless in Seattle. Mayuki Koga sings A Wink and a Smile.

Oh, that was too nice to interrupt. I can't believe I'm losing you. Not Love Isn't Just for the Young, which I meant to play. But that was Frank with Don Costa and the orchestra Can't Believe I'm Losing You. Now a song from Rhonda Birchmore.

Well, if you thought that sounded like Fats Domino, you'd be right, but it wasn't. It wasn't Fats Domino, but it was his music. And Tom Petty and the Heartbreakers there with a tribute to Fats Domino. And the tune was, of course, I'm Walking. Well, I am. And thanking you for your company over this Lunch with Ken program. Peter O'Brien, I've been filling in. Thank you to Jody for looking after the office and the phones, etc. And thanks for your company. And I'll see you the next time I'm in town. That's the title of this tune to sign off, featuring Mark Knopfler and Chet Atkins. So until next time, goodbye. Coming up at 2, latest in news, and then Trevor Bransgrove with Tuesday at 2. Have a great afternoon.

welcome to Tuesday at 2. Trevor Bransgrove, your host this week. We're going to start the program this week with Eric Clapton and Promises. Eventually we will.

0: That was Eric Clapton with Promises. Well, as usual in the studio with me, I have got immediate past president of Lions, Nunawading Lions, Ken Rees, and director of Nunawading Lions, Jenny Rees. How are you both?
1: Fine, well, thank you.
2: Thank you for the titles.
0: Well, I didn't realise you had titles. As I said, I was looking at your very kindly giving me your annual report, and I had a look at it, and I thought, gosh, I've got ranking officers here. So I'm talk about. I was also looking at some of the things, the charitable sort of things that you do, and there's quite a number, aren't there, really?
1: There are.
0: We don't talk about all of them. There must be about 8 or 9 different things that you do.
1: We do. We do. We've got quite a variety of things that we give to, and charities and groups that we work with. Sometimes it's not money. Sometimes it's just time
0: And giving advice and whatever.
1: Yeah, working together.
0: That's right. It's very important. Well, what we've got on the list here, we've got eye health first, and that's a favourite. That's a favourite of mine. Eye health.
1: Yes, ours too.
0: Can you talk a bit more about that for us?
1: Well, we've been doing a bit with Nunawading Lions and Blackburn Lions because, as you know, we bought our own kit so we could get out and go to the local schools and kinders and play groups and things. So we've done a few. We actually started at one school with just their preps and ones.
0: Right.
1: And now we're doing the entire school.
0: Really?
1: The principal called us back to do the entire school.
0: Gosh.
1: So, so that's taking a few days to go there over time because you can only do so many in a day.
0: Good.
1: But it's great. It's a program that we always find some children that need to be referred on.
0: Yes,
1: because
0: course,
1: the children don't know that everyone doesn't see the way they see.
0: Right.
1: So they just accept that things, colours are wrong or things are blurry or whatever.
0: Yes.
1: And so it's sort of picked up a bit later with some, but as early as you can
0: pick it up. It's like we all do. As we get a problem with your eyes or your ears, you start filling gaps.
1: You do.
0: As best you can.
1: Yes.
2: Well, they don't realise that everybody else sees things differently.
0: Yes, that's right.
2: And they just go through life, and then when the crunch comes towards the end of their schooling, they find out they've missed out on something.
0: Would you have some idea of what percentage of people?
1: It's generally about a quarter.
0: One in a quarter.
1: We send on to referral, and then they go along the parents. It's up to the parents too. We don't say you have to. It's
0: this is what we find
1: and think it might be worth going and getting your own fully checked out with optometrists. And because we work in conjunction with Optometrist Australia, so it's not just we're just doing it. If they know the program, everything's been bona fide with them. So and we've been approached by another kinder and play group that also sits with the school, so the school might do it as well.
0: Well, that's a leg in, isn't it?
1: Yes,
0: for you.
1: Yeah.
0: That's terrific.
2: Well, we just got some figures yesterday, in fact, that this year already, and this is not just Victoria, we're doing it in Queensland and
1: West Australia.
2: Mm-hmm. Right. But we've screened 17,000 children already this year.
0: Wow.
2: So a lot of schools, and I think the whole idea is that we're not optometrists.
0: No,
2: we're people just trying to help and advise that there is something to be looked at with parents, and that seems the way it works. It's very private, and it's up to the parents to follow it through.
0: Yeah.
2: So hopefully
0: and
2: they
0: often,
2: do.
0: Often hopefully with the young children, I used to find when I was teaching that if a child had glasses when they were, say, 6 or 7, very often they grew out of them.
1: Yes,
0: and they didn't need them by the time they were 11 or 12.
1: That's right, corrects itself,
0: And they started to, they correct themselves. That's really good, isn't it?
1: Yeah, it's a great program. We're all volunteers, so it costs them nothing, just costs our time, but we enjoy doing it.
2: Any parents or grandparents out there that have contacts with schools, we'd love to hear from you.
0: Good, that's good. Ken's chair suddenly started to give way. I thought he was going to disappear behind the table.
2: I think I just fell through a hole.
0: He's shorter than he really is. The next item on our agenda today is the tonight meeting.
1: What's happening? We've got a meeting tonight. yes. haven't we? And we've got some guests coming along. Actually, some of our grant recipients that we told you about, coming tonight to receive their grants and to speak to the members and let us know exactly what they do and how our grant will be used, how it will support their projects and everything. And then we've also got some members from Frankston Lions coming up.
2: Which is really good. They're going to visit us and just have a look at our club and see how we operate.
1: Yeah.
2: And
1: it's so good because all the clubs, we're all similar but different. We all have our...
0: Well, yeah, you all have different things and different priorities,
1: yes,
0: I guess.
1: Yes, yeah.
0: Would there be much... I suppose there'd have to be much a difference in size, members?
1: Well, yes, they have different membership sizes, lots of clubs. You get big clubs and small clubs and it's just good to share ideas, their service projects, what fundraisers they do down there and,
2: None of the Lions clubs are huge clubs. In the country, it's a little bit different, but in the metropolitan area, most clubs are between 20 and 30.
0: Right.
2: That'd be pretty much an average.
0: Right.
2: The country clubs, as I say, because they've got the whole town, they do have quite large numbers, but each one of our clubs is responsible for looking after their backyard. Right. And... as I've mentioned before, you know, we've got 9 or 10 clubs in Whitehorse.
0: Right.
2: So sometimes we work together, sometimes we do different projects. Not everybody's doing the same projects. Oh. So you sort of get a very big variety of ways that we help the community, raise money. And, it's great. It's great.
0: It's really
2: we like visiting clubs. Jen and I visited a couple of clubs recently.
1: We went to the Wheelers Hill one.
2: Yeah, Wheelers Hill Club. We visited just a few weeks ago.
0: That's good. Look, we'll have a message and then we'll get back to things that you're doing. Good.
3: Hi, it's Eric from Deaf Children Australia. Ready for your next lesson? With your left hand palm facing you, touch the left thumb with the right pointer finger. That's A. Now put the same pointer finger onto the left-hand pointer. That's E. And for I, O and U, point and place on the next three fingers. They're the vowels. How easy is that? Next time I'll teach you to sign nice things like thank you. At Deaf Children Australia, we're helping young deaf people reach their potential at school and in life. 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

0: you.
1: That's Ray Charles with Van Morrison off an album called Genius Loves Company and the tune Crazy Love.
2: We give sight. 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
1: Well, there you go.
3: There you go.
4: We'll be waiting for you. You're welcome to join us.
1: It's a very professional presentation.
4: Yes, it is. You can tell it's not us.
3: We actually look like we're getting a new member. He's already a member of Lions, but he's moved into our area and has made contact with us. So we're very pleased about that.
4: He is, yes.
1: Yeah. Oh, good.
3: Yeah. Yeah, and he's a terrific guy. We just got to schmooze him a bit and make sure that he comes on board.
1: Make sure he becomes a full member.
4: Yeah.
1: Now, the last thing here on the list is Christmas cakes, and that's the biggie.
3: Here we go.
1: With the Lions.
4: We're about to start planning and thinking and getting organised for our Christmas cakes, because, of course, that's where the Christmas cakes and then the raffle that we run at the same time down at Forest Hill Chase each year, that's where we get the money for these grants, going out tonight to the people. So, we've got to gear up with that. Forest Hill Chase has been wonderful. We've been going there nearly 45 years, I think.
1: Is that long?
4: Yeah, since it was sitting outside in the outside Safeway. I can still remember. My parents used to sit
3: outside
4: there.
3: Safeway. Yeah, so it starts again. And Christmas cakes are very important fundraiser, as Jim was just saying. But there's always cakes available. We always have a few cakes if anybody wants. We had a lady came through the other week that wanted cakes for Christmas in July.
1: Oh, right.
3: That was, we got them there. Don't be shy. Give us a yell. We'll love to deliver them.
1: You must go through a large number of them.
4: We do.
3: It's huge.
4: Because it's not just us. It's somewhere in Dandenong now, aren't they?
3: It's a baker in Dandenong.
1: Oh, right.
3: They took over about 3 years ago from people that made them in Queensland. And
4: the same recipe came down.
3: That's good from our point of view because we get much easier delivery.
1: Mm.
3: Queensland used to take about a month to get here, which way they bought them. But we can sort of get delivery within about 10 days. So
1: that's good.
3: That's good. And now they've settled down. It's much easier. I don't think they really knew, well, they most probably knew, but didn't really get the whole gist of how big it is in Australia, because there literally must be thousands and thousands.
4: Because the first year they took over, we ran out of cakes.
3: Yeah.
4: They didn't make enough. Because I don't think they believed the figures they were given, maybe, because and so all of us...
1: Well,
4: all
1: you
4: the clubs
1: see
4: ran
1: them
4: out.
1: Just about everywhere you go.
4: Yeah.
3: Well, this year, actually, the other thing too, we started last year just as to get the feel of it, but the gluten-free cakes... Mm-hmm. They're going to be much bigger this year because now people know that they're on the market. So we're upping our ante a little bit on that particular product.
1: Right.
3: So,
4: but also, unfortunately, the prices have gone up. The people that make them have put them up. I think that's because of all the food and everything that's involved in them. Fruit and everything's gone up.
1: Everything's gone up a dollar a cake.
3: It's our first increase for 2.5 or 3 years, it'd be. So I suppose, like everything's gone up.
1: Do you know how much they're going to be?
3: The large cakes will be $21.
1: Right.
3: The smaller Christmas cake is going to be $17.
1: Right.
3: The large pudding will be 17. The smaller pudding will be 11.
1: Right.
3: And the little bite-sized morning tea cakes.
1: That's
3: They'll be $3.
1: Which I love.
3: Yes. So, no, they've all gone up, but it's the first time they've been an increase for 3 years. This will be our third year where it's always been the same. So, yeah, it's inevitable, unfortunately. I saw the price of petrol on the way up, and it's nearly
1: $2. It's heading that way.
3: Yeah,
1: yes,
3: so,
1: it is.
3: Anyway.
1: Well, that's good news that they're coming, and we'll keep an eye out for all that.
4: Yes, please.
1: And we're nearly there, gosh.
3: Yeah, I know.
4: Well, speaking of Christmas in July, it's not only the cakes, because our wonderful project called Need for Feed.
1: Yes.
4: Yes, well, they did a Christmas
1: going,
4: in July, yes. They did that about last weekend, however many days ago, back up to Ruffy and Longford where the fires were because the farmers, you know, they lost all their hay, they lost their hay bales and barns and everything, and getting through winter has been challenging. So how many?
3: 1,000 bales.
4: 1,000 bales they took up. That was their Christmas in July treat.
1: What, just last weekend?
3: Yeah, and 20 trucks?
4: Yes.
3: It was 20 trucks and 1,000 bales of hay.
4: Yeah.
3: Wonderful. And we spoke about it last time that the fires have been, but they're not gone.
4: Yeah.
3: People tend to think about disasters when it's in their face on the news, but after that it's still going.
1: Yes.
3: Our district actually just bought two containers, you know, the ship containers.
1: Yes, yes.
3: And they're going to actually have a couple of little hubs up there where people can go and get clothing or all sorts of things, tools. They've got a tool shop there now that people can come. They don't necessarily, if they're tools, they can just borrow them. It's like a library.
4: Yeah.
3: So they've actually just bought two more containers to take up there. I think it's in next week, actually.
1: So there must be local Lions clubs, like Lions clubs that are a bit closer.
4: Yes.
3: Absolutely.
1: Must be chipping in on this as well.
4: Yes.
3: Everything we do... when we go to an area of disaster like that, everything that our dollars and effort go into is through the Lions Club that's in that area.
1: Oh, right.
3: So, there's Alexander, there's
4: Marysville,
3: there's Buxton. They've all got Lions Clubs.
1: Okay.
3: And they all coordinate to get to the people who need it.
4: Well, they know their local people, they know
1: and
4: their
1: they
4: needs
1: know the
4: and
1: people
4: problems.
1: That need it and where they are and everything.
4: And we don't have admin costs coming out of money. If we just sent money and things to an area, people do take those out, whereas because we're all volunteers and we send everything, so every dollar we send goes to the ground and people get it.
1: That's good.
4: So that's why it goes through the Lions Clubs in the area.
1: That's really
4: and
1: good.
4: They take the responsibility that passing it out and buying what's needed and coordinating it all.
1: Okay.
4: So,
1: well, that sounds really very good, Jenny.
4: Yeah.
1: And Ken, look, I think we've run out of things on my little sheet here.
3: Well,
1: but,
3: we could keep going, Trevor. But
1: you got anything else you
3: finishes.
1: Want to say about what's happening? You could keep going.
4: No, well, we're off in a couple of weeks to Cape York.
3: Yes.
1: Again.
4: So, again, off we go to see another part of Australia. Yeah, treading off on this wonderful trip, flying to Cairns, and then sort of some little special bus or something that goes right up to the top. Thursday Island, Horn Island, and back again. So you can still go away and have holidays even though you're a lion.
1: Which seems to me that's one of the things that you two do very well. You seem to mix your own lives with being a member of
3: Lions. Absolutely.
1: Being active in Lions.
4: Yes.
3: Yep. We make sure that we're always here for your show, Trent.
1: Okay. Look, thanks very much for coming in once again, and we might see you next month, I suppose.
3: We will be.
1: All right.
4: Okay. Thanks a lot,
1: Trent. All the best to you.
4: Okay.
3: Thanks,
4: Trent.

0: That's Dire Straits with Sultans of Swing. Mark Knopfler on lead guitar, I guess. And before that, George Michael with his great hit, Careless Whispers. Yarra Rangers Council would like to let the community know that three local parks within the Shire have been upgraded for your enjoyment. These are Brimbardine Reserve, Kemp Reserve and Mount Evelyn Recreation Reserve. 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

0: That's Irish group The Cause with Listen to the Radio, or just Radio. I hope you are listening. If you are, you can give us a call on 9722 9981. Joyce is out there, love to talk to you, or you might want to send a message on 0485 866 981. It'll come straight into the studio where I am. And Missy Higgins before that with A Complicated Truth. That's from an album of the same name, released fairly recently, I think. And that song came out of the fact that her five-year-old daughter started asking tricky questions about why her dad doesn't live with them anymore. And so Melissa Higgins had to provide some sort of answer for this little girl. That's Missy Higgins, A Complicated Truth, from the album of the same name.
1: I always wondered if I was ready to foster a child. 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

0: That was Australian singer Claire Bowditch with Thin Skin. She had a program on ABC, actually, for a while. Claire Bowditch. And before that, Maria Muldaur, the lady who had a big hit with Midnight in the Oasis, is also a blues singer. And there she is with Richland Women Blues. It's 3:15. 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Service starts at 11 a.m. with a reception following at Croydon RSL. It'll be on Sunday, August the 16th. And it starts at 10:45 a.m. The service begins at 11 a.m. The march starts from Croydon Oval Park and the service is at Croydon War Memorial. You can get more information by ringing Ed Bartosh on 0438 508 235. 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
1: With today's music trivia, I'm John Walker. Beautiful Noise, recorded by Neil Diamond in 1975. This song was inspired by a line from his daughter Marjorie, who opened the window of a New York hotel and heard a day parade going by and said, "What a beautiful noise." Betty Davis Eyes, by Kim Carnes, recorded in 1981. This song was first recorded in 1975 by Jackie DeShannon, who co-wrote the song. When Kim Carnes first heard the song, she wasn't particularly crazy about it and thought it wouldn't be a hit. Actress Betty Davis wrote letters to the songwriters and Carnes, telling them how much she appreciated being made a part of modern times. This has been John Walker with today's music trivia.
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0: That's Katie Miller off an album called Home, and that was Tiny Alien. And before that, a song that was released off an album just a few days ago, I think, last week. And it's from a group called No Promises, and the song was called Siren. And that's the title track from the album, which was released very recently, an Australian group.
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2: 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Cheers.

0: Rosemary Clooney, George Clooney's auntie, in fact, in the cool of the evening. And before that, Tommy Edwards, American singer, who had a huge hit with that song, It's All in the Game, back in the 50s. And that was in Australia, he had a big hit with that, and it was very popular. That comes from an album that was put out by Bob Rogers called Bob Rogers Reminisces, and it was tunes that he used to play on 2CH in Sydney in all those years that he was there as the disc jockey and a very prominent radio personality right the way through. The Ringwood Lake Probus Club will be having a guest speaker, Janet Werkmeister, at their monthly meeting in August. Her topic is Melbourne in the Roaring Twenties. This will cover the Roaring Twenties right up until the stock market crash of October 1929, including the challenges and life experiences of ordinary Australians in the 1920s. They'll be meeting on the third Monday of each month, and the next meeting is on the... I think it'll be the 17th of August on Monday at 10 a.m. And it's at the H.E. Parker Reserve, 152 Heathmont Road, Heathmont, and it's on the first floor. You can get more information from Frank Nolan on 0431 106 073. That's Frank Nolan, 0431 106 073, for information about the Ringwood Lake Probus Club guest speaker, etc.
1: I'm Marion. Our son Zach died in a motorbike accident at age 22. Even though we'd never had the conversation about organ donation, we said yes as soon as it came up, because we knew Zacho would have wanted that. His organs saved five people's lives, including a baby who'd never been out of hospital. It only takes 1 minute to register as an organ and tissue donor on the Donate Life website or through Medicare. Your generosity could save lives, just like Zacho did.
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0: Here's the Eurogliders. They were formed in Perth in 1980, and one of their lead singers was Grace Knight, who went on to do other things later on.

0: Peter O'Brien played her before. That's Stacey Kent with Tangerine. And the Eurogliders before that, Australian group, with We Will Together.
1: In comes the kick. It's a beauty from Murphy. Good work, Murphy.
2: Here's former Carlton great Mark Murphy for RAD.
3: AFL is a true team sport. When you're part of a team, you support each other. You back each other up and do whatever it takes to help a teammate out who's in trouble. So if you're with someone who's been drinking, don't let them get behind the wheel. Take their keys and call a taxi, because mates don't let their mates drink drive.
2: RAD. Recording artists, actors and athletes against dumb driving.
0: Here's Kelly Bosch. She's a digital artist, she calls herself. And here she is with a track called Honey in the Quiet.

laughed at Christopher Columbus when he said the world was round. They all laughed when Edison recorded sound. They all laughed at Wilbur and his brother when they said the

graphics with them. She is, as I said, a digital artist. It's 10 to 4, and we've had a message from Paul, who now lives in Mafra, I believe, and he's still picking us up loud and clear. Nice to hear from you, Paul, and good to hear that you're listening. Here's Paul Anker, and he put out an album a few years ago now called Rock Swings. Here he is with Love Cats.

That, of course, was Neil Diamond, Kentucky Woman. Comes from a double album set, the very best of. And before that, Paul Anka with Love Cats, a song that was originally released by a group called The Who, I think. And no, that's not correct, but Love Cats, anyway, was a popular song which he turned to a swing-type number in an album called Rock Swings. Well, it's my turn to say farewell. I'll see you at this time slot again in about a month's time. And until then, thank you to everyone who's messaged in. If you've messaged in, I can't acknowledge today because there's something going funny with the screen and I can't get that message up at the moment. It seems to have disappeared or it's covered by something. And thanks very much to Joyce for looking after me this afternoon. So until next time, we'll catch you again.

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2: Good afternoon. This is Michael Lynch. In a startling admission today, Origin Energy has confirmed the information of almost a million customers was accessed in a recent data breach. Dusty Fitzpatrick has more on that.
3: The major energy company says it's completed the initial phase of its investigation into the customer data security incident. It believes the information of approximately 900,000 current and former customers was accessed. Those whose information has been accessed will be contacted by the company. Origin says it's working with the government and other agencies, including the Federal Police, as part of investigations into the breach.
2: Harvey Norman and Latitude Finance Australia have been ordered by the federal court to pay a combined $55 million for misleading customers with an ad campaign in 2020 and 2021. Corporate watchdog ASIC alleged the ads promoting interest-free and no-deposit payments masked a requirement for customers to take out a credit card. The Shadow Treasurer says he'll wait for details before backing Labor's plans to build a new refinery in Australia. Labor says it'll commit $4 million towards a feasibility study of constructing a refinery at Karratha in Western Australia. The government says the refinery would help reduce our reliance on foreign fuel imports. And Liberal Opposition Treasurer Tim Wilson says he has no argument with that.
4: It'd be nice to see the government take some action. We've already announced a doubling of our fuel reserve to 60 days because we see this crisis as real, and unfortunately we can't say that this is going to be the end of it.
2: Reserve Bank boss Michelle Bullock says if inflation remains above target, the board is prepared to raise interest rates again. The RBA governor has delivered the stark warning just a day before the latest CPI data is released. Well, just weeks after he declared Jacinta Allan had his full support, Victoria's newly elected Premier, Ben Carroll, says circumstances have changed and Labor needs a new direction.
5: Let me make one thing very clear. I am not Daniel Andrews. I am not Jacinta Allan. I will do things differently because different times require a new approach.
2: A seventh person has been charged over a kidnapping in Sydney's southwest. This report from Dusty Fitzpatrick.
3: Police have been told four men snatched a 53-year-old man from outside a Mount Pritchard tobacconist in February. About 2 days later, officers searched a property in Dural where police found the man alive. A teenager and five men have already been charged over the incident and remain before the courts. An 18-year-old's now been arrested and charged with several offences, including participating in a criminal group. He's due in court today. Detectives say investigations into the incident are ongoing.
2: In Air World News, fire crews and water bombing aircraft are currently attempting to bring a huge wildfire under control in southwest France, with fires also burning out of control around Madrid and in the Valencia region of Spain. In a personally signed message on social media, the Prince and Princess of Wales, William and Catherine, wrote, "Our thoughts are with everyone affected by the devastating wildfires across France, Spain and the UK." Prince William says these events are a stark reminder of the challenges posed by an increasingly extreme climate and the importance of protecting both people and nature. This is Air News. Facial recognition technology is being rolled out for footy fans in Australia as an alternative to digital or paper tickets. Sarah Patterson reports.
6: AFL club Geelong is spearheading the charge, having already made the technology available to its members. American company Wicket, which owns the technology in Australia, has told the ABC it's already in active discussions with other AFL clubs. It says every NFL team in the US has used the technology for some form of entry to live events. Experts, however, remain concerned about how the collected biometric data could be used.
2: Australia has had its first athletics gold at the Commonwealth Games, with Rose Davies winning an historic 10,000 metres victory. She says she still can't believe it.
7: I think I'm still processing it all. It won't until, I probably go to sleep tonight.
2: Australia has won a staggering 15 medals in the pool on day four, including two clean sweeps of the podium. In the NRL, injured Manly star Tom Dvojevic insists that as he awaits a return from another hamstring injury, he can still play fullback. There have been calls for Tom to move to the centres to reduce the chances of him having future problems with that troublesome issue. But he's told 100% Footy he'll play wherever the club wants him to play. Australian Independent Radio News.
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7: For Melbourne's outer east, after an overnight low of 6 degrees, we can expect a cloudy day with a very high chance of showers. Moderate winds will tend west to northwesterly, becoming lighter and turning southwesterly in the morning. The afternoon sees winds becoming even lighter in a west to southwesterly direction as we progress towards evening, reaching an expected maximum tomorrow of 11 degrees. Looking now towards the extended outlook, Thursday 13, a shower or two, Friday 13, partly cloudy, and Saturday 16, partly cloudy. And the temperature outside our studios here in Croydon is currently 15 degrees. 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Well, the time is now 4:05. Good afternoon, everyone, and welcome to Tuesday Drive. Hi, I'm Michael Ginn, and this is my show, Just the Tonic. I've made a fine selection of hit songs from the 70s until now, enriched by some flashbacks and songs from emerging Aussie talent. And thanks to the wonderful Mr. Trevor Bransgrove for his very entertaining show, Tuesday at 2. Trevor, I feel so relaxed now. I just want to kick back and relax. But you know what? In entertainment, we say the show must go on. And I must say, I particularly enjoyed hearing your interview with Ken and Jenny, who represent the Lions Club of Nunawading, and about their club's role in monitoring eye health in primary school students. Bravo to the Lions Clubs, all Lions Clubs, but in particular Lions Club of Nunawading. And folks, today, Tuesday the 28th of July, is World Nature Conservation Day. The purpose being to raise global awareness to protect our environment, to protect natural resources, including our plant and animal life, and to encourage us all to live sustainably. And you know what? It begins with you and me, folks, you and me. So let's get on to it. Let's make this a better planet to live in. So, folks, at 4:40 today, or just about 40 minutes time or less, you'll have the opportunity to win another double pass to Follow Spot Theatre's production of The Bridges of Madison County. We've had one winner already of the quiz last Thursday, and I'll announce the winner at 4:40. So, folks, to start the show, here's a legendary US country artist who always struck me as being one who lives closely in tune with nature. And he even recycles songs, as you can tell from this 1978 rendition of Blue Skies. Here's Willie Nelson.

0: I share your sentiment there, Willie. I hope so too. More blue skies, less cloudy, grey skies, folks. But opening Just the Tonic today from 1978 was Willie Nelson, Blue Skies. Blue Skies, his rendition of Blue Skies comes from his 22nd studio album, Stardust. And the song was originally performed in the early 30s there. The song was written by Irving Berlin in 1926. And blue is a peaceful colour. It refers to many things. Blue sky, blue birds. Bluebirds are a traditional symbol of happiness. And the musical I'm talking about that Blue Skies originally appeared in was Rodgers and Hart's Betsy. Now, Blue Skies has been covered by Al Jolson, Bing Crosby, Count Basie, Ella Fitzgerald, but Willie Nelson's version, it went to number one. Are you surprised, folks? No, I'm not. It went to number one position in the US country charts and also in Canada. Time is now 12 minutes past four. I want to tell you about the Olive Branch Cafe. It's an initiative which is held at the Yeranga Community Centre, 76 Croydon Hills Drive in Croydon Hills. And it's for people who live at home with dementia, their families and carers. And the Olive Branch Cafe offers a relaxed place to come together to enjoy activities, morning tea, and to enjoy the support of others who are travelling the same journey. So as I said, the Olive Branch Cafe, it's held at the Yeranga Community Centre, 76 Croydon Hills Drive, Croydon Hills. It's dates for upcoming dates for August, August the 4th and August the 18th. They're Tuesdays, by the way. And also September the 1st and September the 15th, also Tuesdays. The meetings start at 10:30 a.m. and go through to 12:30 p.m. And this to subscribe to the Olive Branch Cafe, $15, very reasonable, $15 for the whole term. Now, Angela is the contact person for the Olive Branch Cafe, and this is Angela's number. Have you got a pen ready? Here we go. 9131 5500. 9131 5500.
1: Around our suburbs. We're taking a walk down memory lane to explore what life was like around the suburbs of Melbourne over the past 60 years. Let's journey back to 1964 and compare it to the vibrant community we now know today. Let's set the scene. It's the early 1960s. Knox was a semi-rural area characterised by vast stretches of farmland, orchards and a few scattered suburban developments. The population was small and the sense of community was strong. Life was laid back and kids played in the streets until dusk, and a trip to the local milk bar was a real treat. Transportation was quite different back then too. Most households only had one car, if any, and public transport was quite limited. The local train station was a lifeline for those commuting to Melbourne for work. It wasn't uncommon to see horse-drawn carts making their way down the dusty roads, a sight that's quite unimaginable today. In the early 1960s, daily life in Knox revolved around simple pleasures and close-knit community activities. Weekends were often spent at the local footy club or enjoying a picnic in one of the many parks. Local schools were smaller, with classes sometimes held in community halls due to the lack of dedicated school buildings. Fast forward to today, and Knox has transformed into a bustling suburban hub. With a population exceeding 160,000 people, it's hard to believe this area was once primarily farmland. Modern Knox boasts extensive shopping centres like Westfield Knox, diverse dining options, and a vibrant art scene. Public transportation has been significantly improved too, with a comprehensive network of buses connecting residents to the Melbourne CBD and beyond. Roads are now busy thoroughfares, a stark contrast to the quiet lanes of yesteryear. And while you won't find horse-drawn carts anymore, electric vehicles and bike lanes are becoming increasingly common. Education in Knox has also evolved. The area now hosts numerous primary and secondary schools, along with TAFE institutions, offering a broad range of educational opportunities. Technology has transformed classrooms with interactive whiteboards, computers, and online learning resources, a far cry from the chalkboards and textbooks of the past. A sense of community remains a cornerstone of life in Knox, but it's now supported by modern amenities and facilities. Sporting clubs, cultural events, and local markets continue to bring people together, celebrating the area's rich heritage and vibrant future. So, whether you reminisce about the simpler days of the 1960s or embrace the dynamic lifestyle of modern Knox, one thing is certain. This community continues to thrive and evolve, reflecting the best of both past and present. Thanks for joining us on this nostalgic journey. Stay tuned for more stories from around our local suburbs, right here on your voice in Melbourne's Outer East, Radio Eastern FM 98.1.
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0: So, folks, from this Saturday at 1:15pm, Radio Eastern will proudly broadcast the EFNL Premier Division match between the two top teams, Roeville versus East Ringwood. It's coming live from Seabeck Oval starting at 2:20. But as I say, the coverage starts at 1:15pm with the pre-match previews, followed by the game, which starts at 2:20. We will be crossing to the other grounds of the EFNL teams playing in that fixture, and you'll learn about their interim scores there. And there's a complete summary of the Premier Division match between Roeville versus East Ringwood coming at 5:15pm. I know what I'll be doing, folks, on Saturday afternoon. I'll be listening to the EFNL broadcast. And you know these are truths, you know, that Radio Eastern 98.1 FM, we bring to you the best in music, the best in community information, the best in interviews, and the very best in sport. Come join me this Saturday starting 1:15. Well, folks, we're talking about conservation today because it's Natural Nature's Conservation Day around the world. And the message is to respect the planet.

And that was Respect by Aretha Franklin from 1967. The song Respect was originally written and recorded by Otis Redding in 1965. And at that time, Otis Redding, he was pleading for respect. And then it got turned around and shifted to the female perspective when Aretha recorded that song in 1967. So it has become a bit of a feminist anthem there, and also become an anthem for civil rights. And the Franklin sisters were on the backing vocals there, and they were talking about TCB, taking care of business. And that song also featured in the Blues Brothers, How Could We Forget? But Respect by Aretha Franklin was number one in the Billboard Hot 100 and the Billboard Rhythm and Blues charts. Number three in Canada, number 10 in the UK, and number 14 right here in Oz. Time is now 22 minutes past four.

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3: Now, folks, this next organisation is near and dear to me. I'm speaking about the Choir of Hard Knocks. It was started by Jonathan Welsh, and it's now celebrating its 20th anniversary with a gala concert, with many past and present choir members attending, along with very special surprise guest artists. And all proceeds raised by ticket sales will go back to support the choir and its wonderful work. So the Choir of Hard Knocks concert is Thursday the 6th of August, and it will be held at the Palais Theatre St Kilda, starting at 7 p.m. sharp. Ticket prices are very reasonable in this day and age, $50 per person, but pensioners, health, senior cards holders are admitted for $25 per head, and the booking fee is a very small amount. It's $7.20. 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That's the Choir of Hard Knocks 20th Anniversary Gala Concert, Thursday the 6th of August at Palais Theatre St Kilda, 7 p.m. Speaking of which, I've got a treat for you. This is the Choir of Hard Knocks, of which I'm a proud singing volunteer, singing True Colours. It was recorded last Friday at the ABC studio. So by courtesy of the ABC, here's the Choir of Hard Knocks and True Colours.

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1: This is Freddy, and he's my friend. You can't see him, and it's just as well. You see, he's very shy. Only comes out at night. I said to him, come out and look at the autumn trees. The leaves, they're beautiful. All those colours, red and yellow and gold. He said,
2: no, no way.
1: So I said, come and have a look at the sunrise. It's a beautiful sunrise, really beautiful. He said,
2: no, no way.
1: I said to him, Freddy, why not? Do you know what he said to me? Have you ever seen a green sunrise?

and ding dong there. Denise Drysdale from 1974, Green, or as people knew it as well, Being Green. The song was the Australian version of Being Green, which was sung by Kermit the Frog from The Muppets. But Denise, she was singing to her imaginary friend, Freddie, and Denise Drysdale, she's 86 now, I believe, and she's an Eastern Suburbs gal through and through, and she's on the speaking circuit, folks, and Denise Drysdale, still a great entertainer, as we remember, from the 60s, 70s, and 80s. And before that, we heard from the Choir Hard Knocks, with co-artistic director Danielle Matthews up front singing the Eva Cassidy version of True Colours. And that was recorded at the ABC Studios last Friday afternoon, with thanks to the ABC. Time is now 26 minutes to 5, and I have a newie for you folks by a band who are no strangers to Radio Eastern 98.1 FM. I'm talking about No Promises. Just 4 days ago, they released a song called Siren. And hear them loud and clear, folks. Here's No Promises.

0: There's No Promises with their new E from 4 days ago. That's when it dropped, Sirens. And the song is about a siren. Oh, not like a audible siren, but a female temptress. Yes, a siren being a Greek aquatic creature who is mystical and alluring. But this song is has overtones like the Macarena there, where the Macarena is a temptress on the dance floor in Latin, in South America. But the sirens, this siren is a female temptress there who they say is, her call blurs the lines between freedom and temptation. Very deep. I'll have to listen to that song again. But No Promises, Janine Garvey was up front there, and she says that she hopes that you enjoyed her vocals there. And Josh Schubert, he had the he laid the foundation there with his tribal beat, his tribal drumming there. No Promises, fantastic group. Get on to them, folks. Time is now 21 minutes to 5. And now I'd like to announce the winner of the Thursday quiz, which celebrates the forthcoming season of Follow Spot Theatre's The Bridges of Madison County. So at the close of Thursday Drive show, I posed a question to you. That question was, in which state of the USA is the novel The Bridges of Madison County set? In what state of the USA is the novel The Bridges of Madison County set? It is in fact the state of Iowa, I-O-W-A. And the winner of the double pass to this Saturday's matinee performance of The Bridges of Madison County is Julie G. Julie, the initial of her surname is G. She doesn't mention her suburb, but you did email through a very lovely message, a very supportive message of me, but also the correct answer too, which is Iowa. And that leads me to the second quiz question, folks. If you'd like to be like Julie and win a double pass to this Saturday matinee's performance of The Bridges of Madison County, get ready for this. You might want to jot it down. Here we go. Who was the lead female actress in the 1995 movie The Bridges of Madison County? Who was the lead female actress in the 1995 movie The Bridges of Madison County? And there is a clue, folks. The clue is her initials are M.S. M.S. Question, who was the lead female actress in the 1995 movie The Bridges of Madison County? Initials MS. If you know the answer, I hope you do, please email through your name, your suburb, and your phone number to reception@radioeasternfm.com.au. reception@radioeasternfm.com.au. And talking about contact details, if you'd like to leave a message on the SMS here and tell me what you feel about the show, here's the SMS number, 0485 866 981, 0485 866 981. Or you could be like our good friend Dion from Ferdinand Gully, who phoned through. Very, very much thoughtful he was. He rang through at the start of a song bracket. And this is the number that you can dial through on, 9722 9981, 9722 9981.
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0: The Whitehorse Historical Society is a society that aims to foster historical interest and knowledge by collecting, documenting, preserving and exhibiting items that show how people lived and worked in the city of Whitehorse and surrounding areas. So, if you have an interest in the history of the city of Whitehorse and surrounding areas, you might like to join the Whitehorse Historical Society. It's a very welcoming group, and you could help out there and share your interest and knowledge with like-minded people. There's it's a set of dates there that they meet. Best to go to their website, which is simply whitehorsehistory.org.au. whitehorsehistory.org.au. Now, the Whitehorse Historical Society, they meet at arranged times in the local history room at the rear of the museum building of Schwerkalt Complex to Deep Creek Road in Mitcham. And Vicky is their president, and she'd love to have a chat with you if you have something to contribute to the Whitehorse Historical Society and if you'd like to join and participate as well. Here's Vicky's number. Have you got that pen? Here we go. 0404 612 216. 0404 612 216. Well, folks, politically, the world has seen better days. Environmentally, yes, the world, prior to excessive carbon gas emissions, we've seen better days. Here's Pete Murray to remind us of better days.

backwards in that final triple play for the hour. We heard from Eric Clapton from 1996, Change the World. The song comes from the soundtrack of the movie Phenomenon, which starred John Travolta and Kira Sedgwick, about a small town, or a small rural town, where every citizen possesses super intelligence and telekinetic powers. Of course you could change the world with that kind of characteristics there. And then in the middle of the pack, we heard from Barbra Streisand, Evergreen, from 1976. Of course, it's a love theme of the original A Star Is Born, which featured Barbra Streisand and Kris Kristofferson. The song was co-written by Barbra and also Paul Williams. And the song won the pair the Grammy for the Best Original Song and a Song of the Year. And working backwards to the top of the triple play, we're from Pete Murray. Yes, Aussie's own Pete Murray with Better Days. And we have seen better days, folks, and hopefully the state of Victoria will see better days too. But in 2005 was the year of release at the came from his third studio album, See the Sun, which was a number one on the ARIA album charts. And the journos loved the harmonies and the strings accompaniment, and also the sentiment of the song. Better Days, the single, was number 13 on the ARIA charts. Time is now 4 minutes to five. After the 5 o'clock news, you have another 55 minutes of me, Michael Gian, with Just the Tonic. And we hope we have, with your collective efforts there to conserve this earth, we'll have many seasons in the sun.

0: take us up to the 5 o'clock news was Terry Jack's Seasons in the Sun. It was recorded in 1974. It's the English adaptation of the 1961 Belgian song by Jacques Brel, Le Moribond, which means the dying man. And the song tells of a dying man's wishes as expressed to his loved ones, first to his friend Emile, then to a priest, then to who he later discovers is his wife's lover, Antoine, and then to his wife. The song was number one in 18 charts globally, including the Billboard Hot 100, the UK, Australia, and New Zealand. So, folks, after the 5 o'clock news, Michael Ginn with Just the Tonic, the best hits I can muster from the 80s until now.
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3: I'm Alan Baskin. Victoria's new Premier, Ben Carroll, insists circumstances have changed just weeks after he declared Jacinta Allan had his full support. In his first news conference after being sworn into the top job, he says his first action will be to call a royal commission into the construction sector and give the state's corruption commission long-awaited follow-the-money powers now instead of waiting until next year. It was just last month Ben Carroll declared he couldn't be more proud to make sure his young daughter grows up knowing that he supported Jacinta Allan.
4: And the circumstances have changed from that moment. The circumstances are a delegation, not made up or not including me, went to the Premier and told her she'd lost the support of the party room.
3: Gabrielle Williams has been appointed Deputy Premier ahead of a full cabinet reshuffle. The Reserve Bank boss is warning it'll be difficult for Australians to see an increase to real wages without a rise in productivity. Governor Michelle Bullock has given a speech ahead of the latest CPI data, admitting the board isn't ruling out further interest rate rises to combat inflation. However, Michelle Bullock says the RBA's monetary policy can't impact slow productivity growth.
5: While this persists, the ability of the economy to grow without generating inflation is constrained, and Australians will continue to experience limited growth in real wages.
3: The Shadow Treasurer says he'll wait for the details before backing plans to build a new refinery in Australia. The federal government will commit $4 million towards a feasibility study looking at constructing a refinery in WA. The government says it would help reduce our reliance on foreign fuel imports. A well-connected Melbourne businessman has been found guilty of rape after a jury found beyond reasonable doubt the man raped and sexually assaulted a woman at his home. The rape trial centred on events at the man's house in 2023. After a night where he and his former employee had been drinking alcohol and, according to the prosecution, taking cocaine, the man's identity has been suppressed. He'll be sentenced at a later date. Rape carries a maximum penalty of 25 years in jail, while sexual assault is up to 10 years. There are more bird flu cases in South Australia. The 7 suspected cases announced yesterday are now confirmed. That takes the total number in the state to 14. Air Business News and Origin Energy believes about 900,000 current and former customers had their information accessed in a data security incident confirmed by the company last week. Origin says it had been reviewing a potential security threat since early July, and investigations into the matter are ongoing. The federal court has fined Harvey Norman and Latitude Finance Australia a combined $55 million for misleading customers. The corporate watchdog took action against the brands over an ad campaign run across radio, TV and newspapers in 2020 and 2021. ASIC says the ads masked a requirement for customers to take out a credit card and pay associated fees. This is Air News. In NRL, the Broncos have confirmed forward Preston Rickey will go under the knife to repair a syndesmosis injury suffered during the side's loss to the Cowboys on Saturday. A return to play timeline will be determined after surgery. Penrith Panthers halfback Jack Cole has signed a 3-year deal with the Perth Bears. The 23-year-old will run out for the Bears in their inaugural NRL season next year. A renovation of Sydney's Leichhardt Oval has been approved with a joint $40 million funding boost. The West Tigers' home ground will be transformed with new grandstands and modern facilities. Inner West Mayor Darcy Byrne says the joint state, federal and council funding will help fix up the so-called eighth wonder of the world.
1: This approval means that the next generation of Sydney's sporting fans will still be able to come here and soak up the best atmosphere of any sporting ground in Sydney. And it means that the long, hard fight to save Leichhardt Oval is finally coming to an end.
3: In AFL, the hunt for Essendon's new coach is slowly moving along. The shortlist is former Bombers coach James Hurd, Adelaide coaching director Murray Davis, Fremantle assistant Jamie Graham and Sydney assistant Mark McVeigh. Australia's total medal tally stood at 59 with 26 gold after day four of the Commonwealth Games. Australian Independent Radio News.
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0: For Melbourne's outer east, after an overnight low of 6 degrees, we can expect a cloudy day with a very high chance of showers, most likely in the morning and afternoon. There's also a possibility of small hail in the southeastern suburbs. Moderate winds will tend west to northwesterly, turning southwesterly in the morning and becoming lighter in a west to southwesterly direction as we progress towards evening, reaching an expected maximum tomorrow of 11 degrees. Looking now towards the extended outlook, Thursday, 13, a shower or two. Friday, 13, partly cloudy. And Saturday, 16, partly cloudy. And the temperature outside our studios here in Croydon is currently 16 degrees. 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Good afternoon, everyone, and welcome to the second hour of Tuesday Drive. Hi, I'm Michael Ginn, and this is my show, Just the Tonic. And whether you've just joined me or you've been with me since 4 p.m, I'm so glad that we can share this time together. And folks, if you'd like to call me, yes, please do. I don't have the lovely Abby here at the moment. She's on health leave at the moment, and we wish Abby very well and say g'day and hope you're listening in. And the number's here to call in and tell me what you're thinking about the program is this 9722-9981. 9722-9981. But texting is... Yeah, it's in style, and I like it too because it suits me. I'll see it on my display. Why not? Straight away, 0485-866-981. 0485-866-981. Well, folks, as I mentioned at the top of the last hour, today, Tuesday the 28th of July, is World Nature Conservation Day. Folks, We know that we've got to protect our planet. We have natural resources which can be destroyed if we, if we harm them. Even if we inadvertently, throw plastic bags into a stream. Well, I hope we don't. Okay, because we've been educated, haven't we? We know what to do. We know what not to do, and it's about protecting our plant and animal life. And my word for the hour is sustainability. We can reuse and recycle. Yeah, you reuse and recycle. You can reduce waste, and that includes water and food. You can conserve energy. Yeah, reduce your gas consumption, your electricity consumption, and emissions, gas emissions. Do you really need to light an outdoor fire to burn your waste or a bonfire for pleasure? No, you don't. And we could mend and repair rather than buy new. Op shops, now they're a blessing, aren't they? And I always said that as a science teacher to my students, think about recycling and using and take those hand-me-downs with a grateful heart. Folks, we've got lots of things to do to make this planet safe for us and for future generations. And with all this building and, we're sky-rise, we've got to ask ourselves, where do the children play? Here's Cat Stevens.

opening the second hour of Just the Tonic today was Cat Stevens from 1970, Where Do the Children Play? Now, that question was raised on his Two for the Tillerman album, his fourth studio album, and it questions the direction of world events. Yeah, that's what it was really aiming about, questioning the direction of the world at that time in 1974 and the life that we will have as a consequence of the decisions they make and how future generations will cope. So Cat Stevens wasn't a big hit for him, but a very poignant ballad there. But Tea for the Tillerman, his fourth studio album, was a winner. And I got that for my 12th birthday, and it's still looking good too. Time is now 13 minutes past. I want to tell you all about the Heathmont Ladies Pros Club. Next meeting is Monday, August the 3rd. They meet on the first Monday each month and always begins with a quick meeting, then followed by afternoon tea and a guest speaker. And the August guest speaker is Gary Kerr, who is talking about music and food of Melbourne in the 1950s. And the Heathmont Ladies Pros Club, it's a very friendly group and they welcome visitors to attend. And the Heathmont Ladies Pros Club, they meet at the Heathmont Baptist Church, 78 Cuthbert Street in Heathmont. Jill is your contact at the Heathmont Ladies Probers Club, and this is Jill's number. Got a pen? Here we go. 0415 955 087. 0415 955 087. Well, folks, it's not the season to see cut flowers, but Barbara Streisand, I wonder if James Brolin actually gave her lots, because she's pining for them, you know.

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0: We just heard from Miley Cyrus, Flowers from 2003. It comes from Miley's eighth studio album, Endless Summer Vacation. And the song is about a person who's left a relationship and then realises that she doesn't need anybody else to feel complete. Well, that's all right for you, Miley, but I wonder how your ex-hubby Liam Hemsworth felt. But anyway, that won Miley Cyrus the Grammy Award for the Record of the Year and for the Best Solo Performance of the Year. And in that bloomin' double play, yeah, bloomin' because it's about flowers, we opened with Barbra Streisand, not with Neil Diamond at all. Barbra Streisand, You Don't Bring Me Flowers from 1978. And songs about a loving couple. And when the loving gestures have dropped all the date nights and all the flowers and everything, oh, you know, the lady concerned wants the flowers. And I'm not saying that James Brolin and Barbra Streisand didn't have a happy marriage. I'm saying that this particular couple in the song, the lady who was singing wanted the loving gestures to return. Now, I know what you're thinking. Okay, where's Neil Diamond in the equation? Well, folks, the song was originally written and recorded by Neil Diamond in 1978, and with consent, Barbra Streisand recorded her own solo version. Then there was a naughty, naughty, naughty DJ from America, Gary Guthrie, who spliced together Neil and Barbara's versions together, and that's the bootleg duet we often hear. Not necessarily here on Radio Eastern 98.1 FM, but he got it in a bit of a legal stash with Neil and Barbra, but that was the pure Babs version. Time is now 23 minutes past 5.
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0: Roville Secondary College proudly announces that the season of Mary Poppins. 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Now, Mary Poppins, the production, is a family-friendly production that all will enjoy. So Roville Secondary College's production of Mary Poppins, the performances are at 7 p.m. from Wednesday the 5th of August right through to Saturday the 8th of August with a 1 p.m. Saturday matinee. Do get behind it, folks. There's nothing like a high school musical, in this case Mary Poppins. Roville Performing Arts Centre is the place to be. 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Yes, $100. 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And for further information, you can ring Roville Secondary College during business hours on this number, 9755 4530, 9755 4530. Now, this, folks, is a next song is an Aussie jazz blues number. It comes from the Steve Bell Projects. It was released in mid-April, but it resonates with me. It's a great smooth jazz number. It's influenced by Earth, Wind & Fire, George Benson, and the 1980s version of Barry Gibb. And this is the Steve Bell Projects, In This World.

0: What a beautiful, beautiful song that was Steve Bell Project's In This World, released mid-April, and it features the cream of Australian talent there. They had six vocalists on that ensemble there. Tiara, Jaysa, Luke O'Connor, Jennifer Davis, Emma and Fallon Williams, and the famous Nikki Nichols was on backing vocals there. And amongst the musos there, we had Matt Creedon on electric guitar, Darren Ferrugia on drums and percussion. In the brass section, we had Jordan Murray, my old teaching colleague from Bourne High School, famous trombonist there, and Edward Fairley and Carlo Barbaro. And folks, In This World by the Steve Bell Projects, it's just a delight to listen to. Lovely to hear from Janice from Croydon, who rang to tell me the latest, and she said she's enjoying the show. Folks, time is now 29 minutes to 6, and time for the State News Update.
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2: In news headlines, I'm Michael Lynch. The federal government has outlined plans for a new Australian oil refinery to be built in West Australia's Pilbara amid warnings that fuel prices could rise even further. Jacinda Allen has resigned as Labor Premier of Victoria and has been succeeded by the party's deputy, Ben Carroll. Australia's eSafety Commissioner is warning about a rise in online predators harvesting student images from schools to make AI deep fakes. French President Emmanuel Macron has promised to commit every available resource to fighting raging wildfires, saying the crisis is the most severe to face France since the Second World War. Work has begun on a 15-megalitre reservoir in Queensland's Moreton Bay. British comedian-turned-TV wildlife presenter Bill Oddie has died aged 85. In air sport, there's been a boilover in the pool at the Commonwealth Games, with Meg Harris edging out Molly O'Callaghan as the Aussies went 1-2-3 in the 100 metres freestyle. Facial recognition technology is being rolled out for footy fans in Australia as an alternative to digital or paper tickets. And Brisbane defender Ty Gallop fronts the AFL Tribunal tonight over an incident with Port's Mitch Georgiadis at the Gabba. Those are today's top stories. This is Air News.

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0: was George Ezra, Green, Green Grass. And the song was inspired by a procession that George saw with his confrere when he was visiting the East Caribbean city of St. Lucia. And he asked the passerby, what's this on about? What is all this lovely, happy celebration? Well, it's, yeah, it's a lovely, happy celebration, folks. He said, but it was about a funeral procession. Yeah, it was a funeral procession, procession for three people. But Green, Green Grass by George Ezra, it was a great song for him, 2022 on release. And number 19 in Australia, but top 40 in most countries. It reached the number 3 position in the UK. And then before that, we heard from the Idea of North. Idea of North, the a cappella group from Australia. They say in their own words, the most famous a cappella group in Australia that you've never heard of. Yeah, I've heard of them. I've had singing workshops with them too. Haven't been able to fix my singing, but I know. They're lovely people. The Idea of North and their rendition of the Joni Mitchell classic Big Yellow Taxi from 2013. Big Yellow Taxi was recorded by Joni way back in 1970, and it's an anthem for environmental protection, and it says it criticises deforestation, and also it says that there was a situation that Joni Mitchell saw in Hawaii on her visit there. She saw a parking lot being built. It was replacing a beautiful forested area that she had known prior, and she was totally disgusted, so she had to write a song about it. It's been covered by Counting Crows, Amy Grant, Vanessa Carlton. It's a great protest song, but a very heartfelt song about protecting the environment. Time is now 18 minutes to 6. I want to tell you about Mental Health in Deakin. It's a series of community support meetings, which is auspiced by the Deakin electorate, within the Deakin electorate for Deakin residents. It's a grassroots approach to exploring and supporting non-clinical means of treating and assisting in one's mental well-being. People are welcome to go along to listen, have a cuppa, and participate at their own comfort level. And the community support meetings, Mental Health in Deakin, they start on Wednesday the 29th. Yes, very soon, Wednesday the 29th of July. They're held at the Nunawading Community Hub, 96 Springvale Road in Nunawading, and every Wednesday from 6:30 p.m. to 8:15 p.m. Very, very valuable resource, Mental Health in Deakin. I do commend it to you. Tim is the contact person there, and this is Tim's number should you have any inquiries. 981-22-728. 981-22-728.
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0: Now, I do commend volunteering to you folks. I volunteer for the Choir of Hard Knocks and for Radio Eastern. And might I say it, Radio Eastern 98.1 FM, we're a very happy family. It's a very lovely place to volunteer, whether you want to be a presenter or you want to work on the phones. We are in need of a sponsorships officer to go out there to garner the interest of our local traders who we can advertise, but also we can raise funds for our operational needs, because we are a not-for-profit organisation and we're fully manned by volunteers who do not receive a salary. So please do think about it. 98.1 FM, it's in your backyard, folks. Do come over and have a chat to us during business hours. Well, this next song is by Akadaka, yeah, AC/DC, and our theme today is about conservation, because it is the world's Nature Conservation Day. conservation of our natural environment. And when things are done cheaply and you're looking at dollars, okay, that's when shortcuts are taken. Here's AC/DC, Dirty Deeds Done Dirt Cheap.

Way Too Long, folks. It starts with you and me. Change starts with you and me. That was John Mayer, Waiting on the World to Change from 2006. Comes from his third studio album, Continuum. Won John Mayer the Grammy for the Best Pop Performance. And the singer is saying,

current world conditions, that's circa 2006, leaves him and his age peers feeling powerless. This is bigger than them, but we never give up. We always seek change, and we can help the environment and conserve our environment. They're number one in the Billboard Adult Charts, number 17 in Australia, top 100 in most countries. And then in the middle of the pack, we heard from Midnight Oil. Yeah, the Oil's from 1990. Blue Sky Mine comes from their seventh studio album, Blue Sky Mining. And it's about asbestos-related diseases at, contracted by the workers at Wittenoom in Western Australia. The song is critical about the mine owners and their greed and their hunt for the dollar at the expense of workers and their health. And then opening that triple play, we hear from Akadaka AC/DC from 1976, Dirty Deeds Done Dirt Cheap. Comes from the album of the same name. It was written by Angus and Malcolm Young with Bon Scott on the lead. The song is not about the environment. It's actually about a very seedy environment, about a hitman who is soliciting business from all and sundry and performing acts of violence and intimidation to order very cheaply. Very, very not good, but very good for AC/DC, Dirty Deeds Done Dirt Cheap. Number four on the Billboard Rock Charts, great ambassadors, Akadaka are for Australian music. Number 29 in Australia, number 34 in New Zealand, number 47 in the UK. Folks, it is time to go. I was just starting and revving up there to get on my hobby horse there about conservation, but I'll leave that thought with you too, and all the songs that I played were pointed and thematically linked to the idea of conservation and saving the planet. After all, it is World Nature Conservation Day. Well, I want to thank you, the listeners, for making this show such a great success, especially those people who called and texted. I want to say a big shout-out to Abby, who's on health leave, and I hope that everything's going well for you. I'll be back for Thursday Drive this week, back for Tuesday Drive next week, and do stay tuned for my good friends Jeff and Dave. Jeff's back! Yay! Okay, and they're going to give you a good time because that's the name of their show, and that's what they promise, and they always deliver. Showers for the next 2 days, followed by cloudy days. But continue to wear layers, folks. That's what the G-Man says. So stay warm, dry, hydrated, happy and healthy. And thank you for choosing to have your Tuesday afternoon's entertainment to begin with me, Michael Ginn. And to take us out, you've only got two choices, folks. You know me by now. Here's Kenny G.

0: This is the Muppet Show. Oh, no, it's not.
1: we'll work on that.
0: Yeah, I'll have a word with our tech people tomorrow. Yep. So, yep. I've been looking after my lovely partner since she had an operation on her foot.
1: Yep.
0: So, I've been living in... I needed to come here to get rid of the stress. No, I shouldn't say that. Obviously, if you've got a lovely partner, so have I, and you've got to go. You do your bit to look after them.
1: Yep.
0: And over the years, they've done exactly the for you. So, my lovely lady Lynn, and she's coming good.
1: Yes.
0: But, had the stitches out yesterday.
1: Good.
0: So, yeah. So good. We're getting there. So good. Yeah. Good. And yourself, how are you?
1: I'm well.
0: Thank you very much for sitting in on your top Malone.
1: Oh, I loved it. I loved it.
0: Can I go home?
1: I was here by myself. The only trouble is I had to answer the phone calls because we had no phone people.
0: Well, we haven't
1: and
0: got...
1: And I didn't know that.
0: We haven't got a phone person tonight. So, Michael, we know you're getting over an operation as well. So
1: all the best, mate.
0: Send out a cheerio. We are missing you. So, yeah, if you do want to give us a tinkle on the dog and bone, 97229981, can you please just make sure that you ring when we're playing a track? Otherwise, we're going to pick you up, so to speak, on our microphones.
1: Yep.
0: But, of course, if you want to give us an SMS...
1: You can do so on 0485
0: 866981.
1: Here we go.
0: Gee, we're back, aren't we?
1: Yes.
0: Now, we're playing a whole lot of 50s and 60s stuff, but like what you've been doing.
1: Yes, I got a good reaction from it last week, so I thought we'll continue on doing something very similar.
0: Yep. So we lost a couple more people over the last few days.
1: Yes, we did.
0: Freddie Cannon.
1: Yes.
0: Which we're going to play in a minute.
1: Yes.
0: Poor Mr. Oddie from the Goodies.
1: I don't have a song. I don't have the Goodies
0: theme
1: song.
0: I was trying to find out, dooey dooey dum dum, goody goody dum dum.
1: Yes. And I mean, that was huge here in Australia when it came out.
0: Absolutely.
1: Yeah.
0: He was 85.
1: Yep.
0: And also a guy by the name of Jim Gilstrap, who had a minor hit called Silence.
1: Silence is golden.
0: Silence is golden. So, yeah. So let's start off the show with some palette.
1: There we go. I hit the button.
0: Okay. We're going to start off with Freddie Cannon, who has passed away at the age of 84, and this is Palisades Park.

0: Someone told me the other day that heart disease is the leading cause of death among Australian women. Is this true?
1: Unfortunately, heart disease kills almost 30 Australian women each day, more than any other cause of death. Yet many women are still unaware of their risk of heart disease and how they can prevent it. So here are some simple steps to help reduce your risk of heart disease. 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
2: 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It's a great way to get your morning on the go, and John would love to welcome you aboard.
3: Yeah, I've spoken to the man himself a couple of times, and I'm not too sure what he's going to do. So we're going to do this again. Mr. Mack, we know you are listening.
4: Yes.
3: Hello. 0485 866 981, and you can text us to tell us what you're going to do tomorrow.
4: You probably did tell Jeff, but, you know, it's a long time since
3: Jeff's
4: Tuesday.
3: Jeff's more than a little bit stressed out.
4: And Saturday, Sunday and today, so that's all right. We will forgive
3: why
4: him.
3: Why then? Why not go back another 3 weeks?
4: Well, I didn't want to go back that far because I knew you would
3: I'm
4: have...
3: I'm going to be a busy boy this week.
4: You would have absolutely no hope remembering what you did 3 weeks ago or what someone told you 3 weeks
3: or
4: ago.
3: Or about 3 hours ago. So, yeah, okay.
4: Coming up to 13 minutes past the hour of six, I'm going to play some Elvis. This is Let Me Be Your Teddy Bear. Thank you.

0: I hope our audience has got the gist of what we're doing tonight.
1: Yes.
0: There we go.
1: If tell they haven't, we'll tell them, but yeah, okay, we'll leave it. Because that was Elvis and Marie's the Name, His Latest Flame. Not like a big that. One for him.
0: Of course, you, as you well know, a very, very good CD of Elvis songs was done by James Rain.
1: Yes. Yes.
0: So, yeah.
1: TCB was the name of the CD.
0: Taking Care of Business.
1: Mm.
0: And before that, Johnny Tillotson and Poetry in Motion. Because I do like some of this old stuff.
1: Oh, yeah, it's good. Yeah. It's good.
0: And I hope everybody else out there.
1: Mm.
0: And we started off with a teddy bear. Don't look at me like that.
1: I'm not looking at you.
0: I'm putting on weight, but I'm not a teddy bear.
1: I'm not saying... My name is Sergeant Schultz. I know nothing.
0: I tell you what, I saw a photograph of him just before he passed away. He was twice as big as what he was in the show.
1: He was a big bloke, yes.
0: He was a big boy. Yes. I know nothing. Coming up to 21 minutes past the hour of 6 o'clock, you are with the Good Times with me, Jeff Tanner.
1: And me, David Arthur.
0: And please, don't be bad to me.
1: Okay, I won't. I'll try.

0: Well, I think that's what is happening outside at the moment, isn't it?
1: It was a little bit of precipitation.
0: Yes.
1: When I checked the temperature, because as you know, our thermometer is on a piece of wood outside in the corridor.
0: Can you see it?
1: And the...
0: I'm not talking about your eyesight. It's pretty dim out there.
1: Oh, I imagine.
0: No, the dim person's in here.
1: I imagine. No, we've got all the mod cons here.
0: Okay. All right, we had Rhythm of the Rain by the Cascades.
1: Mm.
0: And before that, we had the Fool Such as I.
1: Yes.
0: I had to say that, didn't I?
1: Yes, you did.
0: Mr. Arthur is on a bit of a kick for Elvis Presley at the moment.
1: Yes, we'll do maybe one more and then...
0: Okie dokie.
1: Yep.
0: And we have Billy J. Kramer and the Dakotas. And with Bad to Me, and I just... telling Mr. Arthur the little story behind the Dakotas. Billy J. Kramer was a solo singer prior to, and he needed a backing band. So Mr. Epstein, who was his manager, grabbed hold of this band. I think they were called the Contours or something, and said, "You are Billy J. Kramer's backing band, and we're going to change your name to the Dakotas." But we're an instrumental band.
1: And you were an instrumental.
0: Yeah, that's
1: band.
0: Right. And they didn't get on very well, apparently.
1: No.
0: So there you go. So it is now 6:30. What are we going to do now, Mr. Arthur?
1: We're going to throw it to the newsroom for Mr. Conway to tell us all about the local news.
0: Here we go.
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4: Radio Eastern Community News, I'm Andrew Conway. A serious crash on EastLink in the Outer East has been among the biggest traffic stories of the week, with motorists warned to expect delays after a vehicle came unstuck on one of the region's busiest freeways. While full public details have been limited, EastLink has previously described how even debris from a nearby collision can trigger a dangerous chain reaction, with one earlier incident leaving a driver injured and the left lane closed while emergency repairs were carried out. The message for drivers is the same every time. If traffic slows suddenly on EastLink, ease off early and give yourself plenty of room. Victoria Police has also had a busy week across the eastern suburbs, with its latest news feed continuing to focus on road safety, community engagement and public appeals. Police releases this week have reinforced the importance of reporting suspicious activity and staying alert on local roads, especially in areas where freeway and arterial traffic can change in an instant. For listeners in the Outer East, the clear takeaway is to stay cautious, stay patient, and check live traffic conditions before heading out. A lighter local story comes from Springvale, where children got a hands-on lesson in cat safety at an RSPCA session at Springvale Library. The activity was designed to help kids understand what cats are telling them and how to interact with them safely and respectfully, while also making woolen toys for their pets. It was one of those feel-good community moments that reminds us how many practical family-friendly events are happening right across the east and southeast. And in community arts, the region continues to punch well above its weight. One standout example this week is the public art exhibition activity across the Greater Dandenongs, where creative projects have been spotlighting local voices and diverse cultural stories. The broader message from the art scene is that the East and Outer East are not just community suburbs, they are active cultural communities with work appearing in libraries, galleries and public spaces. And turning to football, the EFNL's round of action on the 18th of July delivered plenty to talk about, and the attention now shifts quickly to the Premier Division clash on the 25th of July. The league's own site shows the East Ringwood leading the way in Premier Division, which makes the coming round especially significant as contenders shape up their finals positions. For local fans, this is a stretch where every win matters, and the next round should tell us a lot about who is truly ready for the business end of the season leading into the finals. All of the action live and exclusive on Radio Eastern FM 98.1 every Saturday afternoon. And that's all on Radio Eastern Community News. Thanks to Leader Community Newspapers and Victoria Police Media. I'm Andrew Conway on your voice in Melbourne's Outer East, Radio Eastern FM 98.1.

0: Bruce Chanel and Hey Baby.
1: He was the guy who taught John Lennon how to play harmonica.
0: Was he really?
1: Yes, because they were. He was over in the UK in the early 60s, before the Beatles were really big, and he taught him to play
0: the harmonica
1: on tour. So oh. that's why he played played the harmonica on Love Me Do. So there you go. Another,
0: talking about that, yep.
1: Another piece of useless information for you.
0: And we had Cliff Richard and the Shadows. And Please Don't Tease. But, of course, there's a English version of Elvis Presley, who sang King Creole.
1: Yes, one of your favourite Elvis songs.
0: I think it was one of the better Elvis movies as well.
1: Mm.
0: Yeah, so, you know, I thought that he, like John Lennon said, unfortunately he lost everybody when he went in the army and started doing all these movies.
1: Well, yes. I
0: didn't
1: mean,
0: say
1: you
0: can, no to all the money,
1: you
0: though,
1: can blame
0: he?
1: Colonel for that.
0: This is true and correct. Okay,
1: yes.
0: I'm going to press the button on this and we have a word from these people and a lovely lady.
2: Sometimes it can seem impossible to find the time to be active. But increases in daily activity can come from small changes made throughout your day. They all add up. Remember that some activity is better than none, and more is better than a little. So try to think about how you can incorporate more physical activity into every day. You might be able to walk or cycle places instead of using the car. There may be jobs that need doing in your garden or on your property that could be done by hand instead of using labour-saving devices or machines. You could also play with your children in an active way or walk or play with pets.
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0: Big one for the Righteous Brothers and Unchained Melody. Although, as I did say to Jeff, if you listen very carefully, there was only one Righteous Brother singing on that particular track, and that, of course, was the late Bill Medley.
1: Bill Medley. There you go. Now, we've sort of cut this little section just a little bit short so I can educate our people out there.
0: Educate.
1: Right? Okay. Now, you remember the song Come Outside?
0: Yep.
1: Wendy Richards and Mike Sahn.
0: Yes.
1: Okay. This is the follow-up because I found this today and I thought, I'm going to play this tonight. It's called Will I What? But it's Billy Davis and Mike Sahn.
0: Okay.
1: Have a listen to the lyrics.

0: think about it. Now I know just what your game is.
1: Will you tell me what your name is, will you?
0: Yeah, my name's Yvonne. Would you like to come home and meet my mum and dad? They'd like me to marry someone like you.
1: Marriage? No, well, I'd like to love that.

0: you anymore.
1: Stop that. Walker Brothers, yes. Scott Walker doing lead vocals. And thank you to Mr. Mack, who picked up on my mistake. It wasn't Bill Medley. It was Bobby Hadfield.
0: That's it. I'll just bring him up here.
1: Thank you very much.
0: Thank you very much, Mr. Mack.
1: Mr. Mack, yes.
0: Who is doing an eclectic show tomorrow.
1: Yes, I don't know.
0: All over the place like a dog's breakfast.
1: I do not know any songs by that band.
0: Okay, fine.
1: The Eclectics.
0: And before that, as I said, the follow-up to Come Outside, which was Wendy Richards and Mike Sarn, but that was called Will I What?
1: Yes.
0: And that was Billy Davis and Mike Sarn.
1: I'll tell you what she did. She did a pretty good imitation of Wendy Richards.
0: I'm trying to remember the song. Billy Davis also had a couple of big hits in the UK and I can't remember.
1: One was Tell Him.
0: That's it.
1: She had the English cover version of The Exciters, Tell
0: That's
1: Him.
0: That's right, yeah. And we started off with the Unchained melody, obviously with the Righteous Brother.
1: Yes.
0: You like
1: one,
0: that one, dude?
1: One brother.
0: Okay, I'm going to have a word with these people.
1: Yeah.
0: And then I'm going to tell you a little story.
1: Okay.
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0: Now, back in the 60s, a number of people came through the soap operas, in particular Coronation Street.
1: Mm-hmm.
0: Now, we also remember that Peter Noon, i.e. Mr. Oimonds.
1: Yes.
0: But another person that came through and became a reasonably big star on the English movies, who actually appeared in the movie The Great Escape with Steve McQueen and a host of other people, a guy by the name of John Leyden. But he also made a couple of records. And this is Johnny Remember Me.
1: Okay.

0: From the lady that asked us to jump over broomsticks.
1: Yep.
0: Miss Brenda Lee. Here comes that feeling. I have them every single day.
1: Ooh, yeah.
0: It's called old age. And before that, The Bloody Moods and Go Now. Originally done by Bessie...
1: Banks.
0: Thank you. And we had John Layton and Johnny Remember Me. His follow-up hit was called Wild Winds. He had a couple of hits, but he did appear in quite a few British movies. He was quite the blonde little star of his time. But as I said, he was in the movie The Great Escape with...
1: Steve McQueen.
0: Steve McQueen and... Yeah. Many other people.
1: From memory, I don't think he was all that big over here except for that particular track.
0: Yeah.
1: I don't think he made much of a dent on our charts other than that.
0: They put an elastic band around the top of our microphone and it's red.
1: That's so you know that you are on air.
0: I did notice this with John Mack last week. What the hell's that?
1: Yes.
0: Anyway, I'm going to press this button.
1: Yeah.
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1: And I'm going to read from this piece of paper, which says, tomorrow, Wednesday the 29th of July, the second last day of the month, we're heading for a maximum temperature of just 11 degrees. That's after an overnight low tonight of 6. And guess what? Showers on the way tomorrow. On Thursday, a shower or 2 and 13 degrees. Friday, a partly cloudy day, 13 degrees. And for Saturday, a partly cloudy day with a maximum temperature of 16 degrees. And, of course, Saturday is the 1st of August. So there we go as we launch into a new month.
0: Well, I'll be butt on both sides.
1: And currently we are sitting on 13 degrees.
0: Did you run outside and look at it again?
1: No,
0: You put your finger out there, didn't you?
1: It was cold.
0: It's cold. Okay, now, it's 5 minutes past seven. You are with The Good Times and me, Jeff Tanner.
1: And me, David Arthur.
0: Now, I have got some very, very important information to hand out to our listeners.
1: Okay, go for it.
0: Of a certain age as well. I got this message from my doctor yesterday and it said, it was a hot doc, you know, the
1: hot docs you get,
0: about immunisation. And I thought, I didn't know what they're talking about. As it happened, I was out and about, so I popped into my doctor and I said, what is this immunisation? And booked me in for 2:30 yesterday afternoon when I've had it. And it is actually called the RSV, the Respiratory Syncytial Virus Information. Free programs are available in Australia under the National Immunisation Program, the NIP, and state health schedules for pregnant women.
1: That's not you.
0: Thank you. Older adults.
1: Pass.
0: Yep. And eligible infants. So, people out there, single dose of RSV vaccine is free for adults aged 75 years and over, of which I am one.
1: Yes.
0: But you're not.
1: No, not yet.
0: You haven't. So, yes, this is free. It's under a government thing. It's called the RSV. My partner did tell me that it has been around for... Well, I'm not that good, am I? So I've had, in the last month, I've had me flu, I've had me COVID, now I've had me RSV.
1: So in other words, you are full of pinholes.
0: I thought you were going to say something else then.
1: No. I was being nice.
0: Yeah, very, very nice.
1: You go home and have a drink of water and it'll all leak out.
0: This is true. And they also booked me in for my health check next, not this Friday, the following Friday. So it's like my doctor looks after me. And as they say, in all good scripts, if you find a good doctor, stick to them.
1: Exactly.
0: So, yes, people out there, 75 years and over, RSV, all to do with your respiratory system.
1: So your health check is coming up, your health exam is coming up...
0: Next Friday.
1: Have you been studying for it?
0: Absolutely.
1: You hope to pass? Well, you have to because a failure is not good.
0: I wish one thing I am missing out on, and for the very good reason that I'm looking after my beautiful partner, and I'm missing me walk in the morning, and I haven't been able to do much of that, so, yeah.
1: But you did say it has been a bit cold. So
0: it hasn't been a bit cold. It's ruddy freezing in the morning.
1: So I would suggest, friendly listeners, that even if he wasn't looking after Lynn, he wouldn't be going for a walk because it is too bloody cold.
0: This is true.
1: Okay.
0: Whose turn is it?
1: It's my turn.
0: It's your turn.
1: I'm going to hit you with this one. This one goes back early 60s. Of course, this
0: They're
1: is...
0: all early 60s. Yeah,
1: this is Sealed with a Kiss. And why isn't it playing?
0: Oh, I have not...
1: It's not playing. Mike, it's playing on my... Doesn't matter. Play something else.
0: Do you want me to play something?
1: Yes.
0: Okay.

0: Lonnie Donegan, and better known as the King of Skiffle at
1: yep.
0: the time.
1: Yes.
0: And one of the grandfathers of rock and roll. And he was as famous for the songs like Pick a Bale of Cotton as he was My Old Man's a Dustman and about
1: you. Rock Island Line.
0: Well, Rock Island Line was the Howlin' Wolf song. So he was terribly misused, so to speak, with the advent of rock and roll. But yeah, Skiffle was his thing at the time.
1: Mm-hmm.
0: And before that, we had Brian Island.
1: Seal with a Kiss.
0: Yep, it is absolutely pouring out of there. And we started off with Helen Shapiro and Walking Back to Happiness. And Walking Back and Going Forwards, it is...
1: Minus the number you first sort of, carry the one.
0: 17 minutes past the hour of 7. Let's have a word from these people and some Charlie's got to tell him all about another program.
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0: Yes, moi will be with you for Wednesday's Music Forum, 12 o'clock till 2 o'clock, after Mr. Mac, who does 9 o'clock till 12 o'clock.
1: Exactly.
0: So good music all round, and then Ita Gabrielli is on after me. So you've got a really good selection of some great, as you will, on mm-hmm. every day here at Radio Eastern.
1: Exactly.
0: Absolutely. So, yeah, I did a show that was... tracks from classic albums of 1976 last week. I'm doing 1977 this week.
1: Mm-hmm.
0: And also, pin your ears back.
1: Yes.
0: A busy, busy boy this week.
1: What's this, Radio Tanner again, is
0: Absolutely.
1: It?
0: Absolutely. Don't forget my show tomorrow night at 10 o'clock, So Fresh. If you like a bit of duff-duffy type music from the years 2000, listen in at 10 o'clock tomorrow night for So Fresh. And you ready for this? Saturday, 10 o'clock till 1 o'clock. I am sitting in for Mr. Stephen Spicer for Saturday Sounds. And it literally is all over the place like a dog breakfast.
1: Taking a leaf out of Mr. Max.
0: Well, I'm doing a lot of different stuff. Stuff that we don't generally play on our show here or even on a Wednesday. So have a listen.
1: Yeah.
0: Because Mr. Spicer does a very, very good show. So I've got quite a bit to sort of, you know, catch
1: Big
0: up.
1: Big shoes to fill, so they say.
0: Absolutely. Alrighty, what do you got for us, Mr. Arthur?
1: This is for a lady, a UK lady from 1961, whatever, 64, 65. This is Sandy Shaw and Girl Don't Come.
0: Lordy, lordy, lordy.

0: Ike and Tina Turner there, and of course their cover version of the Beatles' Come Together off Abbey Road.
1: And we did have another Beatles one, From Me to You.
0: Yes.
1: So there you go. We had a bit of Beatles there.
0: Now that was taken, the title of that song was taken from a column that was in British newspapers. Do you know?
1: Oh, yeah.
0: Do you know the name of the column?
1: Oh, I think I was still in short pants then.
0: The title of the column was From Us to You.
1: Well, I'll be but on both sides. And, of course, it did have some harmonica by Mr. Lennon.
0: Yes.
1: Who was taught by Mr. Bruce Chanel.
0: Yes.
1: As you mentioned a little while ago.
0: Exactly.
1: Lordy, lordy, lordy.
0: If you want useless information, this is
1: this
0: the show
1: is where
0: you'll
1: you
0: get
1: come.
0: It.
1: That's right. Once again, if you want to give us a tinkle on the Dog and Bone, 9722 9981, or you can text us to
0: 0485 866 981.
1: I'm going to play for you a special track.
0: Yep, which one?
1: This is Jimmy Rogers.
0: All of them are special.
1: Absolutely. This is an English country garden.

0: Jerry Lee Lewis with the Chuck Berry song Sweet Little 16.
1: Exactly. All those years ago.
0: You wouldn't get away with that these days, would you?
1: No.
0: And what did we have before that?
1: I can't remember.
0: I Saw Her Again. Mamas and the Papas.
1: There you go. Oh, I was busy. Busy loading up the next track.
0: There you go.
1: There you go.
0: People I've got to work with.
1: I know.
0: John Phillips, at the demise of the Mamas and Papas, got himself into an awful lot of trouble with the devil's dandruff and things that you shouldn't touch. He did actually form another variation on Mamas and the Papas, with obviously not, you know, without the other three, so didn't quite come off, did it? But he also had Scott McKenzie, you know, San Francisco, with him for a little while. But
1: actually, that was before Mamas and Papas.
0: Was it really?
1: Yes, he was in a band. They were in a band called The Journeyman.
0: Well, I'll be...
1: Yes, so there you go.
0: Well, there you go.
1: There you go.
0: And we started off with an English country garden with Mr. Jimmy Rogers.
1: Yes.
0: I like that.
1: It's a good song.
0: It's a good song, isn't
1: good
0: it?
1: Song, that.
0: Let's have a word from this lovely lady.
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0: No, that was not the Beach Boys. It was Jan and Dean. Fun, fun, fun. Much the same as we're having in the studio at this very point in time, 11 minutes to the hour of 8 o'clock.
1: We're having lots of fun.
0: Yes, we are. And before that, we had the Troggs and With a Girl Like You. And we also had Big Girls Don't Cry. And that was the Four Seasons. And we started off with Buddy Holly and True Love Ways. And I was just saying to David, the favourite magazine that I buy is called Record Collector, but it also, it's not just records, it's all sort of memorabilia. And there was a poster in there with Buddy Holly, Big Bopper, and what was his name?
1: Richie Valens.
0: Richie Valens, who all passed away in the airplane crash, but it also had Dion on the Belmont. So lucky enough that they didn't actually get on the plane. Okay, I'm going to have a word with this. 10 minutes to 8 o'clock.
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3: Your voice in Melbourne's Outer East.

There you go. It's coming up to 3 minutes to the hour of 8 o'clock. And while Mr. Arthur is out on the dog and bone, I will give you the information. 5 o'clock World by the Vogues, or better known as the Vogues. And before that, It Takes Two, Marvin Gaye and Kim Weston. And we did start off with a pretty flamingo, Manfred Mann. There you go. And they, in some ways, they're still performing as the Manfreds, but they actually do have Paul Jones and Mike Darbo both on stage as the Manfreds. All righty.

Once again, I thank you very much for the Rovillians for writing in and saying that they've thoroughly enjoyed the show in an English country garden and having some fun. Hope you've enjoyed the show as well. Catch me tomorrow on Wednesday's Music Forum, 12 o'clock until 2 o'clock. 10 o'clock tomorrow night, actually it is recorded show, but I'll also see you on Saturday Sounds on Saturday morning, 10 o'clock to 1 o'clock. Thank you very much, folks. Go to Mighty Hawks. Catch you later. This is Apache, The Shadows.

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3: I've got a few showers about at the moment, but that will be backing off over the next hour or so. We're getting down to 6 tonight, tomorrow, Wednesday, 11. High chance of showers morning and afternoon, including possible small hail in the southeastern suburbs. Thursday will be 13. High chance of showers in the southeastern suburbs. Again, moderate chance elsewhere throughout the day on Thursday. Friday, after a low of 3, will be a partly cloudy 13. Saturday, after a low of 2, will be partly cloudy 16. Well, good evening. This is the start of the Crossroads program for this fortnight. My name's Justin. I'll be with you for a couple of hours. We kicked the show off with T-Bone Walker later in his career this evening, and always a great way to start things off. We're going to dive into some blues around the same time as T-Bone today, maybe a bit earlier, when the piano was certainly the centerpiece of most popular music. And we're also going to dig into some later stuff as well, of course. You're on Radio Eastern, your voice in the Outer East.

There's another important game coming up in the local football league this Saturday, of course, broadcast live every Saturday on Radio Eastern. This Saturday is the top of the table clash between Roeville and East Ringwood from Seabeck Oval, starting at 2:20. But the coverage starts at 1:15 with the pre-match previews and goes all the way through to the 5:15 summary of the around the grounds, all the games. So any football fans, that's where you'll be for a few hours on Saturday afternoon. We just heard Temptations with Ball of Confusion. Before that, Sam Cooke and Billy Preston. Billy Preston, the organist, the only one to be given credit on a Beatles album, even though they had hundreds of other people help them on their albums. That's how good he was. It's 8:15. You're on Radio Eastern, of course.

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Yarra Rangers Council would like to let the community know that three local parks within the Shire have been upgraded for everyone's enjoyment. These are Bimbardine Reserve, Kemp Reserve, and Mount Evelyn Recreational Reserve. The designs of the upgrades came from feedback from the local community. You can check them out with your kids, or if you like a swing, you can just check them out by yourself.

I'm going to the big house, and I don't even care. Don't you hear me talking to them, scolding to my dear. I'm going in the morning, and I don't even care. I might get 4 or 5 years, Lord, and I might get the chair. Stop and listen, see tomorrow bring. You hear me talking to you, start to playing. You better stop now and listen and see what tomorrow bring. It might bring you sunshine, Lord, and it may bring rain. Some got 6 months, some got a solid year. 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Some of them got 6 months, partner, and some got a solid year.

Baby!

0: 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It can actually be easier to take the plunge and improve your reading and writing skills than to keep putting it off. Phone the Reading Writing Hotline and find out how. Their number is 1300 655 06. That's the Reading Writing Hotline, and they're there to help. 1300 655 06. Go on, take the plunge.
1: We just heard the first couple of tracks from my latest History of the Blues CD. These are mainly from the mid-30s. We started out with Jesse James and Lonesome Day Blues from 36. Then we just heard Jimmy Rushing with Good Morning Blues. This next one is by Bumblebee Slim, recorded sometime between 35 and 36. It's called Ramblin' With That Woman.

traveling with that woman didn't mean one thing to me, not one thing to me. Traveling with that woman didn't mean one thing to me, not one thing to me. Now I'm in a world of trouble. I don't have no right to be, have no right to be. I've had a good home to live in. I've had friends for miles around. I had a good home to live in. Had friends for miles around. Now I ain't got no home. And my friends cannot be found. They just won't be found. Me, man.

0: dancing with that woman have got me to the place,
1: to the place, to the place.
0: Rambling with that woman have got me to the place,
1: to the place, to the place.
0: I don't comb my hair, don't even wash my face,
1: don't even wash my face.
0: I don't want no clean clothes, don't want my shoes to shine,
1: don't want my shoes to shine.

0: Well, we were drifting through the mid-30s, early blues, and we kind of drifted off into some 60s soul. Dusty Springfield there with Spooky. We heard that's like the Lock, Stock and Two Smoking Barrels soundtrack. Earlier we heard James Brown with The Boss off that one. And Stretch, Why Did You Do It? Let's get back to the mid-30s. So far we've heard Jesse James and Bumblebee Slim. This next one from Big Bill Brunzi, a name more familiar of that era. This one's called I'm a Prowlin' Groundhog.
1: Lick shot my sledge as we go.

That was Rosetta Howard with Rosetta Blues. I like that line there. I ain't got no future, but I've had quite a past. Not many people bold enough to admit that. Now, the Heidelberg Choral Society presents Handel's Solomon, Love, Wisdom and Peace. There's little that can match the musical splendour of this piece. Set in a golden age of piety, prosperity, celebrated for its lush orchestration, first performed in 1749, it's happening at the Performing Arts Centre, Ivanhoe Girls Grammar School, Sunday, 16th of August, 2:30 p.m. Tickets are $70 for adults, $65 concession, $45 student. To book, you would go to trybooking.com/events/, or you could ring 0466 282 689. It's a couple of minutes to nine. We're just around the corner from the weather here on Radio Eastern.

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1: It is, of course, Tuesday, 28th of July, right on 9 p.m. We're getting down to 6 tonight. The showers are due to back off soon. Tomorrow shall be 11 and high chance of showers throughout the day. Possible small hail in the southeastern suburbs. Thursday will be 13, high chance of showers in the southeastern suburbs. Again, medium chance throughout the rest of Melbourne on Thursday. Friday, after a low of 3, will be 13, slight chance of a shower. And Saturday, after a low of 2, will be a partly cloudy 16, mostly sunny afternoon on Saturday. Oh, good evening. We are in to the second hour of the Crossroads program. We've spent half of the last hour in some early mid-30s blues. I've just got one more from that era lined up, ready to go. This one's called She Walks Like a Kangaroo by Collie Shepherd.

Well, we just heard a couple from an Eric Clapton album from 98, called Pilgrim. What did we hear? We heard Going Down Slow, a song composed by St. Louis Jimmy, and we heard Sick and Tired. There's some kind of bluesy tracks on this album, like those couple we just heard, and the next one. The rest of it's not that good, and Eric Clapton himself admitted later he was a bit lost at that time. He's kind of a blues guitarist trying to be a pop star. Even still, of course, he got some handy people along to help him make it sound reasonable. This next one is called She's Gone.

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Each week we embark on a musical journey through these genres that are the bedrock of all modern music. 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

The Pogues had the sharp observations of Shane McGowan underpinning many of their songs, and although McGowan himself has passed, the band has continued to celebrate the legacy through reimagining albums such as Rum Sodomy and The Lash, which has been hugely successful. McGowan's songs are also being reinvigorated through artists like Bruce Springsteen, who's part of a tribute album titled 20th Century Patty, The Songs of Shane McGowan. It's the initiative of McGowan's wife, Victoria Mary Clark, and John Kennedy, a radio broadcaster who, in collaboration with record label Ruby Works, have worked to bring a range of music legends and contemporary artists to celebrate McGowan's catalogue. Half the profits from the project are going to Dublin Simon Community, an organisation that provides healthcare and housing to people experiencing homelessness. Hi, and welcome to this week's programme of Blues Roots and Boots. And this week, we celebrate not only Shane McGowan's musical legacy, but also celebrate those who seek to explore the vast ocean of sonic interpretations to create something innovative and fresh. That leads me into a feature interview we have this week with Sigany Weaver, a band that combines folk, classical and jazz. They have an East Coast tour underway, and we're talking to them about their music, the tour and their latest album. We're also getting into some other musicians who are inspired by stripped back sounds and raw humanity, such as Shane Flew and Matt Ross, the Stompin' Ramblers and Hazel and the Thief. A duo from the Gippsland that never disappoint, No Promises, have also released new music under the production guidance of award-winning Matt Fell, and McKenna Rose, a young Gold Coast singer-songwriter with a mature and somewhat acerbic wit, has recently released new music. Also in the program is Mark Campbell and the Ravens, who also tend to do something interesting with their music, and Sweet Talk, whose latest single comes just before they head off for a US tour. Bitter is the track up next, and is from the young Gold Coaster I mentioned earlier, McKenna Rose.

was Wildside from No Promises and comes from their forthcoming album Siren, due for release before the end of the month. Janine Garvey and Eric Collier are excellent songwriters, blending folk, blues, country and Americana with a hint of pop. This, their third studio album, continues the evolution of this gifted duo. Another gifted duo with feet firmly planted in traditional blues is Shane Flew and Matt Ross, who base themselves in Western Sydney. Shane Flew has been part of the Australian music scene for several decades now as a performer and session musician, and plays around Sydney with his blues band and Americana jam band, and on the recently released album Once Upon a Long Time Ago, joins forces with another blues and roots aficionado with several performance decades under his belt, Matt Ross, who also is a member of the acclaimed blues band The Mavericks. From their new album, we're checking out Strangers in Paradise.

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1: My guests tonight are a six-piece outfit who blend classical music, folk and jazz. They wow audiences wherever they go, earned a nomination for Album of the Year in 2025, as well as Best Australian Jazz Act. Sigani Weaver, welcome to Blues, Roots and Boots.
2: Thank you for having us.
1: It's a pleasure. Now, your bio notes, among other things, and I quote, with a nod and a wink to Sigourney Weaver and fine red wine. So let's start there. Why Sigourney Weaver, and did it morph into Sigourney Weaver as a result of fine red wine?
3: I think that's the starting point, yeah. It was simply red wine and watching alien movies back in the day. And we're like, Sigourney is a Romani word for the gypsy jazz music, so together.
1: Okay. Now, you all came together through a shared love of Stefan Grappelli and Django Reinhardt and the magical pairing of that that resulted in Hot Club de Paris. How and where did this awareness of this common love make itself known?
4: Well, we all met at university at the conservatorium in Queensland. Mm-hmm. And there was two guitarists, myself and Connor, a former member of the band. We were playing a lot of Django music, and we caught wind that there was a violinist mm-hmm. in the program. And so we were like, we have to find this violinist and start playing with him. And mm-hmm. we had a couple of jams, and it felt right. It's like, oh, we got to do this.
3: Yeah.
4: And then of course we heard that there was a vocalist, mm-hmm. Joe, and we got Joe to come in, and we started doing some little gigs and running little like university ensembles and things mm-hmm. like that. So it's kind of all, yeah, naturally.
3: We were jamming at uni, and someone's like, "Can you come play at my son's wedding?" And we're like, "Sure, let's try that. Let's give that a go." And you know, that worked, and we kept going and started writing our originals as well. And here we are.
1: Good. Well, that morphs nicely into the next question, which was, how would you describe the collective development of Sigourney Weaver as an artistic endeavour?
2: Yeah, I mean, I think that we started off just by doing, because we were like doing jazz degrees, mm-hmm. we just started off by playing jazz standards together in more folky styles. And mm-hmm. then as we got more gigs, and people went, you should really write some songs, you guys. And we're like, oh, okay. And then we just started exploring that. We've just always been such good friends that it was very natural to move in that direction. And still to this day, we now have a lot of originals that we play in our shows, but we still often go back to the classic swingers as well, or the European tunes that we've just like started the band on. So now we have a nice mix of all sorts of different music for a second.

0: Now, how does the creation of your music come about? Is there a main driving force, or is it equanimity that is the predicate for what emerges?
1: Well, a lot of the time someone will come with a base idea. I think some of the earlier ones were like that, right? Yeah. Someone had, I don't know, maybe 60% or a skeleton kind of sketched out, and then you bring it to the group and polish the bits and pieces, jam it out, make sure you've got all the bits you want in there. And then more recently, there was a nice week-long writing retreat where we kind of all
0: An
1: immersive
0: immersive
1: camp.
0: camp.
1: Yeah, which is cool. But yeah, it's definitely a predominantly a group effort.
0: Right.
1: I think the strengths, like different styles of Sigani, come out on the album because one of them was started by myself, or one of them was started by Rory or Joe or like this.
0: So what, when you started out, did you ever envisage how Sigani Weaver would develop? Was this a plan from the get-go, or was it just people with a
1: No.
0: common interest just enjoying what they
1: The
0: were doing?
1: band at the uni, and we were like, oh, this is pretty fun. We should do this more. And we just got some gigs and got some more gigs and just started playing the
2: Continuous
1: festivals. We
2: opportunities.
1: love playing at all the folk festivals around the country. So we keep taking those opportunities and supporting live music wherever we can.
3: It's really been one of the most natural feeling things I've ever been a part of. It's just felt very right the whole time, and just things happen and we just follow it. And it's never felt like we've had to push too much. Like, obviously, we do the work, but it's just really been this ball that's just kept rolling, and we're like, just keep rolling with it.
0: Yeah, right. Now, with the trend in music today, so much of it is, don't want to get any of us into trouble here, but you know, a lot of it turns out to be confected. How do you deal with the confection nature of a lot of music around you when yours is very much not confected? How do you deal with all of the push and shove that might come from various venues, festivals, and things like that to basically conform?
1: I think the manufactured side of it is like strictly what jazz is trying to avoid, for one thing. So as long as you stick to your guns, like even though we might sound like we're verging into country or other sounds at times, it comes from a jazz point of view, which means like the solos just making it up on the spot if we're playing live. There's definitely no, I mean, there's little ideas, but there's no like structured, I must play these notes at this time, even within the songs we play. So we always can have fun with it and not be like stuck to what we, there's no one telling us we must play something like this
3: Yeah, I
1: forever,
3: think
1: which is good.
3: starting from that jazz background has meant that it's always been based on like improvisation and fun and curiosity. And so for us, we've never felt like we need

0: So does that mean you hold hope for the future of music, even in the context of an environment where so much you can, any person can walk up to an AI program and say, write me a song about, and maybe even write me a song about in the style of.
1: Yeah.
0: How, do you hold hope in that environment?
2: It's a concern, but I think that, like, in the end of the day, technology keeps changing and people keep resorting back to, like, oh, I just like listening to actual musicians, like an acoustic singer-songwriter or a band doing something different like us. Maybe it's like bringing more attention to the fact that people should go back and listen to other genres rather than just what's forced.
0: And one of the things I like about the fact of your music, and in fact, it's actually running as a theme through the show that you're in this week, and that is the variety, the differences that are across Australian music that I call Blues Roots and Boots. I mean, it's a big church. It captures a lot. But I love the fact that we are creating such vital music, and you guys are really doing something quite different, blending that folk and the jazz. And I know you call it gypsy jazz, but it seems to be more than that.
1: Yeah, it's definitely a huge melting pot of all of our various influences that we started like in where we at uni doing like the most of the classic Django thing, and then it's just been whatever takes our fancy since then.
0: Your 2024 album was critically acclaimed and you've been a highlight at a number of festivals. What's in the stars at the present moment for Sigourney Weaver?
2: In the stars.
3: What's in the stars? three shows. the shows we have coming up are on Friday, July 31st, we're playing at Tintin Bar Hall.
0: Mm-hmm.
3: Northern New South Wales,
1: Mid-North Coast.
3: And then the next day on Saturday on August 1, we're playing at Valor Hall. And then on Sunday, we're playing at Caramba Hall.
0: Mm-hmm.
3: In terms of other things, we've been just before Christmas last year, that's when we did our immersive camp of writing songs. So we've got a bunch of stuff we're kind of sitting on and developing. We've put a few of the newer ones into our more recent sets. So they'll be starting to be peppered through the different things we play.
0: Right. So will we see some of it on AMRAP soon or not?
1: Soon. We need to – developing stages.
3: Yeah.
1: So we really like to – when we've got a song, we love to perform it live quite a lot before we record. So we really know what's working with it and what we want to sort of subtly change, because often – really, the song isn't complete for us until we have that live version.
4: Tested.
2: You see the reception and you're like, okay.
1: Yeah.
2: See what we're...
1: So I think that's kind of where we are at the moment. And then once we kind of feel really solid, we will probably go back in the studio.
0: Right. Well, we look forward to hearing from you. Thank you very much for your time. All the best with the shows at Tintin Bar, Valor, and what was the other
1: Caramba.
0: One? Caramba. And let's hope you can expand your East Coast tour and many more people get to enjoy your music. Sigourney Weaver, thank you so much for your time.
1: Thanks, John.

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You're listening to Blues, Roots and Boots with Johnny Dee.

alt country folk band Hazel and the Thief from Melbourne are the act that gave us that last track, It's Where I Belong, a reflection on how Hazel feels about the Australian bush. The band is driven by Hazel as lead singer and songwriter, with the lineup tending to change around the event and the show Hazel wants to create. Double negative warning, you can't not be impressed with Jeff Acheson's guitar playing. It's flawless and seemingly effortless. But as a guitar dabbler myself, I'm very much aware of how much work goes into making something as masterfully fluid as what Jeff Acheson lays down. Blues, blues rock and soul are his thing, and he's an inductee to the Victoria Blues Hall of Fame. Acheson has racked up 30 years of acclaim that is echoed and honoured, not just here in Oz, but around the world. The track coming up is an acoustic live track and is called Rule the World, from the 2024 solo acoustic album, Don't Play Guitar, Boy.

and anything you do. Good or bad, it's gonna come back on you. And the earth keeps spinning, just like a tilt-a-whirl.

Got your rich folks here, got your poor folks there. More than enough for the whole round world to share.

The theme that's been developing over this hour has been one where I've been trying to highlight the varied and the different in order to honour the range and diversity of talent that exists within the framework I've set out for this program. Mark Campbell and the Ravens are a band from Melbourne that blend blues, country, folk and rock into beautiful storytelling and music structures that avoid being obvious or formulaic. We just listened to their latest, Other Girls. I've got two to finish up with this week. The first is a bit of raw front porch Delta blues style picking and harp playing from Sydney's Stompin' Ramblers, and the other comes from Melbourne's Sweet Talk, who've released a new track as a precursor to their upcoming USA tour. I love both these acts, who lie at different ends of the blues continuum. From the Stompin' Ramblers, from their Kick and Stones album, it's So Unkind, and from Sweet Talk, it's For All That I've Won. Thank you for tuning in and spending this hour on the heart journey that is Blues Roots and Boots. And until next time, don't forget to make a great day.

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1: From the concert halls to the juke joints, from churches to festivals in the fields, welcome to another episode of Bill Street Caravan, celebrating the sounds of Memphis and the Mississippi Delta for more than 20 years. Heard around the globe on NPR Worldwide. 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This week on Bill Street Caravan, we have the sacred soul of the sensational Barnes Brothers on the show. Also, Grammy-nominated blues man Guy Davis will be with us to deliver an installment of the Blues Hall of Fame, an exploration of the lives of the

0: 50 years would definitely recognize the name Barnes from their parents.
1: The Barnes family, Duke and Deborah Barnes, legendary Memphis gospel vocalists, but they can do it all just like the kids can.
0: The interesting thing about the sensational Barnes Brothers repertoire is that it puts a little something extra on the gospel. When you go to a sensational Barnes Brothers show, you expect to be touched in your spirit. You expect to want to get up out your seat and dance and move and rejoice, but you can still enjoy it even if you aren't sanctified, I'd say.
1: Maybe have a beer in your hand while you're listening to it. I've seen it myself, so absolutely. I'm not just saying it.
0: Some beer, some wine, probably some of everything else, but I know that it still comes from a very sacred space.
1: Yeah, definitely, definitely. I mean, the crowd, as well as the band in my experience, has been moved with their own performances, and the crowd gives you that energy that is reminiscent of the church atmosphere, but you just maybe happen to be in a 400-person theater.
0: Absolutely. And where's the recording that we're going to be listening to today from, what was that performance?
1: Today's performance, we're at Beale Street Music Festival, the one and only.
0: The Beale Street Music Festival, which is a part of the largest celebration that we have been having in Memphis since the 1970s, known as Memphis in May. Each year we get together in May. We have, of course, Beale Street Music Fest, but also known for the World Championship Barbecue Cooking Contest that is held each year, or as locals like to call it, Barbecue Fest.
1: Barbecue Fest, man. Shout out to the team over at Memphis in May, one, for allowing Beale Street Caravan once again to be a part. It was such an honor to capture some great, great recordings this year, and I think some of us were even a part of it. So great, great year. Looking forward to more with those folks.
0: Well, the Barnes Brothers, of course, are a part of other ensembles. They sing with their family. They also play with Black Cream and some other groups around town. But as the sensational Barnes Brothers, Courtney and Chris put out their debut duo record in 2019, Nobody's Fault But My Own. That title and the other songs that are on the record originate from the catalog of a local gospel label called Designer Records, which was a recording service of sorts founded by Style Wooten, a local producer and engineer.
1: Now, I've seen that, what I believe is a genre description of some of that music, listed as deep soul gospel. Does that ring a bell?
0: Deep soul gospel is one good way to put it, and people around town have been giving it their own name. They've been calling it sacred soul.
1: Sacred soul. I like the sound of that.
0: Absolutely. Some other people who could be considered sacred soul here locally would be largely label mates of the sensational Barnes Brothers, such as Elizabeth King and the Gospel Souls, Reverend John Wilkins, and Elder Jack Ward.
1: Those are some legendary names from that area and that part of the music scene, man. But they left an imprint not only down in Mississippi, but up here in Memphis as well.
0: Absolutely. And I think that there's probably no better thing to do right now. Just jump into the music, T.O.
1: Let's head on down to Tom Lee Park and catch the sensational Barnes Brothers at this year's Beale Street Music Fest.
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0: Those were the sensational Barnes Brothers, live on Bill Street Caravan. For more information about the Barnes Brothers, check them out on Facebook and Instagram. We'll be back with more music from the Barnes Brothers in just a bit.
1: Up next, Grammy-nominated bluesman Guy Davis takes us through the life histories of the pioneers and innovators enshrined in the Blues Hall of Fame. 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
2: Ma Rainey looked in the mirror. She saw gold in her grin, around her throat, dangling from her earlobes, over her wig like a halo. She was only a teenager back when she became Ma. It happened in Missouri, in a tent. She heard a girl sing about how her man had gone. All the show people stopped caking on their makeup and listened. After she got through, Ma asked the girl, "What kind of song is that?" Girl said, "It's the blues." Ma asked the girl to sing it slow and let her write out the words. Ma spread those blues around the country. She never had no other children. I joined her band in Chicago at the Grand Theater. Ma was on top, had records out, bookings in all the big theaters. They called her Mother of the Full House then. I was playing piano on stage when the curtain opened. Two hoofers, Buck and Bubbles, rolled out this big phonograph cabinet to center stage. They put a big record on it, cranked it up, and tap danced around the machine. Ma's voice started singing out. I began to wonder if she skipped a show and just gonna play a record. The audience grumbled. Then the phonograph cabinet started shaking. Thing opened up and Ma stepped right out of it into the spotlight. Whole crowd's eyes twinkled. After she had everybody in the palm of her hand, Ma went and squeezed out the tears.
3: I've been wondering where my daddy been and gone.
2: Felt good to see someone ordinary in all those jewels. Her crooked wig, pink face powder, couldn't nothing hide her soul. People who loved Ma knew pain very well. She could turn pain around. If a man quit her, it wasn't because she's ugly, it was his problem. She sang, "Now all the people wonder why I'm all alone. A sissy shook that thing and took my man from home." Even Ma's cruelty was kind-hearted. I seen the worst thing she ever done. Couldn't believe it. She had the full program then. The Paramount Flappers, comedians, a whole train car full. And a torch singer used to bring down the house with her sad blues. Girl out of Chattanooga. She loved Ma. When the show came to her hometown, Ma cut the gal loose. I asked Ma why. She said, "I could have kept her forever." "Well, now she's mad and broken, lonesome," I said. "Yes, sugar. Nothing gonna stop her."

0: girl had sense enough to understand. She even helped Ma when nobody else could.
1: Buying bootleg liquor, champagne and wine.
0: One night in Chicago, Ma threw a party at her place, all women. They drank that bad whiskey, tear off their clothes, had no idea a neighbor dropped a dime. Out of nowhere, everybody heard the police banging on the door. Ma shouted, "It's a raid!" Police kicked in the door. Underclothes start flying through the air. Cops chasing women around. Ma grabbed a dress, trying to shimmy it over her head while running out the fire escape. She tripped half-naked down the steps, and the police was standing right there waiting. Ma told them, "Oh, boys, we just had the radio up." They still took Ma to jail. Wasn't about to call her mama back in Georgia to call her bail. She only knew one person sitting on that kind of money. So the girl from Chattanooga turned Ma loose.
1: I went out last night with a crowd of my friends. It must have been women, cause I don't like no men.
0: Not everyone Ma fired went on to fame and glory. Over the years, she had to do what she had to do to keep the show on the road. Ma cut the flappers, Buck and Bubbles were next. Got so nobody wanted to play their hometown. Whistling Rufus gone, Jolly Saunders too. Ma did hire someone, an accountant, Mr. Lucius Walker. He saved the show by shaving the show. Cut it down to me, Sonny the cornet player, and Roscoe the drummer. We saw the blues go from the biggest thing in the world to hunger. Years, she sent money back to her brother to build their mama a two-story house. We'd pass by there going through Columbus. Ma's brother also built the wagon she traveled in after her days as mother of the full house ended. Put a log cabin on a flatbed, put a camp stove in it. She even carried a few bits of the old show with her. Mr. Walker towed the cabin around on the back of his dark green Studebaker. Ma called it the Spirit of St. Lucius. Mr. Walker had Ma out singing in dusty tents like back when she first heard the blues. She lived on pickled green beans she put up in summer. She wore gowns that dragged the floor so nobody could see her swelled up ankles. We didn't exactly embrace Mr. Lucius Walker. He wore a big trench coat with a sash on it, kept his hands in his pockets. Roscoe would kid Ma. "Fool can't dance," Ma told him. "Fool's been to college." We'd see him count every bag of peanuts before and after the show, and every dime in the cigar box. Couldn't get him away from the door, except one time. It was a big night down in Winter Haven at Orange Harvest. They built a stage right in the grove, lit it up with coal oil torches that keep the trees from freezing. All the pickers came with their overalls full of money. Ma slapped herself on the behind and sang past midnight. The people shouted, "Amen, amen," like a revival meeting. We were all smothered in sweat and coal smoke. Afterwards, we dug into some of that cornbread and roast pig behind the stage. We seen Mr. Walker standing in the headlights of the promoter's car shouting, "You gonna kill me about 150? You gonna have to."
1: "Up low, man. Hey, take more in of advice. Up low, man. I need my ear for your own, man."
0: We played outside Fort Myers that Friday. Ma conjured the old magic for a big crowd. Her gold twinkled, their eyes shined, the backside shook. Afterwards, we went to count our money. Mr. Walker couldn't be found. We went out back to see Z in his car. Ma's log cabin just slumped there. The dark green Studebaker was gone.
1: "You low-down alligator, just watch me sooner or later. Gonna catch you with your princess down."
0: "Eagle flew," Ma said. We four went inside her cabin. Ma lit her camp stove and a lantern, and we sat. "That business at Winter Haven was the hook," she said.
2: act like he put his life on one night's pay. I never should have believed a man would do that. I stopped watching him close. She poured us hot coffee off the stove. We had nothing. No transportation, no money. Ma took off a gold earring and tossed it to me. She gave the other to Sonny. Roscoe said, "I want a tooth." She grinned and removed her necklace. Ma broke off the $20 gold piece. She bit it, glanced at the mark, and handed it over to him. "If anybody can stick around, we got one more show here," she said. That night, I went through the curtain, sat down at the piano stool. I looked around for the others. No sign of Sonny. Looked like Roscoe's gone too. I began to wonder if Ma was even there. As my eyes adjusted, I saw it. A giant phonograph cabinet at center stage.

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3: All right, TL, we're back. And for those who are listening and they're just tuning in, we got the sensational Barnes Brothers on the show today.
4: Man, and what a show it was, man. They brought a lot of energy to the Bill Street Music Fest and left that stage kind of like a pulpit or a choir stand when they walked off.
3: I'll tell the people who are listening at home or wherever they may be, you know, I don't get to church too often. So I'm pretty grateful that I have the Barnes Brothers to lean on sometimes if I just need to go ahead and get that rise inside of me.
4: Yes, sir. Yes, sir. And they figured out a way to do it without feeling like you gotta have a Bible in your hand or hymnal and have the right clothes on, man. They kind of get right to your heart no matter where you are.
3: Absolutely. You know, you're right. There's something about the music in this region and in this area. No matter what you're singing about, there's that feeling that is embedded in it that gets you right to that special place where you're really having an intimate experience with something that's a bit beyond the realm that we can speak of physically.
4: Yes, indeed. And I mean, you know, this dear city that we're in and that we love, we kind of get right to the nitty-gritty. I guess that's where grit came from. But,
3: right,
4: you know, it's kind of right to the point. We're kind of a no-nonsense town anyway. So makes sense that the music gets right to the core of the matter, man.
3: Well, you know, speaking of no-nonsense, personality is one thing that really shines through when you listen to the Barnes Brothers. And I think that you're probably an authority on what they actually like one-on-one. I mean, do you have any memories? Do you have any stories that you can share that really exemplify what this brother duo does on stage and how they are as humans?
4: Man, I tell you what, they're called the Barnes Brothers for a very good reason. Those are actually two brothers. Chris is the older brother, Courtney is the younger, but they are brothers beloved. They come from a family surrounded by love, so it makes sense that it translates. I won't speak to their relationship. I think they speak for it on the stage. If you listen to the harmonies that they do around each other, you can tell that comes from just years of growing up together. And no matter what situations they were in, I'm sure they found some songs, or their parents made sure they found some songs to lift themselves up, man. So I think their relationship as brothers translates on their microphone. Those are some beautiful harmonies, and as a duo, you almost can't beat them, man.
3: You speak about family. You know, they're more than just the brothers. Of course, we've mentioned their father, Calvin Duke Barnes Sr., or the first, rather, who is no longer with us, and along with their mother, Deborah Barnes, who is just an amazing spirit and soul to be around, just an extremely warm person. Still guiding them along, guiding them on. Always see her at gigs, but also their sister Carla and their other brother Calvin the Second, who is an incredible keyboard player. We call him Cali Keys.
4: Yeah, Cali Keys, and he's also the music director of the Sensational Barnes Brothers. Big Bro, they've got Big Bro running the show behind them, so it's good. It's a good thing, man.
3: Yeah, that's right. Well, you talk about the harmonies that the brothers sing together, but, you know, I've seen them back up some other musicians, and they're fluid, even if they're just jumping in and playing and either jamming or really just giving of themselves to another artist's repertoire. I know all of us took a trip to Kansas City not long ago, and Memphis really showed out, and the Barnes Brothers were playing up behind almost everyone, whether they were a folk artist, whether they were a pop artist, an R&B artist, blues artist. We were just switching out people on stage to showcase Memphis, and they were behind almost every group.
4: Playing and singing.
3: Playing and singing.
4: Yes, indeed. Yes, indeed.
3: So, you know, more than just the Barnes Brothers, really two titans of Memphis music that extend themselves well beyond gospel to give a very unique, and again, I shall say, a spiritual experience to those who listen.
4: Indeed, man. I'm moved every time I am graced enough to be around them, and I see the effect they have on the audiences, and I just encourage those guys to keep on going, man. They're doing a wonderful job, man.
3: Well, I don't want to hold them back because you can't chain down those Barnes Brothers, but also I don't want to hold our listeners back because they probably want to get back to the music,
4: right,
3: so you want to jump
4: right,
3: back into
4: right.
3: the concert?
4: Let's get right back into some more music from the Sensational Barnes Brothers live from Beale Street Music Fest right here on Beale Street Caravan.
5: This next song is called Try the Lord. I think it's self-explanatory. If you're willing to find another source of health, betterment, completeness, I think for myself there's something I should do, and I think it's a good thing to tell your closest friend to try the Lord. Here we go.

0: All right, we're back with this week's episode of Bill Street Caravan that features two guys who are making a lot of noise in the city of Memphis. And even more than that, they are two brothers of mine personally. Real close, we're brothers of friends, brothers in bands, brothers in arms. And in the studio with me today here at Bill Street Caravan, I've got none other than Mr. Christopher Leon Barnes.
1: Hey,
0: how you doing today, Chris?
1: Bill Street Caravan, this is where it's at.
0: This is
1: doing
0: where
1: well. So glad to be here.
0: Paid advertising. Yes, sir. Thank you for coming, man. And we know, and if we don't know, we're going to learn today that you do wear many musical hats in the city of Memphis and beyond. I will let the people know now that you're a part of acts such as the Barquets, a preeminent legendary funk group. You're a part of the Barnes family, your family band that has been doing it for all over for some time now. You're a part of the Sensational Barnes Brothers. I think we'll talk about them today some.
1: Yes.
0: And you're a part of Black Cream. So you've got a lot going on. And all those acts are in high demand and busy and good. So I know you're...
1: I'd like to think.
0: I know you're busy and good, so I won't take up too much more of your time today. What have you guys got coming up next?
1: Okay, so right now we're gearing up for another tour run that starts in Quincy, California, July the 2nd. Nice. But before we head out, we're actually going to do a show right here in Crosstown Theater.
0: So for those who aren't familiar with the Sensational Barnes Brothers, give us a little bit about who, what is it? What
1: so
0: is
1: the Sensational Barnes Brothers, it's my brother Courtney Barnes and I, it's a group that came together a couple of years ago, just off a whim, a producer we were working with, Bruce Watson, who's the owner of Fat Possum, Big Legal Mess record labels, who at the time he was starting a new record label called Bible and Tire Records. He had an idea of putting Courtney and I together and recording some of his older songs, some of the songs that was in his catalog. So that's kind of how it started. So Courtney and I, we're the foundation of the Sensational Barnes Brothers.
0: So you and Courtney are sensational. What style of music are you guys doing?
1: So right now, the stylings that we're currently performing is old soul gospel, music from 60s, 70s, maybe 50s, late 50s.
0: Nice. Yeah. Now, I've seen some of you guys' shows. I've even been a part of some of your shows.
1: Right.
0: And one thing I always note is the crowd's reaction to the music is when, off the top of your head, if somebody tells you, yeah, we sing gospel, you don't imagine that this is a band that's going around headlining festivals and raucous crowds and beer drinking going on, but you right. have a lot of that in some of your shows, right?
1: Absolutely. So this is gospel, but it's the style of gospel that's not as intricate. In the way that contemporary gospel now today is, you know, being put out. It's very palatable.
0: Yes, sir.
1: May I Come use on, that man. Word?
0: Ding, ding, ding.
1: Palatable.
0: Word of the day.
1: Yeah. it is. And I enjoy delivering this message in particular to the raucous crowds,
0: yes,
1: to the
0: sir.
1: Beer drinkers at the festivals.
0: Amen. Yes, sir. And correct me if I'm wrong, but I think I've seen some or heard someone describe it and put a term of maybe like deep soul gospel.
1: Deep soul gospel.
0: Was that it?
1: Yeah.
0: Deep soul gospel.
1: Deep
0: nice.
1: Soul gospel.
0: And that's kind of, I guess, self-explanatory. Just deep, we did down in the crease. It's not like you said, it's not the more modern, the intricate and the stuff that's going on. It's kind of deeper rooted. In the Southern music culture.
1: Yes, absolutely.
0: Sir.
1: Deep in the Delta.
0: Yes, sir.
1: Right here in Memphis, Tennessee. A lot of the songs were birthed here in Memphis, Tennessee, from an old record label called Divine Spirituals record label, which Bruce Watson, he bought
0: Man.
1: That label and Man. That catalog and is reissuing this music.
0: Shout out to Bruce for believing in music of this region and investing in
1: Absolutely.
0: Not only the music, but in the people, including
1: Absolutely.
0: The Barnes Brothers.
1: Absolutely.
0: Man. Speaking of, so are you and Courtney, since it's the Barnes Brothers, are you guys the only Barnes in the group? Are there any other brothers or sisters or mamas in the group or anything?
1: So, yes, we feature my brother, who is the MD. Currently, he's a pianist and organist. He's a Sensational Barnes Brother by blood. And when my sister is in town, we definitely invite her on the stage to, you know, to be a Sensational Barnes
0: yes.
1: sister.
0: Shout out to Carla.
1: Carla Barnes. She's on the water right now.
0: Carmar Barnes.
1: Mama Barnes is the reason that we're sensational.
0: Come on.
1: Deborah Gleese Barnes. So we definitely try to include her in all that we do.
0: Beautiful. So we've got you in today, and this episode is about the performance at the Beale Street Music Fest. Can you tell me a little bit about your experience with the Sensational Barnes Brothers? For me, I was with you. I was fortunate to be with you guys at that performance. It was my first time playing Beale Street Music Fest. I cherish just every second of it, from the waiting to the rain to whatever was going on. I was loving. So can you tell me a little bit about how did you guys get to the Beale Street Music Fest stage, and what did you think of that experience?
1: First of all, it was a total honor to be asked to perform for this festival. So back in February, Sensational Barnes Brothers, we did a conference in Kansas City called the Folk Music Alliance Conference.
0: Yes,
1: we did a couple of sets there, 15, 20-minute sets, and that opened up our world for the rest of the year with the help of our management team, Jonas Media. They booked a few shows for this year, and it actually helped us to, our booking agent, which shout out to Crossover Touring. We've booked about 40 shows this year.
0: I was just about to say that. I've seen the calendar for myself with my own two eyes, and it's a bunch of cities and a bunch of dates on there. So I know you guys are about to really ramp it up. Will the people be able to find or purchase merchandise or music on this tour while you guys are moving around the country?
1: Absolutely. So we're definitely bringing our record that we released back in 2019, and we're currently working on new music, but we're definitely have merch, t-shirts, posters, working on some other things that you guys can kind of take home with you. Support Sensational Barnes Brothers as we grow and move forward.
0: Yes, sir. Yes, sir. Now, can you tell us the title of the first album and what the music is in there? And can you tell us a little bit about the second project?
1: Okay, so the first album that we recorded is called Nobody's Fault But My Own. And again, that was released back in 2019, I believe.
0: Okay.
1: The pandemic hit, so we weren't able to tour this album. Fast forward to 2023, we had the opportunity to do this conference. And it's opened up the world to Sensational Barnes Brothers and allowed us to, you know, perform this music to the masses.
0: So it was the Folk Alliance Conference that really kind of opened up?
1: It's the Folk Alliance. It's,
0: shout out to Folk Alliance, Kansas City.
1: Oh, as well as Memphis Export Music.
0: Music Export Memphis, Elizabeth K. Wine and
1: Absolutely.
0: Team. Absolutely. Those guys, they were there in the building too, and I was there. And I can testify that we had a good old time. And people from literally, I watched people from states all over the country looking for Memphis after the Memphis artists got to performing. So again, thank you to Music Export Memphis. Shout out to the Folk Alliance. And look forward to the next one. So now you guys are touring. Are you kind of trying to retroactively tour the first album, or are you just like, we're going
1: to... Yeah, because we had some big dates, big venues to perform. Kennedy Center, Lincoln Center, which we're still in talks with them to get back there. But we never got to perform this album for the people. They wanted it. And that was before we had representation or a booking agent.
0: Mm-hmm.
1: So yes, this would be considered our first initial tour for that album.
0: But like you mentioned, y'all are already working on the second album.
1: Working on more music, and as odd as it may seem, still trying to figure out which lane works, because we don't just do deep soul gospel. Right. We do little R&B. We do some contemporary gospel,
0: Try
1: to fill it out as much as possible, but we love good music.
0: Is there a change in the second album from the first? Are you expanding on, or are you going a whole different direction? What are you guys doing on the second
1: album? I would not assume that we're going to go a totally different direction. We'll definitely stay in the same vein, because for me in particular, I feel like we should stay true to those things that kind of pushed us along and have gotten us to this point. But yes, we're going to definitely explore all our creativity.
0: Nice.
1: And, you know, hopefully you guys have an open enough mind to receive all the exploration.
0: Yeah. Is there a title? Do you have a name? I don't want you to leak it if you're exposed.
1: Okay. It's not even, no.
0: You're just working on the content at this point. Awesome, man. Awesome. Well, you guys heard it right here. I think next up on the calendar for the Sensational Barnes Brothers, June 17th in the Crosstown Theater.
1: There we go.
0: The Crosstown Theater.
1: In the big room.
0: In the big room, y'all. That's this Saturday.
1: This Saturday.
0: So this probably will be in the past when this airs.
1: Right.
0: So great show, guys, at the theater.
2: Thank you. Woo!
0: Great show at the theater, man. And if you do happen to miss the Sensational Barnes Brothers in the Crosstown Theater, be sure to check their social media. Chris will give it to you in just a second. Because as he mentioned, they are going on tour and will be all over this nation. In this year, we're not talking sometime in the future. We're talking starting in a couple of weeks or so.
1: Right? A couple of weeks or so. Awesome. Hitting the road.
0: Where can people find Sensational Barnes?
1: So we're on Facebook as the Sensational Barnes Brothers, on Instagram, Sensational Barnes Brothers. There's a website somewhere out there. It's Sensational Barnes Brothers.
0: Sensational Barnes.
1: Everything is Sensational Barnes Brothers. Just Google Sensational Barnes Brothers, and it'll take you right there.
0: Awesome. Chris, man, thank you so much for coming and spending some time in the studio with us, man. We're looking forward to more from the one and only Sensational Barnes Brothers.
1: Thank
0: Shout
1: you so
0: out
1: much
0: to Courtney as well, man, and we'll see you guys real soon, man. Thank you.
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4: I think y'all know this one, too. This is a little one by Al Green. 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

0: Being a private investigator means two things. You can be sure you'll run into trouble, and you can never be sure you'll get out of it. Not much you can do about it, I guess, except, like Julie always says,
1: walk softly, Peter Troy.
2: And now Peter Troy investigates the Iron Maiden.
0: You often read creepy stories, that is, if you're given to reading creepy stories at all, about a hand reaching out from beyond the grave to take revenge on some poor jerk or to right a wrong done during a lifetime in this crazy world. Now, these stories are based on what seems to be a natural instinct in man, the instinct to perpetuate himself in some way, to leave behind him some influence or other after he's dead. Which accounts for the wacky way in which some folks draw up their wills. Some people, not content with just leaving their worldly goods to others, feel it necessary to attach all kinds of conditions. And, as any lawyer could tell you, some of those conditions get really far out. Well, then, there are the people who like to leave behind a kind of riddle, no doubt hoping to have themselves a darn good laugh at the antics of their relatives who have to solve it. Which brings me to the case of a certain old doll by the name of Sarah Young, and a clutch of relatives of varying virtue.
3: But, Gilbert, you can't be serious. Auntie loved this place. It's a beautiful house.
4: It may have been beautiful once, Bonnie, but in this day and age, it's nothing more than a dreary old pile, an eyesore.
3: That's what you say. The little money spent on it, it could be restored, and it would make a wonderful home.
4: A home? Huh. For what? Stray cats? Who'd want to live in such a dump?
3: I would, for one.
4: It happens that Aunt Sarah left it to me. Of course, if you'd like to buy the property...
3: Oh, don't be silly. You know I haven't the money to buy anything.
4: And I haven't the money to waste on keeping up a crumbling old mausoleum like this.
3: Then why not sell it? Or perhaps to someone who'd give their ears to have it. Or even the National Trust might be interested.
4: On what grounds? Nobody of note ever lived here. I mean, dear old Sarah may have been quite a character in her time, but she's scarcely world famous, is she?
3: You could at least put it up for sale. You might be surprised at what you'd get for it.
4: On the other hand, I might be surprised at what I'll find when I pull it down.
3: What?
4: You know what an eccentric Sarah was. And after all her years raising money, we're expected to believe that when she died, she was penniless.
3: She left you the house.
4: And do you seriously believe that's all she owned? Well, I can tell you, I don't. There's more to that house than meets the eye. And I'm going to find out what it is.
0: Sarah Young was a little before my time. But in the lush days before World War I, she was a notable hostess who lived by throwing huge parties and such like in order to raise money for various causes, mostly charitable ones. She took a cut of the take at these functions, and word has it that the size of her percentage varied with her opinion of the worthiness of the cause. If she thought well of the charity, she barely asked for expenses. If she thought it was run by a bunch of cheapskates, she soaked them for a lot of money. And so popular was she in her field that she could afford to pick and choose the people she worked for. I read about her death at the ripe old age of 82, but it wasn't till some months later that I really came into her picture. It was a quiet morning in the office, and Julie, my secretary, and I were sharing a moment of what you might call togetherness.
5: Come closer to me, Pete.
0: Mm-hmm. Is that better?
5: That's fine. Turn your head up to me.
0: Anything you say, honey.
5: That's perfect.
0: You say the nicest things. Oh, and you smell very lovely. Oh, that perfume you're wearing, it does things to me, honey.
5: Oh, Pete, now you've ruined everything.
0: Well, I have. Well, what did I say?
5: You blinked. Just when I had the speck, just where I wanted it. I had the handkerchief all
0: the... I think it's gone anyway.
5: Oh, let me see. Hold still.
0: No. What?
6: I hope I'm not intruding, but your door was open.
0: No, not at all. Come in.
6: I was looking for Mr. Peter Troy.
0: Oh, that's me. And this is my secretary, Miss Summers.
6: Oh, how do you do?
5: How do you do?
6: I'm Bonnie Young. I haven't an appointment, Mr. Troy. I just dropped in on the off chance that you might be able to spare me a few minutes, but if I've come at an awkward time...
5: Not at all, Miss Young. I was just trying to take a speck of dust out of Mr. Troy's eye.
6: Oh, I see.
0: You don't, but it's the truth, just the same. Well, sit down, Miss Young. Now, what can I do for you?

0: What a lovely old house, Pete.
1: Yeah, lovely. For a murder.
0: Oh, how can you say that? It's beautiful. A bit run down, but beautiful nevertheless.
1: The garden looks as though it hasn't been weeded for 100 years.
0: Yes, it does, rather. But you can see how lovely it's been once. Look at those rose trees over there. They must have been wonderful when they were in bloom.
1: Yeah, somebody seems to have taken a bit of care with them, anyway. It's the only spot not choked with undergrowth. Now, well, come on, let's go inside and look around.
0: What do you expect to find?
1: I'm more interested in what Bonnie's cousin Gilbert expects to find.
0: I wonder why Sarah Young left the house to him. Bonnie said she never cared much for him.
1: Yeah, well, the will was more than 40 years old. He was only a child when she made it. Maybe she liked him then.
0: Well, look at that wonderful cedar staircase, Pete. Oh, Pete.
1: Brother, what a shamble somebody's making of this.
0: Oh, the place has been wrecked. Look, all the paneling and skirting boards ripped away.
1: Yeah, maybe Gilbert has the wreckers in already.
0: Maybe he's been doing a bit of wrecking himself. It's his house. It does seem a terrible shame.
1: Yeah. I wonder if he found what he was looking for.
0: You mean another will? The one Bonnie thought must be somewhere?
1: Oh, I doubt if friend Gilbert was looking for a will. More likely, from what we hear, he's got the idea that Sarah Young stashed a money box someplace.
0: Supposing there is another will, a more recent one, and the house doesn't belong to Gilbert. Then he has no right to wreck it, has he?
1: No, Julie, but how do we stop him when we haven't got the other will?
0: It's rather ironic, isn't it? All Bonnie Young cares about is not having this old place destroyed. She doesn't want to take it away from Gilbert. Now, Pete, look out up there on the landing, that statue!
1: For crying out loud, that was meant for me.
0: You could have been killed if I hadn't noticed. Pete, look, a man up there.
1: Okay, you up there, come on down. Now, this gun is loaded, and I just love to kill people.
2: All right, I'm coming, don't shoot.
1: Well, come on, and hurry it up.
2: Are you all right? I thought I heard voices, and I was up on the pedestal behind that statue. I tried to look out over the banister.
1: You tried to push that statue over on top of me. That's what you tried to do, chum.
2: No, I didn't. It was an accident.
1: Yeah? And just what were you doing up on the pedestal in the first place?
2: I was looking for something. Anyway, I don't have to explain that to you. This is my house.
1: Oh, you're Gilbert Young?
2: That's right. And just who may you be?
1: Peter Troy, private investigator. This is my secretary, Miss Summers.
2: And what do you think you're doing in my house? Private investigator, you said?
1: Yeah. I've been engaged by your cousin Bonnie. And as for our being here, the door was open. There was no sign of anybody about, so we came in.
2: Well, you can jolly well go out again.
1: If you're going around dropping stone statues on people, that might be a very good idea.
2: Did Bonnie send you here?
1: Not exactly. But she doesn't want to see this house destroyed.
2: It's my house. I'll do what I want with it.
1: If you can keep out of jail. Attempted murder's a pretty serious crime. Or didn't you know that?

0: What? Mr. Troy.
1: Hello, Miss Young. Now, I hope you don't mind my dropping in on you like this.
0: Not at all. Come in.
1: Thanks. I've just been out to look at the house.
0: Oh, Aunt Sarah's old place. Oh, it's lovely, isn't it?
1: I guess it was once. And maybe it could be again, but I'm afraid your cousin Gilbert has other ideas.
0: Oh, he hasn't started pulling it down already.
1: No. At least he hasn't gotten the wreckers in yet. But he's been doing a little wrecking of his own.
0: Oh, really? He's impossible. He always was a horrible man. I never liked him.
1: I don't like him either. Especially since he pushed over a large statue that nearly flattened me.
0: What? You don't mean that... He didn't try to kill you, surely?
1: I don't know for sure, Miss Young. That's why I haven't called in the police.
0: Oh, I wish you would. Anything to make him stop wrecking that wonderful old house.
1: Well, he swears, black and blue, that the statue fell by accident. And it wouldn't be easy to prove otherwise. Hello? Speaking of statues, what's this?
0: What? Oh, that. That was Aunt Sarah's. She gave it to me when I was a little girl.
1: Mm-hmm. What is it? Can't make up my mind whether it's a kind of angel of mercy or some girl trying to do a hula in a bathrobe.
0: It is a bit odd, isn't it? Funny little thing. I keep it just out of sentiment. It's not much of an ornament, but it's the only thing Aunt Sarah ever gave me.
1: There's an inscription on the plinth at the bottom.
0: Careful. Oh. It only stands on that. It's not fixed.
1: So I discovered. Now, what's this say? Presented to Sarah Young in recognition of her services given over many years during her notable career by the Chaseling United Charities Fund.
0: I believe the Chaseling Fund was pretty important years ago. A lot of bigwigs supported it. Aunt Sarah did a lot of work for them for practically nothing.
1: And they gave her this statuette?
0: Mm-hmm.
1: Not much of a payoff. Looks to me as though it's made of cast iron.
0: It is. The story is that they deliberately made it of cheap material because the important thing was the compliment that went with it.
1: Why did the old lady give it to you?
0: I don't know. She was always rather fond of me, you know. Heaven knows why I was an impossible little brat.
1: And yet she left nothing to you in her will.
0: She had nothing to leave, except the house, of course. I must admit, I can't get over her leaving it to Gilbert, but then that's why I've come to you. There must be a later will than that old one.
1: Yeah. The question is, where is it? Apparently, your great-aunt was a pretty eccentric old doll, which means even if there is another will, it could be hidden almost anywhere.
0: Well, it must be in that house. In the last 30 years of her life, she scarcely left the place.
1: She had no legal advisor that you know of?
0: No. She hated lawyers. She said they were all rogues or fools.
1: Mm-hmm. When was the last time you saw her?
0: Oh, about 5 years ago. I went out to see her. Don't know why, just an impulse.
1: Did she have anything important to say?
0: No. At least it's hard to tell. She was always inclined to natter on a bit cryptically, you know. I remember one thing that stuck in my mind.
1: Yeah?
0: Well, as I was leaving, I remarked that it was good to see her seeming so well. You know, the usual thing you say.
1: Yeah.
0: And she said, "Always remember, child, things are not always how they seem, nor where they seem."
1: Is that all?
0: Yes.
1: Well, you said she talked cryptically. You were right.
0: Funny that I should remember that, though. I wonder if she was just talking or if she really meant something.
1: Yeah. I wonder... See what I mean? A cryptic old doll who goes around talking in riddles. No wonder Bonnie Young was of the opinion that there must be another will. The only trouble was, for all we knew, it might have been written with a tar brush in a concrete stormwater channel on the Isle of Wight. Sarah Young was such a screwball, nobody could guess what sort of nonsense she might have engineered to drive her relatives crazy. Speaking of relatives, I learned from Bonnie that the only other known living relative was another cousin named Vera Young. She was older than Bonnie and somewhat less lovely. Now, this I know from personal observation because, as it happened, she showed up in my office the following day.
2: I understand you're working for Bonnie, Mr. Troy.
1: How come you understand that, Miss Young?
2: Gilbert told me. I went out to the house this morning. He was there.
1: Busy with his little hatchet, no doubt?
2: Pardon?
1: He was still tearing the place apart.
2: Oh, yes, he was. He's convinced there's some money hidden in that house.
1: And what do you think of that idea?
2: Not much. In any case, I think my aunt was subtle enough to hide the money where Gilbert wouldn't find it.
1: But you're sure there is some money?
2: I think it's highly probable. But she wouldn't have wanted Gilbert to have it.
1: Yes, so you said, more or less. And I gather Sarah Young was not too fond of Gilbert in recent times.
2: Oh, no, she wasn't. I was her favorite, actually.
1: You were?
2: Yes, she often told me so. That's why I can't understand Bonnie spending her money to have you find another will.
1: Your cousin's interest is in seeing her aunt's old home preserved from the wreckers.
2: How very sentimental, and of course dishonest.
1: Miss Young, if you've come here to knock spots off your cousin,
2: Ridiculous. It's just that I refuse to believe that Bonnie doesn't hope to find another will.
1: She does.
2: There you are, then. She has some fanciful notion that Aunt Sarah would have left everything to her, as if she didn't get enough out of the old lady in her lifetime.
1: Yeah, what makes you say that?
2: Oh, nothing, except that until a few years ago, Bonnie was always hanging round Aunt Sarah's skirts. She must have had money from her.
1: Well, Bonnie saw your aunt for the last time about 5 years ago. She would have been then, at a guess, no more than 18. Now, are you trying to tell me that Sarah Young went around giving away large sums of money to teenagers?
2: Heaven knows what she did. She was odd enough.
1: Miss Young, the only present Bonnie ever had from her aunt is a cast iron statuette about 18 inches high of purely sentimental value only.
2: A statuette? Oh.
1: And now, Miss Young, I'd like you to tell me what you came to see me for.
2: Why, I suppose the same reason as Bonnie, really.
1: Well, I can't work for two clients on the one project, not two clients whose interests might be opposed. Now, you do agree that your interests might not be the same as Bonnie's.
2: Oh, quite, but my interests could be more valuable to you, Mr. Troy.
1: I had you figured pretty right. What you want me to do if I happen to unearth a new will is to let you know about it and say nothing to Bonnie, right?
2: You're very quick to catch on, Mr. Troy. And as I say, you'll find me very grateful in such circumstances.
1: Oh, you'll find me very grateful too, Miss Young. If you'll just get out of my office right now and stay out. Morning, honey. What's new?
3: Good morning, Pete. Today is new, that's all.
1: Oh, how very helpful.
3: You have bags under the bags under your eyes this morning.
1: That's the way I feel. Oh, it's Bonnie and this Sarah Young thing. I've had it.
3: Did you come up with any bright thoughts overnight?
1: About Bonnie? Well,
3: Not that kind of thought. About the missing will.
1: We don't even know if there is a missing will.
3: Everybody seems to think so. Even that dreadful Vera Young who was in here yesterday. What a monster she turned out to be, trying to bribe you.
1: Yeah. Well, all I can say is I'm getting sick of this case. If there is a will, I have no idea where to look for it. At least, I have an idea, but it's really nutty.
3: What is it?
1: That statuette Sarah gave Bonnie. It's hollow.
3: And you think she might have hidden something inside it? A new will, perhaps? Oh, how exciting.
1: Oh, yeah, just like a treasure hunt.
3: Oh, what a perfectly lovely, mysterious thing to do. Hide a new will inside that statuette and give it to Bonnie. Oh, but how could she get the will inside?
1: There's a small hole in the bottom. It's pretty small, but she could just have slipped a tightly rolled paper into it. Yeah, but there didn't seem to be anything inside, though. I shook that little iron maiden and nothing rattled.
3: Well, how can we check it? How can we be sure?
1: I don't know. Yesterday, the idea seemed too silly to bother about. Now, well, I don't know. The more I hear about old Sarah Young, the less surprised I'd be at anything nutty she did.
3: Well, I suppose it's... I'll get it. Peter Troy, private investigator. Miss Summer speaking. Oh, good morning, Miss Young. It's Bonnie.
1: Oh, well, tell her...
3: Hello? What did you say? The statuette stolen? Good heavens, how? Well, never mind. Mr. Troy was coming to see you anyway. We'll be right over. When I went out last night, the statuette was right there, Mr. Troy. I noticed it particularly.
1: But you didn't notice that it had gone when you got home last night.
3: No, I might not have noticed it this morning if it hadn't been for the window. I went to open it, and I saw that it was broken and the catch was off.
1: Well, I noticed whoever it was didn't take the plinth the statuette was standing on.
3: Miss Young, it occurred to Mr. Troy that your aunt might have hidden a new will inside that statuette. Inside the statuette?
1: You still have the plinth with the inscription on it, Miss Young. It's funny how the black filling has fallen out of some of the letters.
3: What? Oh, yes, I don't know how that happened. I think it was like that when Aunt Sarah gave it to me. It does spoil the appearance a bit.
1: Yeah. and the rest of the thing looks in such good condition.
2: Pete, there are only two people we know who would want to take that statuette. No burglar would bother with it and leave everything else in the flat untouched.
1: Yeah, I'm with you, Julie.
2: Two people?
1: Yep, your cousins, Gilbert and Vera.
2: But they don't even know I've got it. I never see them, and I'm sure Aunt Sarah wouldn't have bothered to tell them.
1: Well, I'm afraid Vera knows about it. I told her yesterday.
2: Vera? I'd put my money on Gilbert. After all, Pete, he did try to kill you.
1: Did he, honey? I don't think so. I've thought a lot about that. And my guess is that Gilbert's a creep, but no killer. That near miss of mine really was an accident. And anyway, Gilbert didn't know the statuette was here.
2: But fancy Vera having the nerve to break into my flat.
1: Do you know her address?
2: Well, yes, I think so. Well, anyway, it's in the phone book.
1: Okay, let's go.
2: All right, Barney. Will you stop going on and on about it? How dare you? That statuette meant a lot to me, Vera. It was a kind of a keepsake. Well, perhaps your clever detective friend here can put it together again for you.
1: I'm not very interested in the statuette, but I am interested in what you found inside it.
2: You're welcome. I found nothing but a lot of rubbish.
4: Rubbish? There was no will?
2: Just a lot of rubbish scribbled on a piece of paper. Here.
1: Yeah, I'll take it. Yeah. It says, my dear, you'll never get to the bottom of things this way.
2: Another of Aunt Sarah's funny jokes. Silly old fool. Why couldn't she have just made a decent will like any normal person?
4: Perhaps because she knew she was dealing with subnormal people like you, Vera.
1: Get to the bottom of things.
2: What does it mean, Pete? The bottom of the statuette?
1: Maybe, Julie, maybe. The bottom being the plinth, the block it stood on. Well, it's just as well I brought it with me.
4: But I don't understand.
1: Neither do I, or maybe I do. Say, these letters.
4: Mm-hmm.
1: The ones the enamel has come out of.
4: What about them?
1: Well, look, take a closer look. That filling hasn't just fallen out of those letters. It's been scratched out with a knife or something. Oh,
4: so it has. At least that's the way it looks.
1: Presented to Sarah Young in recognition. Now, you see, the R of presented and the O of two. Julie, write down these letters as I read them off, will you?
2: Right.
1: R-O-S-E-G-A-R-D-E-N.
2: R-O-S-E?
4: Rose Garden. It spells Rose Garden.
2: Rose Garden? Well, what does it... Oh, wait a minute. Aunt Sarah has a part of her garden that was set aside for roses. She was very keen on it.
4: Pete, you remember we noticed it when we were at the house.
1: Yep, it was the only decently kept part of the garden.
2: But what does it mean? Did Aunt Sarah mark those letters in the inscription to give me a message?
1: She certainly did. A message to look in the rose garden. You dig it up, and my guess is that's where you'll find a new will, if there is one.
2: Of course, the rose garden. That's just where she would hide anything important. Why didn't I think of that?
1: For the same reason that your cousin Gilbert hasn't thought of it, Vera. Your aunt didn't intend that you should. Come on, Bonnie. Let's take a little trip out to the old house with a couple of shovels.
2: But Gilbert, the house is his.
1: I doubt it. If we find a new will, the old one will be invalidated, and I don't think Gilbert will have a leg to stand on. Well, if he has, I'm just the boy to kick it out from under him.
4: Wonderful, Pete. Let's go, shall we?
1: Not you, Julie. No, I want you to go back to the office.
4: Now, see here, if you have any ideas that you can keep me from seeing this jolly old treasure hunt right through to the end...
1: Oh, Julie.
4: Then you'd better walk softly, Peter Troy.
1: It was there in the rose garden, all right. A little tin box containing a will, made much later than the old one. And also some £10,000 worth of ancient but still negotiable securities. In the will, Sarah had left everything to Bonnie. I don't know which I enjoyed most, the fat check Bonnie sent me, or the looks of frustration on the faces of Gilbert and Vera the last time I saw them. The only sour note came from Julie. She got such a kick out of this treasure hunt, as she called it, that she took to reading up about Captain Kidd's lost treasure and spent 3 weeks trying to get me to sail to Madagascar or the West Indies or somewhere in search of it. Oh, Julie, I said, if I was in the West Indies with you, how would I be able to keep my mind on any other treasure? That did it. She never mentioned buried treasure again.

0: Mesdames, messieurs, j'ai le plaisir de vous annoncer que nous avons ce soir parmi nous Monsieur Jacques Hulbert. 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
1: Ah, good evening, everybody. 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All right, I'll do the best I can.
2: You must have heard the problem, it really is sublime. It's where do all the flies go?
1: What are you playing? What? 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
2: On it? 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

rivers. 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Old Rivers was a friend of mine. The sun would get high and that mule would work, and old Rivers would finally say, whoa. 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He'd say, one of these days, I'm gonna climb that mountain, walk up there among them clouds where the cotton's high and the corns are growing and there ain't no fields to plow.

she's dry. Downy them end mom said, son, you know old Rivers died. They're sitting here now in this new plowed earth, trying to find me a little shade. With the sun beating down across the fields I see, that mule, old Rivers, and me. Now one of these days, I'm gonna climb that mountain, walk up there among them clouds, where the cotton's high and the corns are growing, and there ain't no fields to plow. With the sun beating down across the fields I see, that mule, old Rivers, and me.

like to hang you on my family tree. We gotta get together, better start in now. 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Come over closer and lend me your ear. We gotta get together,

It wouldn't be a jazz program if we didn't have the Dutch Swing College Band on it, would it? And Wabash Blues, and a song written by Jelly Roll Morton and played by his Red Hot Peppers, Black Bottom Stomp.

Isn't that a great version of Tiger Rag? Originally written by the members of the original Dixieland Jazz Band, it was played there by Vince Giordano and the Augmented Nighthawks, which was a group put together to record the, or to play the music originally recorded by Gene Golkett, the orchestra. Vince Giordano and the Augmented Nighthawks. And King Oliver and his orchestra with Too Late. Well, it's not too late yet. There's still a little bit of time in the program yet.

0: John Kirby and his Onyx Club Boys, they were rehearsing for a nervous breakdown. It was a song written by Charlie Shavers. And Mildred Bailey, backed by Benny Goodman and his orchestra with the Jimmy Van Heusen, Johnny Mercer song, I Thought About You.
1: Was I drunk and was he handsome and did my ma give me hell?

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She met a youth a bit uncouth, although he seemed all right. She'd known him but a moment when they kissed. When she got home next day with swollen head, and her girlfriend asked, "Did you have fun?" she said, "Was I drunk? Was he handsome? And did my ma give me hell? Did I get a thrill and am I still a quiver? Was he rough and did I care? Am I glad now that I fell? Every time I think about him, do I shiver? Was he hot and was I? And would he stand for maybe? He would not. Did I lie? Does he still think I'm a baby? If I was, am I still? Do I care? Don't be still. Was I drunk? Was he handsome? And did mama give me hell? Was I drunk? Was he handsome?

0: Both of those songs come from the 1930s. That one from 1933. Don Elton, backed by Joe Venuti and his orchestra, with Gather Lip Rouge While You May. Some of our children and grandchildren think that the people in the 1930s were all prim and proper, just because those people these days are grandmas and grandpas, but got to tell you, they weren't all. Because Peggy Hill, backed by the Sid Pelton Orchestra, said, "Was I? Was he handsome? Was I drunk? Did my mother give me hell?" It was written by Chick Endor and Charlie Farrell.
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Jack Teagarden, backed by Eddie Condon's Hot Shots with That's a Serious Thing, and the New Melbourne Jazz Band with vocals by John Murray, Why?

0: written by Harold Arlen and Johnny Mercer. 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

were four of us. Me, your big Pete, and you. 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
1: 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Up this way, sir. Not that way, sir. Airplane departs gate 68. Please, sir, may I see your ticket? Fasten seatbelts. You can't smoke, beverage, anything you'd care for. Sorry, but we're out of Coke.

Hello and welcome to another relaxing Radio Eastern program. I'm Ken Donnelly, and during the next hour, I'll be bringing you music from some of the great musicians of yesterday and today. I hope you'll stay with me and share some wonderful musical memories. And to get us started today, let's hear the superb voices of the Australian husband and wife team of Carter and Carter.

0: Isn't that a beautiful sound? That's the husband and wife team of David and Marilyn Carter. The number was called Somebody Bigger Than You and I, and it comes from their album Acoustic Gospel. Very, very talented people and a lovely sound, Carter and Carter. Next up, we're going to have Lionel Richie when he was with the Commodores.
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0: There's Lionel Richie when he was with the Commodores prior to going doing his solo career. And a big hit in 1977 for Lionel, Easy. It was written by Lionel himself and recorded on the Motown label and included on the album Back to Front. We're going to hear from talented American entertainer Bette Midler very, very shortly. But just before we get to that...
1: Many older people believe that exercise is no longer something they should do. People might stop exercising because they think they're too frail and physically weak, or they might think we don't need as much physical activity as we age. Some people think exercising is dangerous for older people because they may injure themselves. However, staying active as we grow older can help our muscles, our bones, our joints, and our health in general. It can also help us to keep our weight under control. So before you decide you're too old for exercise, speak to your GP about some of the options that might help to improve and maintain your health. Funded by the Australian Government Department of Social Services.

0: Yeah, there's the divine Miss M, Bette Midler, the very talented American entertainer, with a song from the soundtrack recording of the movie Beaches, Wind Beneath My Wings.
1: My daughter and some of her friends were mucking around at the community pool the other week. I went down there with them, but I wasn't paying too much attention. I mean, they're all about 15, so I thought they'd be okay. But one of the girls wasn't a very good swimmer, and before anyone noticed, she got into trouble in the deep end.
2: So if you're swimming at a public pool, make sure you obey any signs giving advice to swimmers and listen to the pool lifeguards. 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And make sure you play safely and don't run around the pool edge. 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
0: Let's enjoy now a wonderful number, Unchained Melody. This is from the very, very talented young Australian singer, Mark Vincent. He won Australia's Got Talent in 2009 and has gone on to produce a number of wonderful albums. This album that he's this number's been chosen from is called My Dream. Here's Mark Vincent with Unchained Melody.

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1: Here's the popular Irish vocalist Mary Duff. She's well known, of course, for her work with Daniel O'Donnell. They do a lot of duets together, and their voices really do meld so well together. But here she is solo anyway in this particular number, and this is One Bird on a Wing. Mary Duff.

0: That's an excellent version, isn't it, of the Billy Preston song, You Are So Beautiful, Joe Cocker. That's been sung by many people, but I don't think anybody has topped the song or sung it as well as what Joe did in that particular time. I've got a lovely number coming up from the Australian jazz singer Michelle Nichol. That's going to be with you very, very shortly.
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0: Now, the next number I've got for you is called Pure Imagination. This is the Australian jazz singer. She's very, very popular, and rightly so. She has a wonderful voice, and her name is Michelle Nichol.

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Radio Eastern 98.1, of course. The best variety of music.

0: There's a song that goes way, way back, 1913. Actually, it was introduced by Al Jolson in the Broadway show The Honeymoon Express. 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
1: Can I help you, madam?
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1: Certainly. This new cream here is great for women like yourself who are just starting to notice those first signs of ageing. I'm 25. Too much sun means many young Australian women look much older than they really are. Be sun smart and slip, slop, slap every day.
0: You're on Radio Eastern 98.1 and you're with Ken Donnelly, and thanks for joining me. I hope you're enjoying the music and it's helping to relax you down a little bit. Now, we're going to hear from the wonderful Australian singer Melinda Schneider. She sings in a lot of country area and genre, but she's also very, very good with all sorts of pop songs. And, yeah, she spreads herself over beautifully. And this particular song, I Will Always Love You, was written by Dolly Parton. It's an excellent song, one of the most popular songs we've had for quite some time. Here's Melinda Schneider.

0: That's a beautiful version of the Dolly Parton song, I Will Always Love You, isn't it? That was Melinda Schneider, the Australian singer. And it comes from an album called Great Women of Country. Melinda combines with Becky Cole to produce some of the great songs that have been sung by the women country singers.
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0: From an album of great love songs, let's enjoy now a number from Diana Ross. This is the number Touch Me in the Morning.

that's why I'm something blue. From an album of love songs, there's Elvis Presley with the wonderful number Something Blue. I'd like to now play you a number that I came across. It's a beautiful, gentle sound, nice, smooth, easy sound to help us relax. And it's music from Trevor Jones. It's taken from the original soundtrack recording of the movie Notting Hill, starring Julia Roberts. It's called Will and Anna. I hope you'll enjoy this number.

Interesting news, views and interviews. But wait, the best is yet to come. It's the music you hear on Radio Eastern 98.1, when only the best will do.

0: Isn't it wonderful being here tonight like this? 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
1: Oh, I seldom change boats in mid-ocean.
0: No, I mean, look how lucky I am. 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

0: I say there?
1: In France, we give it a flounce, and is it a ball? Oui, man. In Veracruz, we do it up dandy. We play a horn like W.C. Handy.
0: Ah, the daddy.

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0: Can it still meet your spiritual needs in the 21st century? Get answers today as John MacArthur continues his compelling study titled The Transforming Power of Scripture. Now, get your Bible if you're able and follow along as John begins today's lesson.
1: There is, I believe, a strong and pervasive and somewhat subtle strategy unfolding today among those who call themselves evangelical Christians. This is being masterminded by the archenemy Satan and sadly being bought into by many, many people in evangelical churches. This subtle, strong strategy basically is an attack on the sufficiency of the Word of God. Now, in all times and seasons, the Word of God is under attack, and we have to be somewhat careful and somewhat wary and somewhat watchful to discern how it's being attacked. I believe presently the attack on Scripture is primarily coming from those who deny its sufficiency for all matters of faith and conduct. One of the great statements of theology, of traditional evangelical theology, is that the Scripture is adequate for all matters of faith and conduct. That is being attacked today. Let me briefly describe what I mean by that with some illustrations from various angles. First of all, there has grown to be among church leaders a great preoccupation with what I would call worldly management technique. With all of the books being written on successful corporations and successful styles of management and leadership and so forth, the church has perked up its ears and gone after that really as if it were the very life of the church. There are many who bow, as it were, to the gods of worldly management technique. Churches are learning those kinds of methods as if they were the keys to building the kingdom of God. And in a very subtle way, this is an attack on the adequacy of Scripture, as if to say, knowing the Word of God and understanding its principles and the principles taught therein related to the growth of the church is not adequate, and we must go to the management techniques and the systems of success the world uses in its corporate environment and transfer those to the church if we want the church to really grow and develop. I believe this is a subtle attack on the sufficiency of the revelation of God for the matter of the growth and development of the church. Secondly, another angle that I've been recently concerned about is that there are many people who feel the Scripture is not a sufficient diet for the saints of the church, and there must be along with it a certain amount of entertainment. And churches are spending a lot of money to entertain people, and it is, in a sense, a concession to those people who do not believe that the teaching and the study and the learning and the application of the Word of God is an exciting enough diet. In fact, there are many people who seem rather bored with the things of God revealed in Scripture and are really in desperate need of some entertainment. And there is in that, I believe, an attack on the sufficiency of the Word of God to bring to the life of believers all that is needed, not only for the matter of spiritual battle, but for the matter of joy and fulfillment in life. Another area of great distress to me is the area of, I suppose, what we could call mysticism or the occult. I believe if you look closely at evangelicalism today, you will find in many places people becoming preoccupied with the occult. They don't think that's what it is, but in fact, that is indeed what it is. They are reaching into the world of mediums and demon spirits and the devil himself because they are searching for supernatural power, supernatural experience, ecstatic experiences. They are searching for miracles and signs and wonders. There are schools now teaching courses in signs and wonders. There are people saying that we can never reach the world with the gospel unless we can raise the dead and heal the sick and call down fire from heaven and do all kinds of supernatural things. There are those who are today advocating Christian mantras, a chanting kind of thing. There are those offering formulas for confronting Satan, formulas for dealing with demons, positive confession and visualization techniques where you sort of visualize something as a reality, whether it's your healing, your new car, or the girl you want, a new house, or reaching a certain group for Christ or developing a ministry. You get into this heavy kind of self-hypnotic visualization technique. These kinds of things are all forms of occult magic. They are being

0: practice to gain supposed divine power, but the power they gain is the power of the enemy. In fact, this could be called the new religious science. We have now developed an evangelical science of the mind. Many of the people are getting into Eastern and Hindu thought, thinking they'll be able to capture the power of the Eastern world if they can get themselves into the paradigm of their kind of thinking. There's a preoccupation with this mysticism. Psychic power is cultivated. People are claiming authority over the devil, authority over demons, authority over disease. They are going around in the name of some supposed psychic power, commanding not only Satan and his forces, but disease, sickness, negative circumstances, and other things. Further, another category in which we see this kind of abandonment of the belief of biblical sufficiency is in the matter of marriage and family, for one. There was a time when we believed that the Bible gave us adequate insight into marriage and the family, that if we studied the Word of God, we would be able to live life in the family to its fullest, that marriage could be all that God ever intended if lived by biblical principles. Families can be all that God ever intended if lived by biblical principles. But now there is a proliferation of tricks and gimmicks and sex techniques and just a plethora of things that are added to the Scripture to try to deal with family problems, and in an underlying and subtle way, they are making the comment that the Bible is to one degree or another insufficient or inadequate. It used to be that we could accept what the Bible said in sociological areas, whether it's homosexuality or the role of a woman. Now we're hearing that the Bible is rather unsophisticated and cannot comment on these contemporary sociological issues because of its lack of sophistication. And so there is an insufficiency in the Bible's ability to deal with contemporary sociological phenomena. This is coming on a wholesale level into the church, particularly marked in the area in the liberal church, homosexuality, in the more evangelical church, in the redefining of the role of women away from the traditional biblical teaching. But perhaps as dominant or more dominant than any of these themes is this area of psychology. Churches that once and for always would hire pastors and evangelists and teachers are now hiring psychologists. Pastors that once would go to seminary and learn the Word of God or Bible college and master the Scripture are now going to schools of psychology to study human wisdom in dealing with the problems of mankind. This, again, is a subtle way of saying the Bible is insufficient. When coming to grips with these deep-seated emotional anxieties of man, we cannot expect the Bible to speak in any sophisticated way to those problems. Seminaries are changing their curriculum dramatically. For the first time in the history of the church, seminaries are hiring psychologists on their staff to teach, psychiatrists to teach. They're teaching psychology. They're adding more psychology courses in many places, diminishing the biblical content of their curriculum. Colleges are doing the same thing. Churches are doing it. It's a wholesale exodus. And to this sort of encroaching mysticism and preoccupation with supernatural powers and science of the mind and visualization techniques and hypnosis and all of this self-image stuff comes this psychology, and together it is creating the new God of the church. The world has been saying the Bible cannot help, and now, sad to say, the church is chiming in and agreeing that the Bible is inadequate to deal with psychological problems. In fact, I would go so far as to say there are many advocating today a psychological salvation in place of the new birth. There is nothing in this more than a pseudo-evangelical humanism. This preoccupation with self-esteem and self-love and self-fulfillment and self-actualization that psychology has brought into the church knows no biblical counterpart. And the sad thing about that is that the church has bought into that as if it is the savior of man. Nobel Prize winner Richard Feynman said, quote, "Psychoanalysis is not a science." What did he mean by that? He meant that there are no rules to guide it. It's a whole lot of human opinion. New York University professor Paul Veitz criticized Christianity, and he criticized the Christian church for its tendency to do what he called buying high and selling low in regard to social science. He said the church is eager to adopt popular trends of thought at the very time the secular professionals are beginning to criticize them. In fact, he put it this way, it is a matter of climbing on the bandwagon just about the time it's slowing down, end quote. We tend to do that, to jump into movements that are just about dead because they've proven a washout even to the people in the world who started them. But here we have in our contemporary Christian church these things making tremendous inroads. I am absolutely amazed at the inroads of mysticism, science of the mind, occultism, psychology, and these other things into the church, the college, the seminary environment, and the poo-pooing of biblical theology and biblical sufficiency. Now, all of this, I believe, is not some small problem. I believe it is a serious and sinful view of the Word of God. I believe it is the sin of the church to believe the Bible to be inadequate. J.I. Packer, in his little book on the Word of God, puts his finger on the problem in a paragraph that says this, quote, "Certainty about the great issues of Christian faith and conduct is lacking all along the line. The outside observer sees us as staggering on from a gimmick to gimmick and stunt to stunt like so many drunks in a fog, not knowing at all where we are or which way we should be going. Preaching is hazy, heads are muddled, hearts fret, doubts drain strength, uncertainty paralyzes action. Unlike the first century Christians who in three centuries won the Roman world and those later Christians who pioneered the Reformation and the Puritan Awakening and the Evangelical Revival and the great missionary movement of the last century, we lack certainty," end quote. And the reason we lack certainty is because we have a sinful view of Scripture. We do not any longer seem to believe that the Bible is sufficient for the life and conduct of the church. That is a sin. A sin of monstrous proportions to deny the sufficiency of the Word of God. Now, how can we answer this? Can we go to the Bible and find in it that which is sufficient for all of life and conduct? The answer, I believe, is a resounding yes. And the proof is the testimony of the greatest authority in the universe, none other than God Himself. Now, a good starting place to give us a sort of a general feeling of what we want to get into would be in Paul's second letter to the Corinthians. And I want to mention one verse to you and quote it, and then I want to comment on it. 2 Corinthians 3:5. 2 Corinthians 3:5. Listen to what it says. Very short, so listen carefully. Our sufficiency is from God. Did you hear that? Our sufficiency is from God. Now, we could preach off of just that statement at great length. Our sufficiency is not from men. Our sufficiency is not from human wisdom. Our sufficiency is not from human resources. Our sufficiency is from God. Our sufficiency, what does that mean? That means our capability of living life in God's plan to the maximum is from Him. In other words, we, because we are Christians, live in an environment in which the resources for life are divine. Okay? They're divine. We live at a sphere, at a strata, at a level which human wisdom does not feed, for which human wisdom cannot provide resources. Now, I want you to understand that I am not saying that there's nothing outside the Bible that has any value. There are many things that have value. God's common grace, that is the grace of God on all men, will create certain things in our human environment that are very helpful. But when it comes to the matters of spiritual life, all we need to know is revealed in the Word of the living God and ministered to us by the Spirit through that Word. And outside the Word of God, we do not have to look for a sufficiency that is not provided in the Scripture. That is the sin. It is not to say that there's nothing in the world that isn't helpful. There are many helpful things in the world. But those matters which have to do with spiritual life and conduct and ministry are in the Word of the living God, and they are sufficient. They are sufficient. Our sufficiency as believers is from God. So we don't say, well, this is a problem that we can't handle. Oh, this is, boy, you've got a spiritual problem the Bible doesn't deal with. You better find some power source out there. You better get into sort of actualization or visualization or psychotherapy or psychoanalysis or, boy, we just can't handle this one. If it is a spiritual issue, if it has to do with the life of a believer, if it has to do with the life of the church, if it has to do with the soul of man, the struggles of man, those things that are in his life that bring difficulty, the Bible can deal with those things and does. It is sufficient. Another verse in 2 Corinthians is in chapter 9. In fact, it's parts of two verses, verses 8 and 10. 2 Corinthians 9:8 says, now listen to this, just listen to what I say carefully, and I want you to mark in your mind the superlatives, the superlatives. In fact, why don't you open your Bible to 2 Corinthians 9:8 so you can underline them. Watch the superlatives here. 2 Corinthians 9:8. And God, and there again is our sufficiency, God is our sufficiency, he is our source. God is able, there are no limits on his ability, to make all grace, now there's the first superlative, all grace, not just some grace, not just most grace, but all grace. He is able to make all grace abound. There's another superlative, another word that speaks of a superlative indulgence. He is able to make all grace abound toward you, that you, here's another superlative, always, not sometimes, not most of the time, but all the time, we'll have all sufficiency. There's another superlative. We'll have all sufficiency, not in some things, a few things, or most things, but in what? In all things. I mean, it's an absolutely amazing statement. And anybody who goes around saying, well, you know, the simple gospel just isn't enough. The word of God isn't enough. I've got to have this and this philosophy and this human wisdom and this approach, doesn't understand that that is a sin against the claim of God himself to be able to make all grace abound toward you so that you always have all sufficiency in all things. And again, you will abound, another superlative, and here comes another one, to every good work or to all good works. Absolutely unlimited superlatives. And then verse 10 adds, being enriched in all things or in everything to, here it comes again, all bountifulness, which causes us thanksgiving to God, causes us to give thanksgiving to God. The superlatives here are staggering, absolutely staggering. Now, when somebody comes along and says the Bible is just not sufficient, boy, this is an issue the Scripture can't deal with. While the Scripture can't go into that culture, boy, we've got to have some kind of supernatural power. Boy, the Scripture's not adequate. Or when somebody says, well, we just don't have the answers in Christianity for those deeper kind of problems, we fly in the face of the testimony of God in this very passage itself. Our God is able to provide the resources for all our needs. Our sufficiency then begins with God, and God is sufficient. Now let's widen our understanding of that basic idea that God is sufficient and that our resources have to come from him. I believe that the resources God gives to us come through the Spirit of God and the Word of God. And the focus particularly today is on the Word of God. And let's listen to some of the testimony of Scripture as we consider this thought. First of all, and just listen carefully and jot down the scriptures so you can refer to them. When Jesus spoke of the total sanctification of a believer, that is the full holiness of a believer, the full separation from sin, he said this to his Father in John 17:17. Sanctify them by thy truth. Now the word sanctify means set apart from sin, holy, separated unto God. It has the idea of spiritual perfection, spiritual completion, that which we should be in Christ, coming to fulfillment. And he says, oh God, make them pure, make them holy, set them apart from sin unto yourself, and do it by your truth. Then he says in the same verse, thy word is truth. We conclude then, very obviously, that the full holiness of the believer is the work of the Word of God. It is the work of the Word of God. It is not the Word of God plus something else. That's cultic. That's what the cults have been saying for years. You need the Word of God plus Mary Baker Eddy and the Science and Health and Key to the Scriptures. You need the Word of God plus the visions of Joseph Smith and the writings of Brigham Young, et cetera, et cetera. You need the Bible plus the writings of this person or that person. You need the Bible plus human wisdom and philosophy. It's an age-old kind of thing, striking a blow at the sufficiency of Scripture. But Jesus said, make them perfect and pure by your truth. Your word is truth. Your word is truth. The full holiness of the believer is the work of the Word of God. When Paul wrote to the Corinthians, we looked earlier at the second letter. The first letter also has a very important chapter along this theme, and it's chapter 2. When Paul wrote to the Corinthians, he wrote to them that the Spirit of God revealed the teaching of God to them. And he described it this way in 1 Corinthians 2:13. He said, the teaching of God that comes to us by the Holy Spirit comes, listen, quote, not in the words which man's wisdom teaches, but which the Holy Spirit teaches. Marvelous. The wisdom of God comes to us not through human sources. Our sufficiency is of God. God dispenses His wisdom to us by the Spirit of God, revealing His teaching in the Word of God, and it is the wisdom not in the words which man teaches, but which the Holy Spirit teaches. In fact, it is so comprehensive, it is so effective, it is so complete, he says in verse 15, that by that Word of God through the Holy Spirit, we can judge or appraise and evaluate all things. Tremendously comprehensive statement. We can judge and appraise and evaluate and understand and comprehend everything based upon the knowledge of the Word of God. For, he says, the Scripture, the revealed Word of God in verse 16, marvelous statement, gives us, listen to this, the mind of Christ. Did you get that? The mind of Christ. Now, is there any insufficiency in the mind of Christ? Is Christ limited? He knows a few things, but he's also learning from some people? Not hardly. The mind of Christ is the consummate mind of God. The mind of Christ is omniscient. The mind of Christ is supreme. The mind of Christ knows no insufficiency. Paul says, we have a word from God, a word not in the way that man teaches, but taught by the Spirit of God. That word from God allows us to judge, evaluate, appraise, understand, comprehend, and reason all things. Why? Because it brings to us the mind of Christ. And listen to me, beloved, the mind of Christ is a sufficient mind. Can there be more sufficiency than the mind of Christ? No, there cannot be. All we need to understand is the mind of God about any problem, about any need, about any issue. All we need to understand is how does God see it? How does God think about it? What does God say about it? And that suffices us. In Mark chapter 12 and verse 24, Jesus affirmed a very important thing in a sort of a backhanded way. Jesus said that to know the Scripture is to experience, here's the quote, the power of God. Jesus was saying to know the Scripture is to experience the power of God. Now listen, people say they want power. They say we can't just give out the Bible. It doesn't have enough power. We got to do signs and wonders. They say we can't just expect to live the Bible. We've got to have a certain supernatural power over demons and power over the devil and power over disease and power over this. And we've got to be binding that and binding this and calling on that and demanding this and demanding that. And sort of with this kind of mind controlling our environment. But the Scripture says that to know the Scripture is to experience the power of God. When Jesus went to deal with the devil, when the devil came to tempt Jesus up on the mount, and the devil tempted him, what did he do? How did Jesus handle Satan? Did he say, I bind you, I condemn you, I send you to the pit? Did he give him some kind of formula like that? How did he deal with the devil? It's very simple. He dealt with him on three different temptations, and in every case, he did what? He said, it is written. There's the formula. The power of God was expressed in the Word of God, and when those temptations were over, the Bible says the devil left him and the angels came and ministered. The power is not in some mystical mind control. The power is in the Word of God. When you speak the Word of God, when you live by the Word of God, when you believe the Word of God, there is sufficiency there. The power of God to deal with any need comes from the Word of God, energized in the believer by the Holy Spirit.
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3: Have you ever met a man who considered himself a poor driver? Probably not. All men consider themselves good drivers. Likewise, have you ever met anyone who admitted to being lazy? I've met very few, if any, who would describe themselves this way. Yet, we all know the world contains many bad drivers and many lazy people. The problem with a lazy person is they always believe their lack of motivation is caused by some external force, which lies beyond their control. They delude themselves with the belief that if their circumstances were only different, then they would produce something. The Bible says, the sluggard is wiser in his own eyes than seven men that can give a sensible answer. In other words, he sees his laziness as justifiable behavior, given his difficult circumstances. The truth is, there are lazy people, and we're all tempted to be slothful at times. That's why recognizing laziness, admitting to it, and overcoming it is such a big part of Redeeming the Time.
2: Redeeming the Time from LifeChangingSeminars.com.

0: Have you ever looked back on a painful season of your life and realized that God was doing something you knew absolutely nothing about? Well, I certainly have. That behind the scenes, in ways completely invisible to you, he was permitting things to unfold that you never could have anticipated. Hi, I'm Clayton Bjellin, and today on Insight for Living, Chuck Swindoll continues his series of Job, a man of heroic endurance. And he takes us behind the curtain to a scene that Job himself never witnessed. A conversation that changed everything. And teaching from Job chapter 1 in the Bible, Chuck titled his message, Setting the Stage for Disaster.
1: As Job sleeps, another scene opens to us that Job knows nothing about. It happens in our lives as well. When we're not aware of it, God is carrying out a plan that would amaze us and on occasion would shock us. He is permitting things to get underway that we would have never expected. Either that or he is not fully sovereign. This is a very important part of understanding Job. If it teaches nothing else, it teaches the absolute sovereignty of God, which is full of mystery. Without Job's knowing it, something is happening in the heavenlies, and we are transported from earth to the third heaven. It is in the laser-like light of the third heaven we come in verse 6. And God is sitting in his throne room, if you will, to use our terms. And he looks about and he sees the sons of God that have come to present themselves before the Lord. That makes sense. They're accountable to him. They do his bidding. They carry out his will. They accomplish his purposes. But there is an intruder. There is one who is not among the elect angels. He is identified in the Hebrew text. Get this. The Satan. What does it mean? Sometime in noun form, it is rendered simply the adversary or the accuser. He accuses God's people day and night. And here the accuser appears among the other angels. Beginning at verse 7 down through verse 12, we have a dialogue that is a most interesting dialogue. You won't find it anywhere else in the Bible. Only here. Here and in chapter 2. The Lord said, verse 7, Satan answered, verse 7. I should have said the Satan, the accuser. The Lord said, verse 8, the Satan answered, verse 9. And verse 12, the Lord said, and the Satan departed. So it's a dialogue back and forth. The Lord God sees the intruder and speaks to him. From where do you come? Satan's answer is brief and somewhat impudent, roaming about on the earth and walking around on it. The Satan has access to this planet as well as the heavenlies. He moves about and his demonic forces as well. He's a supernatural being. He could move from Asia to America. He could move from Mexico to the North Pole in a split second of time. Those kind of things are not the things that restrain spiritual beings. The same will be true of us in our spiritual bodies. He says, I've been roaming about on the earth. I love the statement the Lord asks. Have you considered my servant Job? Oh, I fail to read the most important part of his resume. Chapter 1, verse 3, last sentence. That man was the greatest of all the men of the East. No exaggeration. But you know the wonderful thing about Job is that he was a servant. There was no celebrity about Job. There was no pride in Job's heart. Job is a servant of God. Did you observe my servant? By the way, if our Lord were pointing out to the enemy you, would he use the word servant to describe you? I hope so. Have you observed my servant Job down there? In fact, he adds, there is no one like him on the earth. a blameless and upright man, fearing God and turning away from evil. With the word evil, the original axis of evil responds, interestingly, does Job fear God for nothing? I mean, look, talk about kid glove treatment, penthouse perks. Look at what he has. Watch closely. Have you not made a hedge about him and his house and all that he has? Look at the categories. You have protected him in his body. You have protected him in his family. And you have protected his possessions, all that he owns, on every side. I mean, the divine wall around this man's life is enviable. You have not only protected him, you have blessed the work of his hands, and his possessions have increased in the land. The accuser points out divine favoritism, the audacity of that. You have built a hedge around him. You have blessed him like no other. Who wouldn't worship you? His great hope is to level Job. You bring him down to the dirt like the rest of those humans have to live, and you'll see what he's made of. Look at how he puts it. You put forth your hand, verse 11, and touch all. I have marked that word in my Bible. Touch all that he has, and he will curse you to your face. Now, it's a clever plan. First of all, Job does not deserve that kind of treatment. Job has walked with God, certainly in his adult years. Job is now the best of the best. He is the greatest in the land of the East, and he is a servant of God. But Satan's response is, you want to know what he's really made of? Remove all the protection. Strip away all the veneer of comfort, and you'll see, deep inside, he'll turn on you. He will curse you to your face. Satan's prediction. Instead of treating him like an overindulged child, why don't you treat him like anybody else on earth? Let him feel the pain of a disease. Let him know what it's like to suffer the sorrow of death of a child. Let him go through the loss of some of those possessions. You'll see what Job made up. His point is that he's worshiping God because of what he gets out of it, not because the Lord is first in his life. Verse 12 is an amazing statement. The Lord said to Satan, behold, all that he has is in your power. Now that's a, go any further. It's a frightening, frightening thought. Look at the permission slip he passes Satan. All that he has is yours to deal with. He puts a caveat there. Only do not put forth your hand on him. Don't you touch his life. Don't you touch his body. Don't you touch his soul. Don't you touch his mind. You touch his possessions, you touch his family, leave him alone. So Satan departed from the presence of the Lord. Now, I know some of you are still hung up on how in the world did the intruder get in, right? I don't know. Now let's go on. There are a lot of these things I don't know. I just know what's written and I accept it. There was a time in my life I had answers for questions nobody was asking. And I philosophically meandered all around Robin Hood's barn coming up with answers that I thought were so profound, but they had no biblical basis. We're never told why. Well, you have a lot of commentators giving you their opinions, but they're worth nothing more than your opinion or mine. So why waste our time with opinions? The fact is, Satan is allowed in, and Satan is allowed this moment of bargaining, and God, for some profound, unrevealed reason, says, I'll take you up on that. Does he still do that? I don't know. I don't know. I know he did it here. And I know when the light flashed green, that's all Satan wanted. Let me at him. We're talking the original ground zero in a matter of hours. He is reduced to a twisted mass of humanity. But let's leave for this period and let's apply what we've heard, okay? I find four principles that emerge from these first 12 verses that help me today. At least I can say these four things from the text, and they seem worth mentioning and worth remembering. You may wish to write them down. Who knows, someday you may need them. Just as I'm sure at this time Job needed someone to help him remember them when this happened. Number one, there is an enemy we encounter we cannot see. I don't mean to frighten you with this, but I do mean to educate you. There is an enemy we encounter we cannot see. Get past your empiricism. You were trained in college. You were trained to think deeper and not to buy into all of this superstitious stuff. If you can't prove it in a test tube, it isn't there. If you can't see it, it isn't real. Nonsense is my answer to that. Some of the most real things in life you and I will never see. We have a very real enemy, and we encounter him regularly, or one of his emissaries. And let me add, he is real. He is real. He has a strategy aiming to play tricks on your mind and conquer you and bring you down. His hope ultimately is to ruin your testimony and to destroy your life. In the process, if it takes ruining your family relationships, he'll go there. If it takes tempting you to take cut corners in your business where you would not have done so in earlier day, he'll go there. Whatever it takes, we encounter an enemy, and because we cannot see him does not mean he is not just as real. Second principle, there are trials we endure we do not deserve, but they are permitted. There are trials we endure we do not deserve. My imaginary lady in my early example did not deserve to have a husband that walked out on her. She did not deserve to work for a company that turned against the principles that she thought they believed in. She did not deserve that kind of a physical report. She did not. She was a hard-working single mother trying to raise three kids under the age of 15, but it was all permitted. That's imaginary. Yours isn't. Do not try to unscrew God's inscrutability. Do not try to grasp his profound plan. Do not try. That's a waste. That's a waste. And because you will not be able to do that, you will become increasingly more confused, ultimately resentful, finally bitter, and then Satan will have won the day. Accept it. Accept the trial as permitted by God. Nothing touches my life that has not first passed through the hands of God. Nothing. Nothing. That's either true or he is partially sovereign, which is a little like saying I am almost a husband. He is fully sovereign, and he permits trials that we do not deserve. Number three, there is a plan we explore we will not understand, but it is best. There is a plan we explore, but we will not understand. It is best. It works together for good. It isn't altogether good. It works together for good. The disease Job went through wasn't good. It worked together for good. The loss of his family wasn't good. It worked together for good. We see in the pinpoint of time, God's view is panoramic. Tozer put it this way. We think of ourselves as inhabiting some parenthetic interval between the God who was and the God who will be. And in this ever-present now, we are lost in that ancient and cosmic loneliness. God's cosmic plan is at work now, and he doesn't feel the need to explain it all to us. If he tried, our answer would be like the student looking at his calculus teacher. What? You wouldn't get it, nor would I. And yes, I'm going to add this. Sometime it's the permission of demonic attack. And I don't know why. It's the whole battle with good and evil, and it is here, and it is, you will live with it. And my answer to you is to come to terms with it. Acknowledge it. Seek the power you have in the Lord Jesus. Don't try to understand it. Don't try to understand it. Let me say another word about the enemy. Can I do that? Years ago, in fact, for 49 years, Dr. William Henry Green was professor of biblical and oriental literature at Princeton Theological Seminary, 1851 to 1900 when he died. Wrote a fine book called Conflict and Triumph. By the way, that was the era in which the American Presbyterian Church was having its fight over the inerrancy of Scripture. A.A. Hodge, B.B. Warfield, Gresham Machen, those names you're familiar with or should be. Along with them, this man Green, Dr. William Henry Green, stood with them for the inerrancy of Scripture. Listen to what he says about the enemy. Referring to Satan, he is not a mere spy traversing the earth intent upon ferreting out all he can discover. He is the old spirit of malice and wickedness, aiming to pervert men from the right ways of the Lord and to destroy all goodness as far as it is in his power. There is a profound meaning in his appearing here among the sons of God before the Lord. Don't miss this. It is designed to express his subordination and subjection to divine control. He cannot act at his own discretion. He is not at liberty to pursue his mischievous designs to whatever extent he may choose. There is a superior restraint to which he is obliged to bow, a superior will that sets limits to his rage, and allows him even within these limits to act out his evil nature only for the sake of some divine end, which he is made to be instrumental in achieving. He concludes, Satan is the enemy of goodness and the enemy of humanity. With the powers of an archangel and with the malice and subtlety of a fiend, he is intent on our destruction and hesitates at nothing by which it can be accomplished. He pursues his mischievous designs with sleepless vigilance. Invisible to human eyes, he has all the advantage of secrecy and taking his victims at unawares. He never sleeps. He never rests. He never takes it easy. You're never out of the crosshairs of his scope. He knows you better than you will ever know yourself. He is permitted to do that. The fourth principle. There are consequences we experience we could not anticipate. There are consequences we experience we could not anticipate, but they are necessary. I know. Some of you are thinking, don't quit. Well, not all of you, but some of you are thinking, don't quit here. We have to. It's enough to digest for now. I don't know where you find yourself, but I would be willing to wager that three-fourths of you are going through something that is unfair. Knowing humanity as I do, I would wager most of you, most of us, are going through something that we don't deserve. By that I mean generally. If we got what we deserve, we'd all be pretty hot right now. But you know what I mean. You didn't ask for that. You didn't anticipate that. You didn't think it would come. You've done your best to do. You've kept your part. You've maintained your bargain of it. You've stayed by it. And look at what's happened. And I just want to say to you, you have moved onto Job's turf. And if nothing else, it has prepared you to pay close attention to the teaching of this book. It has something for us all. The whole story doesn't end with Satan departing from the presence of the Lord. There's a whole lot more here. Let's bow our heads, please. I have found in my years in ministry that when you mention the enemy as much as I have, two things happen. First of all, people get very quiet, and I think we should, because it's sobering. And second, he is exposed, so he kicks his work up a notch. I would not be surprised that he didn't turn on some of us in a more direct way, direct demonic attacks against us in some manner that would be a little out of the ordinary for our experience. Remember that last point, you can't anticipate what's going to happen. The good news is for you who know the Lord Jesus is you have a power in Christ the Lord that no one else on this earth has. They are at the mercy of the enemy. You are not. Greater is he who is in you, that's Christ, than he who is in the world, that's Satan. In the name of the Lord Jesus Christ, you are able to restrain and withstand the attacks. I urge you to walk very sensitively with Christ this week. Very sensitively. If you do not know the Lord Christ, I invite you to him today. He hangs ready for you. May seem a strange way to put it, but you see, it was the cross that opened the door between you and God, and it's on the cross that he hung, and there he died, that you might know what life is all about. Forgiveness, relief, power, strength to go on, hope when the path before you seems hopeless. I point you to him today. Come by faith. Use your own words in a prayer. Lord, I'm a sinner. I can't make it on my own. I come to Christ who paid the penalty for my sins in full. Whatever you have for me, give me the strength through Christ to face it. Would love to talk with you and help you get started in this new life. Our Father, we realize in setting the stage for disaster that we have really spoken of a number of different people's situations. Without knowing it, there's a plan underway that will reduce us and break us and humble us, and who knows why. Your plan ultimately is to prepare us to be like unto your Son, Christ. But it will hit us full force, and we will need your strength to go through this road less traveled. Help us to understand that a life that is difficult or a life that is unfair is still orchestrated by a God who loves us and has our best at heart. Some of it to discipline us, some of it to reshape us, all of it for his glory, for your good.
0: Difficult or unfair. Either way, it's still orchestrated by a God who loves you and has your best at heart. And that's not a sentimental statement. That's the truth that arises from this timeless story in the Old Testament book of Job. And it's a truth that has sustained broken people for thousands of years. If today's message has touched something tender in your heart, we invite you to reach out to us at Insight for Living. 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That's ifl.org.au. I'm Clayton Bjellin. Join us when Chuck Swindoll describes what he calls reeling and recovering from devastating news, Thursday on Insight for Living.

Good morning, 98.1 Radio Eastern, FM, your voice here in the Outer East. That was Jim Crochet introducing the morning to us this morning, the 29th of July 2026, with his song Time in a Bottle. In with you back off this morning, breakfast this morning. I'll be back with you after the news at 7 o'clock.

0: We acknowledge the land we're standing and we broadcast on, the land of the Wurundjeri people of the Kulin Nation, and we pay our respects to the elders, past, present, and future.
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3: Good morning, I'm Lee Harrison. A desperate search is underway in Japan, with more than a dozen people missing in buildings which collapsed due to an earthquake. The powerful 7.1 magnitude tremor hit the Kumamoto Prefecture, causing damage to busy sites, including a shopping centre and a paper factory. More than 60 aftershocks have been recorded. Authorities say there are multiple deaths confirmed, and Japanese Prime Minister Sanae Takaichi says their focus is on saving as many people as possible.
4: I have instructed relevant ministries to assess the damage, work closely with local government under the policy of putting human life first.
3: The head of the Reserve Bank is warning interest rates could rise again to combat stubborn inflation. RBA Governor Michelle Bullock has delivered a speech

0: Prime Minister Anthony Albanese has announced a $4 million feasibility study into the plan. He says it'll help reduce reliance on foreign fuel imports. Greens member Sophie McNeill says it isn't a long-term solution.
1: What this is actually about is the Prime Minister and the Premier trying to make it look like they're doing something just before petrol is about to get really expensive. So they're up there cosplaying in their high-vis and their helmets, trying to make it look like they're helping everyone, whereas actually what they should be doing is helping industry get off diesel and get onto renewables, because that's how you get energy security.
0: Harvey Norman and Latitude Finance have been ordered to pay $55 million in penalties for misleading customers. Jefferson Shaw reports.
2: Harvey Norman ran an ad campaign in 2020 and 2021 for products with no deposit and were interest-free for 60 months. However, the advertisement did not disclose a requirement to sign up for a high-limit credit card and pay associated fees. The federal court found customers entered a fundamentally different financial arrangement than promoted. Harvey Norman has been ordered to pay $35 million in penalties and the credit company Latitude Finance Australia to pay $20 million. Jefferson Shaw reporting.
0: In other news, patients using GLP-1 weight loss medications have been urged to speak to a doctor if they experience painful skin, with 13 patients in Australia reporting a sunburn-like sensation on their skin while taking the products. And temperatures in France are forecast to reach as high as 40 degrees as crews battle serious wildfires. This is Air News. Australia now has a total of 31 Commonwealth Games gold medals. Gymnast Brianna Scott won the women's beam final, while Jess Moore stunned the field to claim gold in the men's parallel bars. Speaking after her event, Scott paid tribute to the Aussie squad in Glasgow.
3: I love those girls so much. That we're so close and it's been so great to share this whole experience with all of them. It means everything to happen there.
0: That audio thanks to Channel 7. Bulldogs coach Luke Beveridge says his side will head to Perth with the intent to win when they face the top-of-the-table Dockers on Friday night. Fremantle's hit three games and percentage clear on top of the ladder and are yet to lose a game at home. Beveridge says it's a tough ask, but not impossible.
4: Like any team, they're gettable. GWS got them recently and that was impressive. It'd be great to be the first ones to be able to pull it off if that's what the equation is. No one's infallible. So, and that's the way we'll treat it.
0: And in rugby league, disgruntled playmaker Adam Doohehe has been brought back into the West Tigers team for Sunday's clash with Parramatta. Coach Benji Marshall naming Doohehe in his preferred position of halfback just days after he walked out when asked to play lock. Australian Independent Radio News.
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6: It's 8 degrees at the moment outside our studios here in Croydon. Feels like 6, and that's actually our official minimum for this morning, 6 degrees. We're going to get not much warmer. We're going to double that maybe today and get to 12 around about 2 o'clock. So very cold day. Not too bad this morning, but not going to get much warmer. 12 degrees maximum. Rain most of the day. It's going to, most of this morning. Then it's going to fine up a little bit this afternoon. And then, pretty good for the next 3 days. A little bit of rain around tomorrow. Thursday, up to 3 millimetres, 13 degrees. But then, 3 fine days in a row. A fine weekend. Friday, 14 degrees. Saturday, 16. And Sunday, 16, with no rain. Then rain back on Monday. But currently, it says 8, but it feels like 6, and that's right, because I've just come in the door. And rain, fair bit of the day, but it is going to ease off this afternoon. And then a little bit of rain tomorrow, and then 3 no rain days. Friday, Saturday, and Sunday. Which is good, because I'm going away for a few days, taking a long weekend, starting tomorrow morning. It's 6 minutes past 7 o'clock. 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Ian with you through to 9 o'clock this morning. Then Jim in with after that. 9722 9981 is our phone number, or you can send us a nice friendly text on 0485 866 981. Start this morning off with this guy. He's

0: He's coming here. He's going to be in Australia later on this year or early next year. I think he's only going to Adelaide. I'm not sure. But, you know, we've been doing very well in the pool in Glasgow, but also our track athletes yesterday had to virtually run in a pool, had to swim yesterday. With quite a lot of rain in Glasgow, but they didn't do too bad either in the wet. Here's Loudon Wainwright the Third with the swimming song.
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Beach Boys, well, that's why God made the radio. And we start off this morning with Swimming Song from Loudon Wainwright. The Third, he's coming to Australia, he's coming to Adelaide next February and March. I don't think he's going anywhere else, I'm not sure, but that's what it tells me when I look up the old GOOGLE. Lots of new things around this week, quite a new things happening in the community, lots of new music. The Roeville Secondary College's 2026 production is Mary Poppins. The talented student cast and crew will present breathtaking musical numbers, stunning choreography, spectacular costumes and all the magic you know and love. This is a production the whole family will enjoy. Starts next Wednesday, 5th of August, and it runs through to Saturday the 8th of August with a 1 p.m. Saturday matinee. That's at the Roeville Performing Arts Centre, Humphreys Way in Roeville. It's $35 for adults, children 25, or a family pass, two adults and two children for just $100. Doesn't say anything about concessions or anything like that, but maybe you'll get a children's, I don't know. Especially if a lot of grandparents like to go along to things like that, or get dragged along to things like that. So maybe there is a concession rate. But anyway, contact details. Tickets are on sale now via Try Booking. For further information, contact Roeville Secondary College on 9755 4530. That's the Roeville Secondary College's 2026 production of Mary Poppins at the Roeville Performing Arts Centre. Starting next Wednesday, the 5th, running through to Saturday the 8th, and it's 1 p.m. Saturday matinee. Should be good. School productions are always pretty good, I find. Even ones I was in, they weren't too bad either. 16 minutes to 7.

It's a Man's World from James Brown. 19 minutes past 7. As I said, a couple of new tracks, a lot of new music around. Excuse me, a lot of new music around this week. This one, I played a track from this artist last week. She released a song a couple of weeks ago called Thank You for Friday. She's from South Africa. She's goes by the name of, no, it's pronounced Duvois. It's spelled D apostrophe V O I S. Wonderful, wonderful sound. This is a new one from her called Mouth Full of Trouble. And then I'm going to follow that up with a new release from Budgera from a new album called Gentleman. So here's Duvois with Mouth Full of Trouble.

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0: Australian artist Budgera, one of our most celebrated Indigenous artists. He's got a new album out called Gentleman, and that's one of the tracks from it, Let Me Know. And before that, wonderful new emerging artist out of South Africa, Devoil, I've pronounced this D apostrophe V-O-I-S if you're looking to look it up. It's pronounced Devoil, and Mouth Full of Trouble.
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0: Depends where you are in the area. It's around about 8 degrees at the moment, but it feels a little bit cooler than that. About 6 degrees is telling. It's going to rain a fair bit of the day, mostly this morning. It is going to fine up this afternoon, but it's only going to reach a temperature of about 12. So that's the weather for today, but it is less rain tomorrow, a little bit of rain tomorrow, and then it's going to fine up, and it's going to be a very fine weekend. Not much warmer, but it's going to be fine anyway. No rain over Friday, Saturday, Sunday. So 12 degrees today, lots of rain. I'm just going to have a lazy day when I get home, I think. Here's Bruno Mars with his lazy song.

Hi, my name's Olivia. I was just 11 when my dad died in a car accident. That was the worst time in my life. My mum, sister and I have always taken comfort in knowing that his organs help save the lives of three people. 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

Cream with I Feel Free did their first concert on this date back in 1966. It's their first show at the Twisted Wheel nightclub in Manchester, England. So Cream, I Feel Free, and before that, The Lazy Song from Bruno Mars. The Choir of Hard Knocks, which was started by Jonathan Wells, is celebrating its 20th anniversary with a gala concert next Thursday, the 6th of August, at the Palais Theatre, 7 p.m. It's got many past and present choir members attending, along with special surprise guest artists, with all proceeds going back to support the choir and its wonderful work. So that's next Thursday, the 6th of August, at the Palais Theatre, 7 p.m. $50 for adults, plus a booking fee. 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You can get your tickets from Ticketmaster. That'll be a wonderful concert. So that's next Thursday, this Choir of Hard Knocks 20th anniversary concert. I think I mentioned it on Monday. I've been rummaging through things, or op shops and places like that, where you find little gems of albums. I come across one called Greenfields, which was compilation of Gibb Brothers songs recorded by Barry Gibb, or with Barry Gibb. They're all duets, mainly those with a country flavour, and record them with a whole lot of sort of country artists. Keith Urban's one of them, but this one's their big hit, Jive Talkin', which is recorded with Jay Buchanan and Miranda Lambert.

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Marianne Faithfull with This Little Bird, and before that Barry Gibb with Jay Buchanan and Miranda Lambert, and a re-recording of the Bee Gees song Jive Talkin' from an album called Greenfields, which is all Barry Gibb in duet with a lot of artists redoing Gibb Brothers songs. 14 to 8. One of those things you always never forget. If you're my age and you went to, you learned all about your history in a, your world history in a school, was mainly centred around the conquests of the British Empire, etc. So, this day in 1588, the invincible Spanish Armada was sighted approaching England, and of course, that's when the English went out and, well, they didn't sink them Armada, they sent them off. They tried to avoid the contact with the English, and of course, went around costly retreat around Scotland and Ireland. Of course, many were wrecked, and basically that was the end of the Spanish Armada. So it was on this day that it was recorded that the Spanish Armada was defeated. It was also on this day that the Dutch VOC, of course VOC was the Dutch East India Company, on 1665, their allies attacked the fort of Aswadi in driving out Makassar defenders during the Great Ambon War, which is now modern Indonesia. And of course, that was the start of the Dutch occupation of Indonesia on this day back in 1665. And on this day, back in 1974, we lost this lady at the very young age of 32 from a heart attack, Mama Cass.

0: Commodores with Easy. And before that, Mama Cass Elliott with The Costume Ball, Doctor's Wives. Passed away on this day back in 1974 at the young age of 32. There was all those rumours going around the ties that she had a chicken, got choked on a chicken bone and all the rest of it, but she just had a heart attack, unfortunately. News coming up at 8 o'clock, and I'll be back after that with the weather. But taking us there, track from Ice House with Chrissy Amphlett, Love in Motion.
1: If you're going to say something, mean it.

0: I'd like to be an organ donor and help save the lives of many Australians.
1: And new data has confirmed an increase in the number of marriage breakups in Australia. The Bureau of Statistics says more than 49,000 divorces were granted in 2025, up on the previous year. The number of marriages registered dropped slightly. This is Air News. Sprinter Lachlan Kennedy has smashed the Australian men's 100-metre record to win a Commonwealth Games silver medal. The 22-year-old ran a blistering time of 9.85 seconds to finally break the 2003 record set by Patrick Johnson.
2: He's run 9.85. It was extraordinary stuff. We've never had a Commonwealth Games final like it, and we've never had an Aussie sprinter like that young man you can see there.
1: That call on 7. Tori Lewis has also broken an Australian record, running 10.99 to win bronze in the women's 100 metres. Port Adelaide have a home game this weekend. They play the Giants on Saturday night. They're sitting 15th on the ladder. Assistant coach Hamish Hartlett says they're not giving up on 2026.
3: For the amount of effort that the playing group have put into this season, it would be lovely to reward that with a couple of extra wins before the end of the season. Whether it happens or not, we'll wait and see, but so long as we're implementing what we're trying to do as a team in all phases of our game, I think that's the most important thing.
1: And in rugby league, Kalyn Ponga will return for the Knights in a big boost for their clash with the Broncos. Fletcher Sharp comes into the halves after Dylan Brown's season-ending knee injury. Australian Independent Radio News.
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5: Still a coolish 8 degrees outside at the moment, and as it says, it feels like about 6 or 7 instead of it's 8 degrees. We're not going to get much warmer today. It's going to maximum today is 12, getting there about 2 o'clock, and it's going to be wet, especially this morning. Most of this morning is going to be wet. It is going to fine up a little bit this afternoon. No, rain's going to stop anyway this afternoon, so it tells me rain. So a lot of this afternoon is going to be fine, but a bit more rain overnight, but it's going to ease off tomorrow, so not so much rain tomorrow, being Thursday, 6 through to 13 tomorrow, but then we've got 3 fine days in a row, Friday, Saturday, Sunday, so a fine weekend, 14 on Friday, 16 on Saturday, and 16 on Sunday, then rain returns on Monday, but it's going to be a fine weekend, if not a warm one. At least fine. Good for the kids' sport, eh? Not sloshing around in that mud and that, in those, some of those footy fields. So, that'll be good. 6 minutes past 8. 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In with you through to 9 o'clock this morning. John and then John McDonald taking you through to midday. Of course, a lot of highlights, Commonwealth Games highlights, a lot of them good, some of them not so good. A lot of focus on one of our teams. They're probably going to win a gold medal, but the focus has been on their uniforms more than their performances on the court. That's the women's netball. Here's Rusty Wiley from the out of the 60s with a song called Short Skirts.

0: skirts. 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

That's a new release from a Melbourne artist by the name of, goes by the name of Anuja, A-N-U-J-A, or Daniel Anuja is his name. He's actually a self-taught musician, and so he does his own music, writes his own songs, and does his own recordings. That's a new one called Wild Love. And in his spare time, he's a doctor. So, Daniel Anuja. More coming up from him, hopefully, as the weeks go on. And before that, Rosty Wiley, when Short Skirts, 14 past 8. John Clark, writer and satirist. John Clark was born in Palmerston in New York, New Zealand, on this day back in 1948. Passed away a couple of years ago, of course, quite unexpectedly, but wonderful, wonderful talent. Of course, started his life off as a guy by the name called Fred Dagg. Used to have all the Fred Dagg tapes at one stage, all on cassette. But John Clark, born on this day in 1948, so too was... So too was Martina McBride, very popular and... I suppose country, mainly country genre singer out of the States. She hasn't done a lot lately. I think she had some throat problems or voice problems or something, but she became, although she didn't suffer from abuse herself or her family, she recorded a couple of songs because she was, which became sort of anthems for family, domestic violence, etc. They were Concrete Angel and Independence Day. This is Concrete Angel, Martina McBride, born on this day, 1966.

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That dropped 2 days ago, 27th of this month. Ian Moss, new release from him, Dark End of the Street. The Olive Branch Cafe is for people living at home with dementia, their families and carers, and offers a relaxed place to come together to enjoy activities, morning tea, and the support of others travelling the same journey. It's held at the Yeronga Community Centre, there in Croydon Hills Drive in Croydon Hills, and it's on next Tuesday, the 4th. They're all Tuesdays, the 4th and 18th of August, 1st and 15th of September, 10:30 a.m. to 12:30 p.m. There is a cost. It's $15 for the whole term. I'm not sure. There's one day already gone, so maybe it's not so much now. But the 4th, the 18th, 4th and 18th of August, 1st and 15th of September, and that's the Olive Branch Cafe, which is a basic get-together for people living at home with dementia, their families and carers, which offers a relaxed space to come together to enjoy activities, a morning tea and the support of others. Yeronga Community Centre, Croydon Hills Drive in Croydon Hills, 10:30 through to 12:30 p.m. If you want more information, talk to Angela Welsh on 9131 5500, 9131 5500. State news coming up at 8:30. Here's some Olivia Dean.

0: Olivia Dean and Love Me Not in the Live Lounge. So Robert Baden-Powell formed the Boy Scouts on this day back in 1907. 120 years ago, basically. 119 years ago. Time now for state news.
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2: This is ANU's Victoria. I'm Lee Harrison. Ben Carroll is considering a potential cabinet reshuffle as he starts his first full day today as the 50th Premier of Victoria. The new Labor leader has already announced he'll establish a royal commission to investigate corruption in the construction industry. But opposition leader Jess Wilson says she doesn't think it'll be a real royal commission.
3: This will be a sham royal commission just continuing the cover-up. We've had Labor MPs for the last few weeks saying that they are so worried about the polling that there needs to be a royal commission just to save the furniture.
2: Mr. Carroll also faces the difficult task of tackling Victoria's $200 billion debt. The new Premier plans to pause the suburban rail loop while he reviews the project, and he wants to reopen police stations to crack down on crime. Nine teenagers have been charged over a series of carjackings across Melbourne's north. Kiara Parker reports.
4: The teenage boys, all aged between 15 and 17, have been charged with a total of 61 offences, including aggravated carjacking, discharge firearm, affray and intentionally cause injury. They're accused of 18 carjackings across Melbourne's north, including Coburg, Fawkner, Hadfield, Campbellfield, Micklem and Wallen between the 1st and 10th of July. Police making the arrests after executing search warrants. An allegedly stolen vehicle, drugs, tasers, an incorrectly stored firearm, peptides and steroids were seized. The teens have all been remanded to face a children's court at a later date. Kiara Parker, Melbourne.
2: And a former Melbourne organised crime kingpin who was deported has been sentenced to life in jail in Iraq. Iraqi authorities say Kazem Hamad imported large quantities of drugs into Iraq and Australia. He's been a key person of interest in the firebombing of Victorian tobacco shops and businesses. Turning to sport now, and Essendon's coaching job is reportedly down to four names, headlined by club legend James Hurd, Fremantle assistant Jamie Graham, Sydney assistant and former Bomber Mark McVeigh, and Adelaide's director of coaching Murray Davis. Current interim Dean Solomon is yet to indicate if he'll be part of the process. Hurd says he remains focused on the process.
5: I think what I've always said back when the day that, you know, Brad Scott left the job is that I just wanted a proper process, and I'm in that process, and that's what they're going through at the moment. So I've got my ideas, I'm sure the other coaches have got their ideas, but at the moment we're right in the meat of the process. It's a lengthy process, it's an in-depth process, and that's all we could ask for.
2: At the Commonwealth Games, sprinter Tori Lewis set a national record to win her 100 metres semi-final despite extremely wet conditions. While in the pool, Flynn Southern won gold in the 100 freestyle, dethroning Kyle Chalmers, who finished third. And Casper Ruud has been added as the final member for Team Europe for tennis's Laver Cup in London in September. This is Air News Victoria.
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0: Still says it's 8 degrees outside. In fact, it says it's feeling a little bit colder even than 8 degrees. It's down, it feels about 4 degrees at the moment, apparently. So the weather thing on my phone is telling me it's going to rain this morning till about 12 o'clock, and then it's going to fine up for the rest of the day. But it's only going to get to 12, so it's going to be a bit chilly today. And then less rain tomorrow, and then three fine days following that, Friday, Saturday, Sunday. 26 minutes to 9 o'clock, 98.1, Radio Eastern, FM, 9722-9981, 0485-866-981. Ian taking you through to 9, and then John McDonald is in after that with words and music, taking you through to 12 o'clock. It was on this day back in 2019 that a new record was sent for the longest running single at the top of the US singles charts. It was set by country rap single Old Town Road by Lil Nas X and remix with Billy Ray Cyrus. It went to number one and stayed there for 17 weeks back in this day in 2019.

0: Reading Writing Hotline is there to help adults who have difficulties with reading, writing or spelling. Their number is 1300 655 06.
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0: Go on, take the plunge.

That was Don Walker, of course, one of our premier songwriters, been around for many, many years, contemporaries of Jimmy Barnes and Ian Moss, etc. That's a new album he's got out called Love Songs, and that's Breakfast in Paris. Came out a couple of weeks ago. Excuse me. And before that, Lil Nas X and Old Town Road, which hit the number one in the American charts in 2019 and stayed there for 17 weeks, a record for the singles charts in America. 18 minutes to 9 o'clock.

That's Gippsland Band, No Promises. They've been very prolific lately with their recordings and releases. That's a brand new one from them called A Siren. What did we play before that? Can't remember, to be honest. Anyway, it doesn't matter. I think it was something from the 60s, wasn't it? I think. 11 minutes to 9 o'clock. A couple more from me before I go for the day. Actually, I'm going to treat myself to a long weekend off to Hall's Gap tomorrow. So enjoy the fine weather over the weekend. And hopefully get back and fill up the car before the petrol goes up again, fuel goes up again on Sunday the 2nd or whatever it is, or Monday the 2nd of August. Here's Teddy Swims, What More Can I Say?

Teddy swims, and what more can I say? The Ringwood Lake Privacy Club is having a guest speaker, Janet Workmeister, at their monthly meeting in August, which is on Monday the 17th of August at the H.G. Parker Reserve, 152 Heathmont Road, Heathmont. Her topic is Melbourne in the Roaring Twenties. This will cover the Roaring Twenties right up until the stock market crash of October 1929. Including the challenges and life experiences of ordinary Australians in the 1920s. Probably the same as the challenges of the 2020s, 100 years on. So that's the Ringwood Provost Club next meeting, 17th of August, 10 a.m. at the H.G. Parker Reserve, 152 Heathmont Road. And the guest speaker is Janet Workmeister. Melbourne in the Roaring Twenties. So if you're interested in that, pop along. Or and give Frank Nolan a call, 0431 106 073. A couple more from me. I'm going to play another one from Martina McBride. I'm not going to play Independence Day. I'm going to play one she recorded with Jimmy Buffett. Trip Around the Sun. It's her birthday today, 1966 she was born. And then, I don't know what we'll finish with, depending on the time, maybe something from the Moody Blues, maybe, with Here Comes the Weekend. But first of all, Jimmy Buffett and Martina McBride. I'll see you on Monday. I'm doing Town Talk on Monday, 10 o'clock, with the Mayor of Knox. She'll be on, regular meeting with the Mayor of Knox. So please tune in, 10 o'clock Monday.

Jimmy Buffett and Martina McBride with Trip Around the Sun. Won't get the Moody Blues in, here comes the weekend, but we probably squeeze most of this in here. It's America. For everybody out here, people in the valley. See you Monday. So-

0: and news. Collingwood coach Craig McRae has put his hand up to lead South Australia's Origin team in 2027. The concept has been locked in for the next 3 years, with South Australia returning to take on Western Australia in Perth next February. McRae says he'd be open to coaching his state.
1: I'd be honoured if that was the case. Growing up watching South Australia play as a young lad at Footy Park on the silver seats and Kernahan kicking 10 goals, all those memories are really vivid for me and something I aspired to do as a player and was lucky enough to do that. And if I was asked to do it, I'd jump at it.
0: To rugby league now, and Tino Fa'asoa-Maloe is still yet to commit himself to Australia for the upcoming Rugby League World Cup. The Titans skipper played for the Kangaroos in last year's Ashes series, but he admits he's put off a call between playing for Australia or Samoa, the country of his heritage.
2: Look, I'm Kangaroo as it is now. I haven't looked into that. I've just been worrying about getting my body right and finding some form this year for the Titans and obviously getting through the off-field stuff and then the Origin stuff. So I haven't looked into it.
0: And tennis stars Novak Djokovic and Aryna Sabalenka are set to form a super pairing in the upcoming US Open mixed doubles. Australian Independent Radio News.
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4: And it's a very good morning to you. Let's have a look at that forecast for a moment. Cloudy, very high chance of showers. Becoming less likely later this afternoon and evening. A possible small hail in the southeast suburbs during the morning and afternoon. The winds westerly 25 to 35 kilometres, turning southwesterly 20 to 30 in the middle of the day and then becoming light in the late evening. Top today, my friends, they reckon it's going to be 12 degrees. We're sitting on 9 at the present time. Overnight low for Thursday, 6. 13 tomorrow, shower or 2. Friday, 14, partly cloudy, and the beginning of the weekend, Saturday, mostly sunny and 16, and so too for Sunday, mostly sunny and 16. But right now, outside the studios, right here, dab centre of Chen, in Croydon at least, it's sitting on, let me see, 9 degrees at the present time.

0: Hi.
1: Make it so.
2: Oh, no, not again. Oh, my. Oh, my. Oh, my goodness gracious.
3: All right, here we go. Hold your ears, folks. It's showtime.
0: And it's thank you to Ian again for the breakfast program on 98.1. Hope you are right into the next few days of the last few days of July, my friends, already here. Where did it go, really? The July, that is. I guess no faster than it always has done in past years. Always goes faster than we think it does, really. Or does it? Anyway, good morning. John Mack with you. Nice to have you company right through for the next 3 hours of words and music. Music from the 60s and to now, and contemporary music too. And let me see, Jono was here too to give us a shout out when you give us a call here. Jono will be taking the phone calls, 9722-9981 or 0485-866-981. Give us a shout out. As I said, we'd love to hear from you. And of course, Jono will have his special tracks too at 10:45 and 11:45. So, enough of that, getting your musical kicks in 26. Enough of that, more of this. And let's kick it off with Sir Rod, huh? Taking us right back to, let me see now, 1983. He's 81 years of age and looking pretty good. This is a song called Baby Jane.

12 after 9, Sir Rod kicking it off this morning. And Baby Jane, how you doing? Good to have you company, you know, right through till midday. John Mack with you. 9722-9981 is the number to ring if you'd like to give us a call. Or SMS 0485-866-981. Moving in with Simply Red right now. Taking us back to 1985.

What do they say? Root of all evil, isn't it? It can be. Money's too tight to mention. Mick Hutton allowed for front of Simply Red. Good morning. How are you? 9:15. Fat Clark moving in. I know somewhere. The

0: 18 after 90, and she's in her 93rd year. Pat Clark there with the music of course, Tony Hatch, Jackie Trent, and I Know a Place I Do back in 1965.
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2: 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Wallflowers are wonderful, especially in the winter garden. 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They're beautifully perfumed flowers and they're strongly coloured blooms from orange and bronze and yellow and lemon to pink, lilac, mauve, lavender and pure white. There are two types of wallflowers. The annual ones bloom from winter into spring and the plants last just 1 year. The perennial varieties start flowering in spring and last right until next autumn. Now that's great value. The perennial plants grow for about 3 years. The leaves are either bright green or grey, both attractive with the flowers in a cottage garden, a flower border, or just for a show during the year. The annual wallflowers are old-fashioned, but they're back in vogue. The new hybrid perennials have more vigour and last a lot longer. Good gardening from Graham Ross and the Winter Garden Clinic.
0: Thank you very much, Graham. Yeah, it's not the sort of day to be out in the garden, is it, my friends in Melbourne? A little bit wet at the moment. Wet and cold. But we'll keep you warm with the music we're playing this morning. Certainly hope so. Anyway, I want to tell you about the Vietnam Veterans Day March and Service. It's being hosted by Croydon RSL, and all Vietnam veterans and families are invited and are most welcome. March Assembly at 10:30 a.m. at Croydon Oval Park along Mount Dandenong Road to Croydon War Memorial at 10:45 a.m. Service starts at 11 a.m. with a reception followed at the Croydon RSL. This is on Sunday the 16th of August and the march starts at 10:45 a.m. and service begins at 11 a.m. March starts from Croydon Oval Park and service is at Croydon War Memorial. And if you'd like to find out more, you can contact Ed Bartosz. And the number is 0438-508-235. That's 0438-508-235. And if you can't take those details down, you know what to do. Give Jono a ring because he'll let you know about it. What about we go down to the park here with Julio down at the schoolyard, actually. Paul Simon, back in 1972, was doing this.

0: back in 1972. Paul Simon with Julio down by the schoolyard for you.
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0: Right on 24 after 9. Good morning. Welcome to the program. This is Nora Jones. She's 47 years young. This is a track from 2016. It's called On the Flip Side.

0: Norah Jones. Not on the A side, but more or less on the flip side.
1: Variety is the name of the game, and that's exactly what you get with John Mack on 98.1.
0: Mick and the boys moving in for you this morning. 27 after 9, and this is the last time.

Yep, it's the last time because it's all over now. Mick and the Fellas, taking us back to 1964, 29 away from news at 10. Whoa, sounds like the sort of day we're having today, doesn't it? This is The Move from the UK. Flowers in the rain.

0: That's the band out of Birmingham in the UK. Roy Woodard, brother of the boys there. 1968 and De Blauw's in the rain, which it is today. It's sort of 26 minutes away from the news at 10 while we're in the 60s.
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0: Martha Reeves and the Vandellas moving in. Not like it is today. They reckon it's Love is Like a Heatwave. 1963 there.

0: Lovers like a heat wave, Martha Reeves and the Vandellas there for you this morning. 23 minutes away from the news at 10. And, well, I suppose it could be epitomising what our friends over in the US of A are enjoying at the moment, enjoying summer days. And it's a shout-out to our loyal and lovely listeners in Huntington Station, Long Island, New York. Bev, Philip, Jen, Katie and Brandon, trust you are well and enjoying, as I said, the warmer days over there of summer. Temperatures in the mid to high 20s. Very nice indeed. Wish we had that. However, our turn will come. And south of you in North Carolina, it's Ida, Maria and Chad. Good Tuesday evening to you guys too. Always great to have you on board. And of course, the lovely ladies listening on the worldwide internet in the US of A, Lorraine, Joanne, Briggy, Gail and Chris. A shout out to you guys too. And for you this morning, we have this.
1: Judge, due to the fact that you sent my court-appointed attorney to rehab, I'll be representing myself. This is my opening statement. Everybody said that Wilbur Haynes went crazy after Thelma Lou walked out.

0: could have been a lot worse, really. You know it could have been.
1: A little country music for you all. Trace Atkins there. But that's a good thing. I don't drink. Not today, anyway. 18 minutes away from news at 10.
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Mike Hudgens. He actually got a band together after his, time with In Excess. The New Rhythm and Blues Quintet, he called it. And that one from 1994, Come Back, Baby, Come Back. Right on 15 to 10. Here's a nice song from Natalie Cole. Miss You Like Crazy, 1989.

0: daughter of Nat King Cole. Natalie Cole there, and Miss You Like Crazy. Right on, 12 minutes away from the news at 10, and let's take this message.
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0: I'd like to tell you about the Heathmont Ladies Probers Club's next meeting in August. Yes, it starts with a quick meeting, afternoon tea and guest speaker. And this friendly group welcomes visitors to come along. August speaker is Gary Kerr, Music and Food of Melbourne in the 50s. He'll be talking about. When is this? Monday the 3rd of August, the first Monday of each month. 2 p.m. to 4 p.m. Heathmont Baptist Church, 78 Cuthbert Street in Heathmont. Yeah, I know you want to find out more about it. Jill Carroll is on the phone there. 0415-955-087. 0415-955-087. You know what to do. Give us a call here if you can't take all those details down as I blurb them out. Hello, Jono. Hello, John. I remember we used to have shelter sheds in the old school yard and the teachers loved to patrol around the back of the sheds. Enough said. Says Ed, yes, we won't go there. And hello, Macca. I don't like to think before I speak, okay. I like to be just as surprised as everyone about what I say. Georgie of Bayswater, good on you, George. Lovely to have you on board. From the UK. This is Matt Bianco. Mark Kelly out front of the UK-based band. And this is called Never Give Up.

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0: Aussie talent here with Marcia Hines doing a song that the Jacksons did.